0: Fifth Amendment more than 100 times in a hearing last week about COVID-19. Fauci refused to answer questions, saying he thinks committee chair and Republican Senator Rand Paul wants to see him behind bars and is obsessed with him. I'm Scott Carr. Storm experts at Colorado State University say we should only see 7 more named storms this Atlantic hurricane season. On Wednesday, researchers updated their forecast, which calls for a well below average season. They're maintaining their July projections of 9 named storms, with 4 becoming hurricanes and just 1 growing to a major hurricane. They say the change is likely due to a strong El Nino effect this year. Some officials in New York City have long complained that some e-bikes can easily be driven faster than speed limits throughout the city. Now City Mayor Mom Donnie's office is trying a new way to cut down on the number of them on city streets.
1: Mayor Zoran Mamdani says cease and desist letters have gone out to 42 online retailers selling e-bikes and motorized scooters that exceed the city's 20-mile-per-hour speed limit,
2: demanding that they immediately end the sale of prohibited motorized scooters and e-bikes to New York City residents and New York City businesses.
1: Amazon, Target, Walmart, Best Buy, and Wayfair among the companies being put on notice.
2: Civil penalties of up to $2,000 for each individual infraction.
3: No one should have to fear for their lives when crossing the street.
1: State Attorney General Letitia James. I'm Sarah Lee Kessler.
0: For the first time in the history of horse racing's Triple Crown, a race is going to be run on a Sunday. Matt Mattinson has that.
4: The Maryland Jockey Club announced Wednesday that the Preakness Stakes is moving to 3 weeks and a day after the Kentucky Derby beginning next year. The second jewel of the Triple Crown has been held 2 weeks after the Derby in nearly every year since 1950, but many trainers are choosing to skip the race to give their thoroughbreds more time to recover than run in the Belmont Stakes. I'm Matt Mattinson.
0: TikTok videos will soon be on Disney Plus. Both companies have reached a deal to allow TikTok videos from Disney fans to be streamed on both sites as part of what's being called a thoughtfully curated selection. They say it'll be rolled out in coming months under a new Verts tab. I'm Scott Carr.
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6: Skies are going to be clear tonight as temperatures settle close to 70 degrees. Tomorrow or Thursday, we've got sunshine. It'll be hot with a high of 94. Looks like that heat index is going to be 100 to 104 Thursday afternoon. A slim chance of a shower or storm after midnight Thursday night. By Friday, still sunny, temperatures low 90s. We'll bring in a few pop-ups during the heat of the afternoon. A few of those showers and storms may stick around for the first part of Friday night. From the Arkansas Now Weather Center, I'm meteorologist Laura Huckabee.

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2: Skies are going to be clear tonight as temperatures settle close to 70 degrees. Tomorrow or Thursday, we've got sunshine. It'll be hot with a high of 94. Looks like that heat index is going to be 100 to 104 Thursday afternoon. A slim chance of a shower or storm after midnight Thursday night. By Friday, still sunny. Temperatures low 90s. We'll bring in a few pop-ups during the heat of the afternoon. A few of those showers and storms may stick around for the first part of Friday night. From the Arkansas Now Weather Center, I'm meteorologist Laura Huckabee.

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6: Skies are going to be clear tonight as temperatures settle close to 70 degrees. Tomorrow for Thursday, we've got sunshine. It'll be hot with a high of 94. Looks like that heat index is going to be 100 to 104 Thursday afternoon. A slim chance of a shower or storm after midnight Thursday night. By Friday, still sunny. Temperatures low 90s. We'll bring in a few pop-ups during the heat of the afternoon. A few of those showers and storms may stick around for the first part of Friday night. From the Arkansas Now Weather Center, I'm meteorologist Laura Huckabee.

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3: Skies are going to be clear tonight as temperatures settle close to 70 degrees. Tomorrow or Thursday, we've got sunshine. It'll be hot with a high of 94. Looks like that heat index is going to be 100 to 104 Thursday afternoon. A slim chance of a shower or storm after midnight Thursday night. By Friday, still sunny. Temperatures low 90s. We'll bring in a few pop-ups during the heat of the afternoon. A few of those showers and storms may stick around for the first part of Friday night. From the Arkansas Now Weather Center, I'm meteorologist Laura Huckabee.

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2: Skies are going to be clear tonight as temperatures settle close to 70 degrees. Tomorrow for Thursday, we've got sunshine. It'll be hot with a high of 94. Looks like that heat index is going to be 100 to 104 Thursday afternoon. A slim chance of a shower or storm after midnight Thursday night. By Friday, still sunny, temperatures low 90s. We'll bring in a few pop-ups during the heat of the afternoon. A few of those showers and storms may stick around for the first part of Friday night. From the Arkansas Now Weather Center, I'm meteorologist Laura Huckabee.

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1: Firefighters have established containment lines around the wildfires burning in the Spokane, Washington area. Officials say they've reached between 5 and 13% containment on the three fires and were making steady progress helped by cooler weather. Those fires have led to more than 60,000 evacuations and the destruction of more than 700 structures, most of them homes. Firefighters in New York City say a person was found dead, 14 injured after an explosion and fire at an apartment building in the Bronx.
2: Danny Mercado says he barely escaped his apartment next to the blast.
3: I got lucky. All I had was the ceiling fall on me. And then I went to check on the neighbor. She had burned. And then the fire started getting bigger. And we came outside.
2: The fire broke out at the five-story building on East 209th Street in the Norwood section. Fire officials say a person who hasn't been identified was found dead inside the building hours after the fire began. The explosion ripped doors off of hinges. Eight civilians were hurt. Two have life-threatening injuries, while two others have serious injuries. Six firefighters were also hurt. CBS News reports there were residents begging firefighters to rescue their pets, that their pets were their whole life. In New York, I'm Lisa Salvati.
1: An FBI report says the nearly three dozen active shooters incidents in the U.S. last year marked a 42% increase in shootings year over year. They say there were 34 of them. The number of victims from mass shootings increased by nearly 60%. And they say every incident involved a male shooter who acted alone. Primary contests are being held Thursday in Tennessee. The main event there will be the Republican primary for governor, where Senator Marsha Blackburn, Congressman John Rose, and State Representative Monty Fritz are running to replace term-limited Republican Governor Bill Lee. President Trump's been an ally of Blackburn, but has also backed Rose in the past and has not endorsed a candidate in the race. Five Democrats are running to be the opponent against Republican Senator Bill Hagerty in November, who's running unopposed in the primary. There's also a handful of U.S. House races. I'm Scott Carr. The U.S. Senate has confirmed Dr. Erica Schwartz as the next director of the Centers for Disease Control. Schwartz is a former deputy surgeon general and a Coast Guard health official, and she's now the first Senate-confirmed CDC director in nearly a year. The vote to confirm Schwartz, 51 to 44, was mostly along party lines. Now President Trump is saying he's not sure if U.S. Attorney for the District of Columbia, Jeanine Pirro, whom he'd appointed to the position, will stay on the job. Sarah Lee Kessler has the latest on that.
4: Trump criticized Pirro, a one-time Westchester County prosecutor and judge, after she dropped charges against former Olympian David Hearn. Trump had accused him of vandalizing the Lincoln Memorial reflecting pool. Pirro's court filing said the damage was due to botched work by the contractor. On Monday, Trump said Pirro choked and folded like an umbrella before summoning her to the White House that night. Trump told reporters on Tuesday he hasn't made a decision about her future.
1: OpenAI has agreed to a $3.2 million settlement with the Department of Justice over allegations the research group had discriminated against American workers in its hiring practices.
5: The DOJ says the investigation involved fewer than 10 positions but found issues including how some jobs were advertised and how applications were accepted. Under the agreement, OpenAI will pay $1.2 million in civil penalties and $2 million to compensate workers affected by the alleged practices. The company denies the findings. I'm Matt Mattinson.
1: The fourth Spider-Man movie starring Tom Holland as the lead character has now made more than $1.1 billion at the global box office in just 7 days.
6: Hi, my name is Peter Parker. I have something to tell you that's going to sound crazy.
1: Spider-Man Brand New Day is now the highest grossing film of the year. The movie made $42 million just on Tuesday, breaking Spider-Man No Way Home's record of $39 million in 2021. I'm Scott Carr.
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8: Skies are going to be clear tonight as temperatures settle close to 70 degrees. Tomorrow for Thursday, we've got sunshine. It'll be hot with a high of 94. Looks like that heat index is going to be 100 to 104 Thursday afternoon. A slim chance of a shower or storm after midnight Thursday night. By Friday, still sunny, temperatures low 90s. We'll bring in a few pop-ups during the heat of the afternoon. A few of those showers and storms may stick around for the first part of Friday night. From the Arkansas Now Weather Center, I'm meteorologist Laura Huckabee.

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3: Skies are going to be clear tonight as temperatures settle close to 70 degrees. Tomorrow for Thursday, we've got sunshine. It'll be hot with a high of 94. Looks like that heat index is going to be 100 to 104 Thursday afternoon. A slim chance of a shower or storm after midnight Thursday night. By Friday, still sunny, temperatures low 90s. We'll bring in a few pop-ups during the heat of the afternoon. A few of those showers and storms may stick around for the first part of Friday night. From the Arkansas Now Weather Center, I'm meteorologist Laura Huckabee.

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2: Skies are going to be clear tonight as temperatures settle close to 70 degrees. Tomorrow for Thursday, we've got sunshine. It'll be hot with a high of 94. Looks like that heat index is going to be 100 to 104 Thursday afternoon. A slim chance of a shower or storm after midnight Thursday night. By Friday, still sunny. Temperatures low 90s. We'll bring in a few pop-ups during the heat of the afternoon. A few of those showers and storms may stick around for the first part of Friday night. From the Arkansas Now Weather Center, I'm meteorologist Laura Huckabee.

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2: Skies are going to be clear tonight as temperatures settle close to 70 degrees. Tomorrow for Thursday, we've got sunshine. It'll be hot with a high of 94. Looks like that heat index is going to be 100 to 104 Thursday afternoon. A slim chance of a shower or storm after midnight Thursday night. By Friday, still sunny, temperatures low 90s. We'll bring in a few pop-ups during the heat of the afternoon. A few of those showers and storms may stick around for the first part of Friday night. From the Arkansas Now Weather Center, I'm meteorologist Laura Huckabee. We'll be right back.

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4: Skies are going to be clear tonight as temperatures settle close to 70 degrees. Tomorrow for Thursday, we've got sunshine. It'll be hot with a high of 94. Looks like that heat index is going to be 100 to 104 Thursday afternoon. A slim chance of a shower or storm after midnight Thursday night. By Friday, still sunny. Temperatures low 90s. We'll bring in a few pop-ups during the heat of the afternoon. A few of those showers and storms may stick around for the first part of Friday night. From the Arkansas Now Weather Center, I'm meteorologist Laura Huckabee.

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1: Firefighters have established containment lines around the wildfires burning in the Spokane, Washington area. Officials say they've reached between 5 and 13% containment on the three fires and were making steady progress helped by cooler weather. Those fires have led to more than 60,000 evacuations and the destruction of more than 700 structures, most of them homes. In California, there's been an arrest related to the Gann fire that's burned more than 9,000 acres in Calaveras County. Dina Kodiak reports that fire's just 10% contained.
2: A Valley Springs man has been arrested for allegedly starting the blaze in Valley Springs on Monday. 65-year-old Herbert Wayne Smith was arrested Monday evening and charged with recklessly causing a fire, a felony, along with two misdemeanors related to unsafe machinery use and allowing a fire to escape or spread. He was released on bond the next day. I'm Dina Kodiak.
1: President Trump's been delivering a campaign-style speech in Las Vegas, touting the successes he's had in helping the U.S. economy, including his no-tax-on-tips policy. Trump's been ramping up his economic message with the midterm elections now less than 4 months away. An FBI report says the nearly three dozen active shooters incidents in the U.S. last year marked a 42% increase in shootings year over year. They say there were 34 of them. The number of victims from mass shootings increased by nearly 60%. And they say every incident involved a male shooter who acted alone. Primary contests are being held Thursday in Tennessee. The main event there will be the Republican primary for governor, where Senator Marsha Blackburn, Congressman John Rose, and State Representative Monty Fritz are running to replace term-limited Republican Governor Bill Lee. President Trump's been an ally of Blackburn, but has also backed Rose in the past and has not endorsed a candidate in the race. Five Democrats are running to be the opponent against Republican Senator Bill Hagerty in November, who's running unopposed in the primary. There's also a handful of U.S. House races. I'm Scott Carr. Storm experts at Colorado State University say we should only see seven more named storms this Atlantic hurricane season. On Wednesday, researchers updated their forecast, which calls for a well below average season. They're maintaining their July projections of nine named storms, with four becoming hurricanes and just one growing to a major hurricane. They say the change is likely due to a strong El Nino effect this year. Some officials in New York City have long complained that some e-bikes can easily be driven faster than speed limits throughout the city. Now City Mayor Mamdani's office is trying a new way to cut down on the number of them on city streets.
3: Mayor Zoran Mamdani says cease and desist letters have gone out to 42 online retailers selling e-bikes and motorized scooters that exceed the city's 20-mile-per-hour speed limit,
4: demanding that they immediately end the sale of prohibited motorized scooters and e-bikes to New York City residents and New York City businesses.
3: Amazon, Target, Walmart, Best Buy, and Wayfair among the companies being put on notice.
4: Civil penalties of up to $2,000 for each individual infraction.
5: No one should have to fear for their lives when crossing the street.
3: State Attorney General Letitia James. I'm Sarah Lee Kessler.
1: For the first time in the history of horse racing's Triple Crown, a race is going to be run on a Sunday. Matt Mattinson has that.
6: The Maryland Jockey Club announced Wednesday that the Preakness Stakes is moving to 3 weeks and a day after the Kentucky Derby beginning next year. The second jewel of the Triple Crown has been held 2 weeks after the Derby in nearly every year since 1950, but many trainers are choosing to skip the race to give their thoroughbreds more time to recover than run in the Belmont Stakes. I'm Matt Mattinson.
1: TikTok videos will soon be on Disney Plus. Both companies have reached a deal to allow TikTok videos from Disney fans to be streamed on both sites as part of what's being called a thoughtfully curated selection. They say it'll be rolled out in coming months under a new Verts tab. I'm Scott Carr.
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8: Skies are going to be clear tonight as temperatures settle close to 70 degrees. Tomorrow for Thursday, we've got sunshine. It'll be hot with a high of 94. Looks like that heat index is going to be 100 to 104 Thursday afternoon. A slim chance of a shower or storm after midnight Thursday night. By Friday, still sunny, temperatures low 90s. We'll bring in a few pop-ups during the heat of the afternoon. A few of those showers and storms may stick around for the first part of Friday night. From the Arkansas Now Weather Center, I'm meteorologist Laura Huckabee.

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2: Skies are going to be clear tonight as temperatures settle close to 70 degrees. Tomorrow for Thursday, we've got sunshine. It'll be hot with a high of 94. Looks like that heat index is going to be 100 to 104 Thursday afternoon. A slim chance of a shower or storm after midnight Thursday night. By Friday, still sunny, temperatures low 90s. We'll bring in a few pop-ups during the heat of the afternoon. A few of those showers and storms may stick around for the first part of Friday night. From the Arkansas Now Weather Center, I'm meteorologist Laura Huckabee.

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2: Skies are going to be clear tonight as temperatures settle close to 70 degrees. Tomorrow for Thursday, we've got sunshine. It'll be hot with a high of 94. Looks like that heat index is going to be 100 to 104 Thursday afternoon. A slim chance of a shower or storm after midnight Thursday night. By Friday, still sunny. Temperatures low 90s. We'll bring in a few pop-ups during the heat of the afternoon. A few of those showers and storms may stick around for the first part of Friday night. From the Arkansas Now Weather Center, I'm meteorologist Laura Huckabee. We'll be right back.

just do it anyway. Providing for our futures, my responsibility. Yeah, I'm real good under pressure, being all that I can be. I can't call in sick on Mondays when the weekend's been too strong.

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1: Skies are going to be clear tonight as temperatures settle close to 70 degrees. Tomorrow, Thursday, we've got sunshine. It'll be hot with a high of 94. Looks like that heat index is going to be 100 to 104 Thursday afternoon. A slim chance of a shower or storm after midnight Thursday night. By Friday, still sunny, temperatures low 90s. We'll bring in a few pop-ups during the heat of the afternoon. A few of those showers and storms may stick around for the first part of Friday night. From the Arkansas Now Weather Center, I'm meteorologist Laura Huckabee.

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1: Skies are going to be clear tonight as temperatures settle close to 70 degrees. Tomorrow for Thursday, we've got sunshine. It'll be hot with a high of 94. Looks like that heat index is going to be 100 to 104 Thursday afternoon. A slim chance of a shower or storm after midnight Thursday night. By Friday, still sunny, temperatures low 90s. We'll bring in a few pop-ups during the heat of the afternoon. A few of those showers and storms may stick around for the first part of Friday night. From the Arkansas Now Weather Center, I'm meteorologist Laura Huckabee.

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1: President Trump delivered a campaign-style speech about the U.S. economy in Las Vegas today. Speaking to the crowd at the Red Rock Casino and Resort, Trump touted his no-tax-on-tips policy.
2: Right now, it's one of the best things. I mean, it's one of the greatest things. People are making a lot of money, no tax on tips, and it's great.
1: Vegas leisure and hospitality service sector drives its economy. Trump's been ramping up his economic message with the midterm elections less than 4 months away. He has several more of this type of event scheduled in the next few months. He spoke at a Republican National Committee event in Southern California on Tuesday. Republican Senator Susan Collins says she'll vote against the confirmation of Acting Attorney General Todd Blanche. Scott Carr has details.
3: The senator from Maine says she's reviewed Blanche's qualifications and testimony before concluding his actions have further eroded the Justice Department's independence. Collins says those concerns are the basis for her decision to oppose his nomination to be the full-time U.S. Attorney General. Blanche's nomination advanced Tuesday after clearing the Senate Judiciary Committee on a party-line vote of 12 to 10. I'm Scott Carr.
1: A nationwide outbreak of Cyclospora is growing with more than 10,000 confirmed cases reported across 47 states. Chris Caraggio has details.
4: The CDC says thousands of additional probable cases could push the total number of infections above 22,000 with the outbreak linked to recalled iceberg lettuce. Michigan has been the hardest hit state, reporting more than 12,000 cases, and officials say two deaths have been reported among patients who had underlying health conditions. Several other states may soon be added to the federal investigation as health officials continue tracking the source and impact of the outbreak. I'm Chris Caraggio.
1: There's concern over the health of Internet star Perez Hilton. Deputies responded to a home in Florida's Miami-Dade County Tuesday night after getting calls that a man was hurting himself while live streaming on TikTok. The sheriff's office says that man was taken to the hospital for medical attention. Hilton's agents tell TMZ they haven't been able to reach Hilton and they won't comment until they know more. I'm Tammy Trujillo. A report says at least 12 states have now reported cyber attacks against their water systems. Sarah Lee Kessler reports.
5: U.S. officials think the cyber attacks could be linked to Iran. Patrick Kelly, the chief security officer for Georgia-based Lyrica Security, is weighing in.
6: Right now, they're focusing on disruption, which is reduction of water pressure, but they haven't moved to actually poisoning water.
5: Homeland Security officials in New Jersey are confirming that two municipal water systems in the state were attacked and did go on manual controls, but they haven't said where. They told ABC News they don't want to cause panic because there was no disruption to the water supply. A federal investigation is continuing. I'm Sarah Lee Kessler.
1: A Senate vote is coming up on Thursday on whether to hold Dr. Anthony Fauci in contempt of Congress. The Senate Homeland Security and Governmental Affairs Committee vote comes after the former White House health advisor invoked the Fifth Amendment more than 100 times in a hearing last week about the COVID-19 pandemic. Fauci refused to answer questions, saying he thinks committee chair and Republican Senator Rand Paul wants to see him behind bars and is obsessed with him. Paul accuses Fauci of covering up COVID's origins and of unnecessarily closing schools. TikTok videos will soon be on Disney Plus. That story from Matt Mattinson.
7: The two companies have reached a deal to allow TikTok videos from Disney fans to be streamed on both sites as part of what's being called a thoughtfully curated selection. It'll also allow participating creators access to Disney IP, including Marvel, Pixar, Star Wars, and other Disney brands. It'll be rolled out in the coming months under a new Verts tab. I'm Matt Mattinson.
1: Spider-Man Brand New Day is now the top-grossing movie of the year. The fourth installment in the Tom Holland-led franchise has made over $1.1 billion at the global box office in just 7 days. The movie made $42 million on Tuesday, breaking Spider-Man No Way Home's record of $39 million in 2021. I'm Tammy Trujillo.
8: Skies are going to be clear tonight as temperatures settle close to 70 degrees. Tomorrow for Thursday, we've got sunshine. It'll be hot with a high of 94. Looks like that heat index is going to be 100 to 104 Thursday afternoon. A slim chance of a shower or storm after midnight Thursday night. By Friday, still sunny. Temperatures low 90s. We'll bring in a few pop-ups during the heat of the afternoon. A few of those showers and storms may stick around for the first part of Friday night. From the Arkansas Now Weather Center, I'm meteorologist Laura Huckabee.

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1: Skies are going to be clear tonight as temperatures settle close to 70 degrees. Tomorrow for Thursday, we've got sunshine. It'll be hot with a high of 94. Looks like that heat index is going to be 100 to 104 Thursday afternoon. A slim chance of a shower or storm after midnight Thursday night. By Friday, still sunny, temperatures low 90s. We'll bring in a few pop-ups during the heat of the afternoon. A few of those showers and storms may stick around for the first part of Friday night. From the Arkansas Now Weather Center, I'm meteorologist Laura Huckabee.

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1: Skies are going to be clear tonight as temperatures settle close to 70 degrees. Tomorrow for Thursday, we've got sunshine. It'll be hot with a high of 94. Looks like that heat index is going to be 100 to 104 Thursday afternoon. A slim chance of a shower or storm after midnight Thursday night. By Friday, still sunny. Temperatures low 90s. We'll bring in a few pop-ups during the heat of the afternoon. A few of those showers and storms may stick around for the first part of Friday night. From the Arkansas Now Weather Center, I'm meteorologist Laura Huckabee.

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1: President Trump delivered a campaign-style speech about the U.S. economy in Las Vegas today. Speaking to the crowd at the Red Rock Casino and Resort, Trump touted his no-tax-on-tips policy.
2: Right now, it's one of the best things. I mean, it's one of the greatest things. People are making a lot of money, no tax on tips, and it's great.
1: Vegas leisure and hospitality service sector drives its economy. Trump's been ramping up his economic message with the midterm elections less than 4 months away. He has several more of this type of event scheduled in the next few months. He spoke at a Republican National Committee event in Southern California on Tuesday. Republican Senator Susan Collins says she'll vote against the confirmation of Acting Attorney General Todd Blanche. Scott Carr has details.
3: The senator from Maine says she's reviewed Blanche's qualifications and testimony before concluding his actions have further eroded the Justice Department's independence. Collins says those concerns are the basis for her decision to oppose his nomination to be the full-time U.S. Attorney General. Blanche's nomination advanced Tuesday after clearing the Senate Judiciary Committee on a party-line vote of 12 to 10. I'm Scott Carr.
1: A nationwide outbreak of Cyclospora is growing with more than 10,000 confirmed cases reported across 47 states. Chris Caraggio has details.
4: The CDC says thousands of additional probable cases could push the total number of infections above 22,000 with the outbreak linked to recalled iceberg lettuce. Michigan has been the hardest hit state, reporting more than 12,000 cases, and officials say two deaths have been reported among patients who had underlying health conditions. Several other states may soon be added to the federal investigation as health officials continue tracking the source and impact of the outbreak. I'm Chris Caraggio.
1: There's concern over the health of Internet star Perez Hilton. Deputies responded to a home in Florida's Miami-Dade County Tuesday night after getting calls that a man was hurting himself while live streaming on TikTok. The sheriff's office says that man was taken to the hospital for medical attention. Hilton's agents tell TMZ they haven't been able to reach Hilton and they won't comment until they know more. I'm Tammy Trujillo. A report says at least 12 states have now reported cyber attacks against their water systems. Sarah Lee Kessler reports.
5: U.S. officials think the cyber attacks could be linked to Iran. Patrick Kelly, the chief security officer for Georgia-based Lyrica Security, is weighing in.
6: Right now, they're focusing on disruption, which is reduction of water pressure, but they haven't moved to actually poisoning water.
5: Homeland Security officials in New Jersey are confirming that two municipal water systems in the state were attacked and did go on manual controls, but they haven't said where. They told ABC News they don't want to cause panic because there was no disruption to the water supply. A federal investigation is continuing. I'm Sarah Lee Kessler.
1: A Senate vote is coming up on Thursday on whether to hold Dr. Anthony Fauci in contempt of Congress. The Senate Homeland Security and Governmental Affairs Committee vote comes after the former White House health advisor invoked the Fifth Amendment more than 100 times in a hearing last week about the COVID-19 pandemic. Fauci refused to answer questions, saying he thinks committee chair and Republican Senator Rand Paul wants to see him behind bars and is obsessed with him. Paul accuses Fauci of covering up COVID's origins and of unnecessarily closing schools. TikTok videos will soon be on Disney Plus. That story from Matt Mattinson.
7: The two companies have reached a deal to allow TikTok videos from Disney fans to be streamed on both sites as part of what's being called a thoughtfully curated selection. It'll also allow participating creators access to Disney IP, including Marvel, Pixar, Star Wars, and other Disney brands. It'll be rolled out in the coming months under a new Verts tab. I'm Matt Mattinson.
1: Spider-Man Brand New Day is now the top-grossing movie of the year. The fourth installment in the Tom Holland-led franchise has made over $1.1 billion at the global box office in just 7 days. The movie made $42 million on Tuesday, breaking Spider-Man No Way Home's record of $39 million in 2021. I'm Tammy Trujillo.
8: Skies are going to be clear tonight as temperatures settle close to 70 degrees. Tomorrow for Thursday, we've got sunshine. It'll be hot with a high of 94. Looks like that heat index is going to be 100 to 104 Thursday afternoon. A slim chance of a shower or storm after midnight Thursday night. By Friday, still sunny, temperatures low 90s. We'll bring in a few pop-ups during the heat of the afternoon. A few of those showers and storms may stick around for the first part of Friday night. From the Arkansas Network.

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1: Skies are going to be clear tonight as temperatures settle close to 70 degrees. Tomorrow for Thursday, we've got sunshine. It'll be hot with a high of 94. Looks like that heat index is going to be 100 to 104 Thursday afternoon. A slim chance of a shower or storm after midnight Thursday night. By Friday, still sunny, temperatures low 90s. We'll bring in a few pop-ups during the heat of the afternoon. A few of those showers and storms may stick around for the first part of Friday night. From the Arkansas Now Weather Center, I'm meteorologist Laura Huckabee.

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1: Skies are going to be clear tonight as temperatures settle close to 70 degrees. Tomorrow for Thursday, we've got sunshine. It'll be hot with a high of 94. Looks like that heat index is going to be 100 to 104 Thursday afternoon. A slim chance of a shower or storm after midnight Thursday night. By Friday, still sunny, temperatures low 90s. We'll bring in a few pop-ups during the heat of the afternoon. A few of those showers and storms may stick around for the first part of Friday night. From the Arkansas Now Weather Center, I'm meteorologist Laura Huckabee.

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1: President Trump delivered a campaign-style speech about the U.S. economy in Las Vegas today. Speaking to the crowd at the Red Rock Casino and Resort, Trump touted his no tax on tips policy.
2: Right now, it's one of the best things. I mean, it's one of the greatest things. People are making a lot of money, no tax on tips, and it's great.
1: Vegas leisure and hospitality service sector drives its economy. Trump's been ramping up his economic message with the midterm elections less than 4 months away. He has several more of this type of event scheduled in the next few months. He spoke at a Republican National Committee event in Southern California on Tuesday. Republican Senator Susan Collins says she'll vote against the confirmation of Acting Attorney General Todd Blanche. Scott Carr has details.
3: The senator from Maine says she's reviewed Blanche's qualifications and testimony before concluding his actions have further eroded the Justice Department's independence. Collins says those concerns are the basis for her decision to oppose his nomination to be the full-time U.S. Attorney General. Blanche's nomination advanced Tuesday after clearing the Senate Judiciary Committee on a party-line vote of 12 to 10. I'm Scott Carr.
1: A nationwide outbreak of Cyclospora is growing with more than 10,000 confirmed cases reported across 47 states. Chris Caraggio has details.
4: The CDC says thousands of additional probable cases could push the total number of infections above 22,000 with the outbreak linked to recalled iceberg lettuce. Michigan has been the hardest hit state, reporting more than 12,000 cases, and officials say two deaths have been reported among patients who had underlying health conditions. Several other states may soon be added to the federal investigation as health officials continue tracking the source and impact of the outbreak. I'm Chris Caraggio.
1: There's concern over the health of Internet star Perez Hilton. Deputies responded to a home in Florida's Miami-Dade County Tuesday night after getting calls that a man was hurting himself while live streaming on TikTok. The sheriff's office says that man was taken to the hospital for medical attention. Hilton's agents tell TMZ they haven't been able to reach Hilton and they won't comment until they know more. I'm Tammy Trujillo. A report says at least 12 states have now reported cyber attacks against their water systems. Sarah Lee Kessler reports.
5: U.S. officials think the cyber attacks could be linked to Iran. Patrick Kelly, the chief security officer for Georgia-based Lyrica Security, is weighing in.
6: Right now, they're focusing on disruption, which is reduction of water pressure, but they haven't moved to actually poisoning water.
5: Homeland Security officials in New Jersey are confirming that two municipal water systems in the state were attacked and did go on manual controls, but they haven't said where. They told ABC News they don't want to cause panic because there was no disruption to the water supply. A federal investigation is continuing. I'm Sarah Lee Kessler.
1: A Senate vote is coming up on Thursday on whether to hold Dr. Anthony Fauci in contempt of Congress. The Senate Homeland Security and Governmental Affairs Committee vote comes after the former White House health advisor invoked the Fifth Amendment more than 100 times in a hearing last week about the COVID-19 pandemic. Fauci refused to answer questions, saying he thinks committee chair and Republican Senator Rand Paul wants to see him behind bars and is obsessed with him. Paul accuses Fauci of covering up COVID's origins and of unnecessarily closing schools. TikTok videos will soon be on Disney Plus. That story from Matt Mattinson.
7: The two companies have reached a deal to allow TikTok videos from Disney fans to be streamed on both sites as part of what's being called a thoughtfully curated selection. It'll also allow participating creators access to Disney IP, including Marvel, Pixar, Star Wars, and other Disney brands. It'll be rolled out in the coming months under a new Verts tab. I'm Matt Mattinson.
1: Spider-Man Brand New Day is now the top-grossing movie of the year. The fourth installment in the Tom Holland-led franchise has made over $1.1 billion at the global box office in just 7 days. The movie made $42 million on Tuesday, breaking Spider-Man No Way Home's record of $39 million in 2021. I'm Tammy Trujillo.
8: Skies are going to be clear tonight as temperatures settle close to 70 degrees. Tomorrow for Thursday, we've got sunshine. It'll be hot with a high of 94. Looks like that heat index is going to be 100 to 104 Thursday afternoon. A slim chance of a shower or storm after midnight Thursday night. By Friday, still sunny, temperatures low 90s. We'll bring in a few pop-ups during the heat of the afternoon. A few of those showers and storms may stick around for the first part of Friday night. From the Arkansas Now Weather Center, I'm meteorologist Laura Huckabee.

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1: Skies are going to be clear tonight as temperatures settle close to 70 degrees. Tomorrow for Thursday, we've got sunshine. It'll be hot with a high of 94. Looks like that heat index is going to be 100 to 104 Thursday afternoon. A slim chance of a shower or storm after midnight Thursday night. By Friday, still sunny, temperatures low 90s. We'll bring in a few pop-ups during the heat of the afternoon. A few of those showers and storms may stick around for the first part of Friday night. From the Arkansas Now Weather Center, I'm meteorologist Laura Huckabee.

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1: Skies are going to be clear tonight as temperatures settle close to 70 degrees. Tomorrow for Thursday, we've got sunshine. It'll be hot with a high of 94. Looks like that heat index is going to be 100 to 104 Thursday afternoon. A slim chance of a shower or storm after midnight Thursday night. By Friday, still sunny, temperatures low 90s. We'll bring in a few pop-ups during the heat of the afternoon. A few of those showers and storms may stick around for the first part of Friday night. From the Arkansas Now Weather Center, I'm meteorologist Laura Huckabee.

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1: President Trump delivered a campaign-style speech about the U.S. economy in Las Vegas today. Speaking to the crowd at the Red Rock Casino and Resort, Trump touted his no-tax-on-tips policy.
2: Right now, it's one of the best things. I mean, it's one of the greatest things. People are making a lot of money, no tax on tips, and it's great.
1: Vegas leisure and hospitality service sector drives its economy. Trump's been ramping up his economic message with the midterm elections less than 4 months away. He has several more of this type of event scheduled in the next few months. He spoke at a Republican National Committee event in Southern California on Tuesday. Republican Senator Susan Collins says she'll vote against the confirmation of Acting Attorney General Todd Blanche. Scott Carr has details.
3: The senator from Maine says she's reviewed Blanche's qualifications and testimony before concluding his actions have further eroded the Justice Department's independence. Collins says those concerns are the basis for her decision to oppose his nomination to be the full-time U.S. Attorney General. Blanche's nomination advanced Tuesday after clearing the Senate Judiciary Committee on a party-line vote of 12 to 10. I'm Scott Carr.
1: A nationwide outbreak of Cyclospora is growing with more than 10,000 confirmed cases reported across 47 states. Chris Caraggio has details.
4: The CDC says thousands of additional probable cases could push the total number of infections above 22,000 with the outbreak linked to recalled iceberg lettuce. Michigan has been the hardest hit state, reporting more than 12,000 cases, and officials say two deaths have been reported among patients who had underlying health conditions. Several other states may soon be added to the federal investigation as health officials continue tracking the source and impact of the outbreak. I'm Chris Caraggio.
1: There's concern over the health of Internet star Perez Hilton. Deputies responded to a home in Florida's Miami-Dade County Tuesday night after getting calls that a man was hurting himself while live streaming on TikTok. The sheriff's office says that man was taken to the hospital for medical attention. Hilton's agents tell TMZ they haven't been able to reach Hilton and they won't comment until they know more. I'm Tammy Trujillo. A report says at least 12 states have now reported cyber attacks against their water systems. Sarah Lee Kessler reports.
5: U.S. officials think the cyber attacks could be linked to Iran. Patrick Kelly, the chief security officer for Georgia-based Lyrica Security, is weighing in.
6: Right now, they're focusing on disruption, which is reduction of water pressure, but they haven't moved to actually poisoning water.
5: Homeland Security officials in New Jersey are confirming that two municipal water systems in the state were attacked and did go on manual controls, but they haven't said where. They told ABC News they don't want to cause panic because there was no disruption to the water supply. A federal investigation is continuing. I'm Sarah Lee Kessler.
1: A Senate vote is coming up on Thursday on whether to hold Dr. Anthony Fauci in contempt of Congress. The Senate Homeland Security and Governmental Affairs Committee vote comes after the former White House health advisor invoked the Fifth Amendment more than 100 times in a hearing last week about the COVID-19 pandemic. Fauci refused to answer questions, saying he thinks committee chair and Republican Senator Rand Paul wants to see him behind bars and is obsessed with him. Paul accuses Fauci of covering up COVID's origins and of unnecessarily closing schools. TikTok videos will soon be on Disney Plus. That story from Matt Mattinson.
7: The two companies have reached a deal to allow TikTok videos from Disney fans to be streamed on both sites as part of what's being called a thoughtfully curated selection. It'll also allow participating creators access to Disney IP, including Marvel, Pixar, Star Wars, and other Disney brands. It'll be rolled out in the coming months under a new Verts tab. I'm Matt Mattinson.
1: Spider-Man Brand New Day is now the top-grossing movie of the year. The fourth installment in the Tom Holland-led franchise has made over $1.1 billion at the global box office in just 7 days. The movie made $42 million on Tuesday, breaking Spider-Man No Way Home's record of $39 million in 2021. I'm Tammy Trujillo.
8: Skies are going to be clear tonight as temperatures settle close to 70 degrees. Tomorrow for Thursday, we've got sunshine. It'll be hot with a high of 94. Looks like that heat index is going to be 100 to 104 Thursday afternoon. A slim chance of a shower or storm after midnight Thursday night. By Friday, still sunny, temperatures low 90s. We'll bring in a few pop-ups during the heat of the afternoon. A few of those showers and storms may stick around for the first part of Friday night. From the Arkansas Now Weather Center, I'm meteorologist Laura Huckabee.

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1: Skies are going to be clear tonight as temperatures settle close to 70 degrees. Tomorrow for Thursday, we've got sunshine. It'll be hot with a high of 94. Looks like that heat index is going to be 100 to 104 Thursday afternoon. A slim chance of a shower or storm after midnight Thursday night. By Friday, still sunny, temperatures low 90s. We'll bring in a few pop-ups during the heat of the afternoon. A few of those showers and storms may stick around for the first part of Friday night. From the Arkansas Now Weather Center, I'm meteorologist Laura Huckabee. We'll be right back.

Skies are going to be clear tonight as temperatures settle close to 70 degrees. Tomorrow for Thursday, we've got sunshine. It'll be hot with a high of 94. Looks like that heat index is going to be 100 to 104 Thursday afternoon. A slim chance of a shower or storm after midnight Thursday night. By Friday, still sunny, temperatures low 90s. We'll bring in a few pop-ups during the heat of the afternoon. A few of those showers and storms may stick around for the first part of Friday night. From the Arkansas Now Weather Center, I'm meteorologist Laura Huckabee.

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1: President Trump delivered a campaign-style speech about the U.S. economy in Las Vegas today. Speaking to the crowd at the Red Rock Casino and Resort, Trump touted his no-tax-on-tips policy.
2: Right now, it's one of the best things. I mean, it's one of the greatest things. People are making a lot of money, no tax on tips, and it's great.
1: Vegas leisure and hospitality service sector drives its economy. Trump's been ramping up his economic message with the midterm elections less than 4 months away. He has several more of this type of event scheduled in the next few months. He spoke at a Republican National Committee event in Southern California on Tuesday. Republican Senator Susan Collins says she'll vote against the confirmation of Acting Attorney General Todd Blanche. Scott Carr has details.
3: The senator from Maine says she's reviewed Blanche's qualifications and testimony before concluding his actions have further eroded the Justice Department's independence. Collins says those concerns are the basis for her decision to oppose his nomination to be the full-time U.S. Attorney General. Blanche's nomination advanced Tuesday after clearing the Senate Judiciary Committee on a party-line vote of 12 to 10. I'm Scott Carr.
1: A nationwide outbreak of Cyclospora is growing with more than 10,000 confirmed cases reported across 47 states. Chris Caraggio has details.
4: The CDC says thousands of additional probable cases could push the total number of infections above 22,000 with the outbreak linked to recalled iceberg lettuce. Michigan has been the hardest hit state, reporting more than 12,000 cases, and officials say two deaths have been reported among patients who had underlying health conditions. Several other states may soon be added to the federal investigation as health officials continue tracking the source and impact of the outbreak. I'm Chris Caraggio.
1: There's concern over the health of Internet star Perez Hilton. Deputies responded to a home in Florida's Miami-Dade County Tuesday night after getting calls that a man was hurting himself while live streaming on TikTok. The sheriff's office says that man was taken to the hospital for medical attention. Hilton's agents tell TMZ they haven't been able to reach Hilton and they won't comment until they know more. I'm Tammy Trujillo. A report says at least 12 states have now reported cyber attacks against their water systems. Sarah Lee Kessler reports.
5: U.S. officials think the cyber attacks could be linked to Iran. Patrick Kelly, the chief security officer for Georgia-based Lyrica Security, is weighing in.
6: Right now, they're focusing on disruption, which is reduction of water pressure, but they haven't moved to actually poisoning water.
5: Homeland Security officials in New Jersey are confirming that two municipal water systems in the state were attacked and did go on manual controls, but they haven't said where. They told ABC News they don't want to cause panic because there was no disruption to the water supply. A federal investigation is continuing. I'm Sarah Lee Kessler.
1: A Senate vote is coming up on Thursday on whether to hold Dr. Anthony Fauci in contempt of Congress. The Senate Homeland Security and Governmental Affairs Committee vote comes after the former White House health advisor invoked the Fifth Amendment more than 100 times in a hearing last week about the COVID-19 pandemic. Fauci refused to answer questions, saying he thinks committee chair and Republican Senator Rand Paul wants to see him behind bars and is obsessed with him. Paul accuses Fauci of covering up COVID's origins and of unnecessarily closing schools. TikTok videos will soon be on Disney Plus. That story from Matt Mattinson.
7: The two companies have reached a deal to allow TikTok videos from Disney fans to be streamed on both sites as part of what's being called a thoughtfully curated selection. It'll also allow participating creators access to Disney IP, including Marvel, Pixar, Star Wars, and other Disney brands. It'll be rolled out in the coming months under a new Verts tab. I'm Matt Mattinson.
1: Spider-Man Brand New Day is now the top-grossing movie of the year. The fourth installment in the Tom Holland-led franchise has made over $1.1 billion at the global box office in just 7 days. The movie made $42 million on Tuesday, breaking Spider-Man No Way Home's record of $39 million in 2021. I'm Tammy Trujillo.
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9: Here is this hour's headlines from the Arkansas Now newsroom. Arkansas State Police are investigating a homicide after a man was found fatally shot Wednesday in Warren. Officers responding to an emergency call at an apartment found 53-year-old Billy Wayne Smith dead at the scene. His body was sent to the Arkansas State Crime Lab as the investigation continues. The Centers for Disease Control and Prevention has reportedly confirmed the deadly cyclosporiasis outbreak in the U.S. has spread to six more states, including Arkansas. This comes after the Arkansas Department of Health confirmed over 200 cases of the intestinal illness in the state so far this year. State Representative Austin McCollum announced his resignation from office after he was arrested on charges of aggravated assault, domestic battering, and false imprisonment. Arkansas House of Representatives Speaker Brian Evans confirmed that with McCollum's resignation, there will be a special election to fill his vacancy. From the Arkansas Now newsroom, I'm Kelly Conley.
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13: It's 9 minutes after 5 o'clock. Partly cloudy is the forecast for today. Look for high in the mid-90s today. Clear early tonight. Partly cloudy late tonight, a low temperature of 75. Mostly sunny tomorrow. There's a 20% chance for some showers in the afternoon tomorrow, 95 degrees. 30% chance for rain tomorrow night, 75 degrees. Mostly sunny on Saturday, a high of 92, heat index of 105 Saturday, and then Sunday sunny, 95 with a heat index of 105. Yesterday's high was 92, the overnight low was 73, right now it's 76 degrees.

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Man, it's just great. I hate summer, winter, fall, and spring.

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I said, babe, I'm coming home. 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Thanks for

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1: 25 minutes after 5 o'clock. It should be partly cloudy with a high of 95 degrees today. Mostly clear early tonight, becoming partly cloudy late tonight, 75 degrees. Mostly sunny, 20% chance for some rain tomorrow afternoon with a high of 95 degrees. 30% chance for rain tomorrow night, 75 degrees. Sunny and hot, 92 for Saturday, heat index of 105. And much the same on Sunday, sunny, 95 with a heat index of 105. 92 the high yesterday, 73 the overnight low, 76 now.

The stripe was white, it was 18 feet from the bow to the stern light. Second hand from a dealer in Atlanta, I rode up with Daddy when he went there to get her.

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1: There will be a Senate vote today on whether to hold Dr. Anthony Fauci in contempt of Congress. Mark Mayfield with a story.
2: The Senate Homeland Security and Governmental Affairs Committee vote comes after the former White House health advisor invoked the Fifth Amendment more than 100 times in a hearing last week about the COVID-19 pandemic. Fauci refused to answer questions, saying he thinks committee chair and Republican Senator Rand Paul wants to see him behind bars and is obsessed with him. Paul accuses Fauci of covering up COVID's origins and of unnecessarily closing schools.
1: President Trump is claiming Michigan's Democratic nominee for U.S. Senate hates Jews. In a speech in Las Vegas Wednesday, Trump claimed that Abdul El-Sayed is a man of hate.
3: This guy hates Jews. Somebody said, oh, that's a little strong. No, he hates Jews and he hates Israel.
1: In the midterms, El-Sayed will face Republican Mike Rogers, a former congressman who has Trump's backing. The FAA says President Trump was never in danger in a Tuesday incident involving his helicopter and a commercial jet. Marine One was taking off from the White House on Tuesday afternoon at the same time an Envoy air flight took off from Reagan National Airport. FAA policy requires all commercial traffic at Reagan National to stop when the president's helicopter leaves the White House. The two aircraft reportedly came within a mile of each other. Cyclospora cases are now being reported in 47 states. Chris Caraggio with more.
4: The CDC says thousands of additional probable cases could push the total number of infections above 22,000, with the outbreak linked to recalled iceberg lettuce. Michigan has been the hardest hit state, reporting more than 12,000 cases, and officials say two deaths have been reported among patients who had underlying health conditions.
1: On Wall Street, futures are inching higher after the Dow recorded a record close. I'm Michael Kastner.
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1: Republican Senator Susan Collins says she will vote against the confirmation of Acting Attorney General Todd Blanche. More from Scott Carr.
7: The senator from Maine says she's reviewed Blanche's qualifications and testimony before concluding his actions have further eroded the Justice Department's independence. Collins says those concerns are the basis for her decision to oppose his nomination to be the full-time U.S. Attorney General. Blanche's nomination advanced Tuesday after clearing the Senate Judiciary Committee on a party-line vote of 12 to 10.
1: Three people are dead and one is injured after a family shooting in North Carolina. Deputies in Caswell County responded to a shooting at a house in the Prospect Hill community Wednesday morning, where they say all four victims were members of the same family, including the suspected shooter who died at the scene. California lawmakers are working to end child marriage in the state. Tammy Trujillo with details.
8: A proposed bill would set the minimum marriage age at 18 with no exceptions. Right now, California allows minors to marry with parental permission. It's also one of only three states that has no minimum age for marriage. The ACLU California Action opposes the bill, saying marriage can provide legal protections for pregnant minors and teen parents. It also says the minimum age of 18 could force young people already in abusive relationships further out of the reach of social services. Over 300,000 minors were married in the U.S. between 2000 and 2018, most of them girls married to adults.
1: For the first time in the history of horse racing's Triple Crown, a race will be run on a Sunday. Maryland Governor Wes Moore said this was the right move for horse racing.
9: And by moving the date, you're then providing additional time and space for our horses and the people who compete in the Derby to be able to then now compete to be able to be part of that Triple Crown.
1: The Maryland Jockey Club announced that the Preakness Stakes is moving to 3 weeks and a day after the Kentucky Derby. I'm Michael Kastner.
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11: 75 degrees at 6 minutes after 6 a.m. on this Thursday. It's August the 6th, 2026. Teenager has been arrested and charged in St. Francis County with the shooting death of another person nearly 3 months ago. The arrest was of a teenager whose identity has not been released because of his age. Shooting occurred in Forest City, apparently at a birthday party on May 30th. Nearly 40 rounds of gunfire and 30 shell casings were recovered at the scene. 47-year-old Sean Brady suffered wounds and later died at the Forest City Medical Center. The teenager is now being held at the St. Francis County, or rather at the Craighead County Juvenile Detention Center in Jonesboro. Charges of manslaughter and being a minor in possession of a weapon. More arrests are pending in the case. Well, the municipal filing period is complete for the November 3rd general election, with mayoral races set in all of Cross County's four municipalities. Four people have filed to run for the Wynn mayor's seat, currently held by Jennifer Hobbs. Hobbs is seeking re-election. She will face DeAndrea Warren, Jeremy Bradshaw, and Juanita Cruz. Cruz was the latest to join the race, filing on Tuesday. In Parkin, incumbent Mayor Carolyn Slaughter is seeking re-election against Sandra Lately and Prong Shin Griffin. Cherry Valley Mayor Dennis Stevens and Hickory Ridge Mayor Tillman Kennan are not seeking re-election. Three candidates have filed to run for mayor in Cherry Valley: Reuben Pate, Brett Stevens, and Christy Phillips. Hickory Ridge also has a three-way mayoral race. Hickory Ridge Council member Tanya Smith withdrew her filing for the Ward 3 Position 2 race, and she filed for mayor before the deadline, and she'll face Joshua Barker and Jesse Miller. So here are all of the filings for municipal races, and of course those will be nonpartisan independent races that will be held on General Election Day, November 3rd. In Wynn, here are the filings for mayor. Mayor Jennifer Hobbs, DeAndrea Warren, Jeremy Lynn Bradshaw, and Juanita Cruz. For city attorney, Kevin Watts. For city clerk, Emily Watts. For city treasurer, Peg Hess. Bobby Caldwell not seeking re-election there. And in the city council, there'll be no races. Here who has filed: Ward 1 Position 1 incumbent Billy Fowler. Ward 2 Position 1 incumbent Lester D. Miller. Ward 3 Position 1 Elisa Morris, the daughter-in-law of Buck Morris, the incumbent who is not seeking re-election. Ward 4 Position 1 Stevie Nelson. And Ward 5 Position 1 Tyler Waymire. And Parkin, from Mayor Sandra L. Lately, Carolyn Slaughter, the incumbent, and Prague Shin Griffin. For City Clerk, Ethel Little. City Council, Ward 1, Position 2, Sherry Wooten Gillian, Justin Hopkins Sr., and Janice Renee McCoy. City Council, Ward 2, Position 2, for Marshall Stewart and Eric Hinton. And City Council, Ward 3, Position 2, former Parkin Mayor Diane Patterson, along with Jimmy Robinson Sr. and Tammy White. In Cherry Valley, for Mayor, Reuben Pate, Brett Stevens, and Christy Phillips. City Council, Ward 1, Position 1, Ashley Moore and Mark Rowland. City Council, Ward 1, Position 2, Ricky Lace and Scott Greenhall. City Council, Ward 2, Position 1, Bradley Phillips. And City Council, Ward 2, Position 2, William White. In Hickory Ridge, for Mayor, Joshua Barker, Jesse Miller, and Tanya Smith. City Council, Ward 2, Position 2, Terry L. Emboden. And City Council, Ward 3, Position 2, Michelle Butler. Farmers Market on the Move is this Saturday, and this one will be a nighttime farmers market. Linda Stiegel is the Cross County Extension Services 4-H coordinator.
12: We are going to have a nighttime farmer's market, and that's going to be from 5, I think, to 8 p.m., and it's on a Saturday. So we're gonna see how that turn out. Mm-hmm. We have had some interesting people, interested in coming out. Food trucks. We had one lady from West Memphis. She called and said she would be there. Now, we're not sure of the response, but what we're doing, it's called Farmers Market on the Move. So we're just going in different areas trying to see if people like it and taking the farmers market to different parts of the town.
11: The nighttime farmers market will be held on the Cross County Courthouse lawn Saturday again from 5 p.m. to 8 p.m. this Saturday. Organizers for the annual Mid-South Races for Hope, formerly the Mid-South Marathon, have canceled this year's event. The race began nearly 30 years ago and is currently organized by Larry and Karakay Copes. Karakay says the race will not be held this year due to declining participation. She says registration has steadily declined since COVID and the wind tornado. Only 8 runners were registered for this year's event. Karakay says refunds for those riders are being processed. Anyone with questions can email karakay.copes at hrch.org. The Mid-South Races for Hope was a fundraiser for Connected Families Foster Care Organization and Hope Rising in Haiti. It was a qualifier for the Boston Marathon. Karakay says there is hope the race can return in 2027. The Mid-South Marathon was established again nearly 30 years ago by David Riegler. It is 13 minutes after 6 a.m.
13: 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Remember, we are much, much more than an irrigation store.
11: Good morning, everyone. 13 minutes after 6 a.m. It's time now for our morning weather report for this Thursday morning, August the 6th, 2026. Summer heat has returned to the Mid-South with highs in the low to mid-90s. For the next week, heat headlines may be needed as early as tomorrow for the Delta region. A low chance, 20 to 30% chance for rain and thunderstorms will return to northern portions of the Mid-South by tomorrow and then overspread the remainder of the Mid-South on Saturday. An upper-level ridge will continue to expand through the coming days and will continue to raise temperatures to the low to mid-90s for the next several days. Southerly wind flow will increase as well and bring an influx of moisture and raise humidity levels. Triple-digit heat indexes are likely to return to the Delta region tomorrow and continue to spread through the weekend as moisture evection increases. Heat headlines not out of the question. A heat advisory could be needed as early as tomorrow in east central Arkansas, but the Weather Service says they'll continue to monitor that. Weak troughing will sweep across the Great Lakes this weekend. Resulting cloud cover may temper temperatures and heat indexes slightly, though exact impacts remain uncertain. The exact path of that trough is still uncertain, but a few showers could develop Friday night into Saturday. A large area of high pressure is anticipated to build and encompass most of the southeast beginning on Sunday. Hot and humid conditions will continue under this regime with thunderstorms likely each afternoon. While the region is no stranger to hot and humid weather, the Weather Service says be sure to hydrate early and practice heat safety guidelines as we return to summer-like temperatures. Forecast for today calls for partly cloudy with a high temperature in the mid-90s. Today, a light and variable wind becoming south at around 5 miles per hour this afternoon. Mostly clear early, becoming partly cloudy late. A low temperature of 75 degrees for tonight. Mostly sunny, 20% chance for showers and thunderstorms in the afternoon. Tomorrow, a high temperature in the mid-90s. It should be partly cloudy, a 30% chance for showers and thunderstorms tomorrow night, low temperature of 75 degrees. Saturday should be mostly sunny and hot with a high temperature of 92 and a heat index of 105. Saturday night mostly clear and 75. Sunny on Sunday, 95 with a heat index up to 105. And then mostly sunny, 95 and 105 on Monday. Sunny at 95 and 105 on Tuesday. And sunny with 95 and 105 on Wednesday. There is a slight chance for a shower or two next Wednesday. 92 was the high yesterday, 73 the overnight low. And we are up to 75 degrees now. It is 17 minutes after 6 a.m., and this has been our morning weather report for this Thursday, August 6th day, 2026. We've got the markets, another look at local news coming up.
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16: Good morning, everyone. Skies are bright for the first part of this Thursday morning. We've got sunshine on tap for the better part of the day. Afternoon highs are going to be in the mid-90s. Our heat index, 100 to 104. Tonight, we'll bring in a slight chance of a shower or storm after midnight. Tomorrow, it's about a 30% chance of a shower or storm through the afternoon and into the first part of Friday night. Highs on Friday will stay in the low 90s. For Saturday, pop up in the heat of the day. Otherwise, a high of 93. From the Arkansas Now Weather Center, I'm meteorologist Laura Huckabee.
17: Good morning. I'm Scotty Woodson from the EAB Ag Network with your EAB Early Morning Market Update. Let's recap the markets and how they closed yesterday. September corn 436 and three quarters down 5.5, with December corn 460 down 5.5. August soybeans 1151 and a half down 3.5, with September soybeans 1156 and a half down 2.25. September wheat at 642 and a quarter up 3.75. December wheat at 661 and a quarter up 4. October cotton at 8184 up 71. December cotton at 8302 up 56. September rice 1405 and a half up 9 cents, with November rice at 1449 up 10. Moving on to livestock now, August live cattle 234.17 and a half up 222 and a half. October live cattle 229.47 and a half up 157 and a half. August feeder cattle 353.32 and a half up 212 and a half. September feeder cattle 348.37 and a half up 222 and a half. August lane hogs at 96.60 down 125, with October hogs at 83.02 and a half down 132 and a half. That's your EAB Early Morning Market Update, and I'm Scotty Woodson. Have a great day.
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11: 21 minutes after 6 a.m. Another look at some local and regional news now. The U.S. Department of Agriculture's Economic Research Service is projecting that farm income will drop some 2.6% in 2026 to $153.4 billion nationwide. That represents a drop of $4.2 billion. The report says input costs such as diesel, fertilizer, and others continue to rise. While commodity prices are low, the national average for a gallon of diesel is $5.36. In Arkansas, that figure is $4.96 a gallon. That was discussed at length at last Thursday's second rice and soybean field day at the Northeast Arkansas Rice and Research Extension Center near Harrisburg. New herbicide technology and the situation with Iran were the major topics discussed in light of the USDA report. University of Arkansas East Arkansas Community College Board of Visitors will hold its first meeting under new Chancellor Adam O'Neill tonight. The meeting begins at 6 in the boardroom of the Four City campus. O'Neill says he spent the first month on the job working with school leaders across the UAEACC service area.
0: We want to continue to have really strong partnerships with our local high schools, and we do. My very first day on the job, I contacted all the local leaders, the superintendents, and everybody, asking for a chance to meet with them. For those that I didn't already know, and for those that I did know, I wanted to meet with them and visit, make sure we're on the same page. And they took me up on that. So over the last month, I've been meeting with superintendents, I've been meeting with principals, I've been meeting with faculty and staff. And then, you know, when you look at the jobs that are central to the success of Cross County, St. Francis County, those are going to be jobs that are touched in some way, shape, or form by agriculture or healthcare, education. So I want to make sure that we have strong programs there, and we're able to support, you know, local employers.
11: O'Neill says one goal he has is the addition of a degree in agriculture.
0: You know, we don't currently have an agriculture degree. And so working on getting something in ag moving forward, that's going to be an early priority of mine. I've already been in meetings with Division of Ag, and so that's and with people from UA Fayetteville to see what that maybe would look like. And so hopefully within the next year or so, we can get the ball rolling on agriculture.
11: O'Neill says UAEACC remains committed to its wind center inside the Bill Thomas Tech Center.
0: We're committed to having a physical presence in wind. But I do want us to have a bit of a more meaningful identity to that building. So we're working with Wind Economic Development to see what that looks like and see if we can think outside of the box and do new and different things there. But we're committed to having that presence there because it's what's best for us and it's what's best for Cross County too.
11: O'Neill replaced Kathy Klein as a UAEACC chancellor at the beginning of July. Klein had announced her plans to resign after serving as president and chancellor of the school year since 2008. Klein had been a part of the campus for 25 years. State Representative Austin McCollum resigned his House seat yesterday in light of his arrest over the weekend. McCollum was arrested Saturday in Benton County and charged with third-degree domestic battery, aggravated assault, false imprisonment. McCollum was a five-term state representative. He was term-limited and was not seeking re-election, instead opting for a judgeship. No announcement was made regarding his future political plans. Arkansas Governor Sarah Sanders plans to call for a special election to replace McCollum. The Commissioner of State Lands Office will hold an auction for tax delinquent parcels in Crittenden and Cross St. Francis counties on Wednesday, August the 19th. The regional auction will be at 10 a.m. at the West Memphis Civic Complex, with registration starting at 9. Auctions are conducted alphabetically by county. Prospective bidders can find the public auction catalog, buyer's guide, and additional information at www.cosl.org. Bidders must register before placing a bid and must have a federal or state ID from within the United States. Purchases must be paid in full at the auction site by check or credit or debit card. Cash is not accepted for purchase of tax delinquent parcels. Parcels sold at auction cannot be redeemed. and auction sales are final. Owners of tax delinquent parcels may redeem their delinquent taxes before the auction by visiting www.cosl.org or calling the Commissioner of State Lands Office 501-324-9422. A comment period for a U.S. Fish and Wildlife Management rule change concerning ducks ends at midnight tonight. For years, the U.S. Fish and Wildlife Service has respected what is called a no-impact policy for wetlands and road and conservation easements in what is called the Prairie Pothole Region. A rule change would empower the Fish and Wildlife Service to recalculate drain tile setbacks under federally protected wetland easements in the region. That is a region in Iowa and Minnesota. Half of America's wild duck population is born and raised in the region. Those ducks typically migrate down the Mississippi Flyway and Central Flyway to Arkansas. Change being proposed regards water levels in Iowa and Minnesota and could affect duck breeding there. 27 after 6 a.m.
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11: It is time now for the community calendar. Today is Thursday. It is August the 6th, 2026. There will be a special called meeting of the Wynn School Board tonight. That meeting is at 6. It'll be in the district's administration building. A new member meet and greet is set for the Cross County Junior Auxiliary Sunday. At Camp Calvary, and that will be from 2 p.m. to 4 p.m., and again, that's coming up on Sunday. Woodruff County Library in Augusta will hold a Tips for a Great School Year program next Monday. That'll be at 2 o'clock. Cross County Quorum Court's first regular monthly meeting for the second Monday of the month is coming up this coming Monday, August 10th. That'll begin at 6 at the Cross County Courthouse. UAEACC will hold new student orientation for first-time incoming students next Tuesday. It'll be held from 9 to noon at the UAEACC Fine Arts Center. The Wynn City Council will meet next Tuesday. That meeting will be at 6 at the Wynn City Hall. The Hickory Ridge and Cherry Valley City Councils will also meet next Tuesday. And a back-to-school fundraiser will be held next Thursday. It's a fundraiser for the Cross County Junior Auxiliary. It begins at 6:30 next Thursday. Admission $10 and includes 3 bingo cards. Additional cards will be available. And that's it for our community announcements for this Thursday, August 6, 2026. Up next is Arkansas News and then the Yawn Patrol.
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23: Here is this hour's headlines. From the Arkansas Now newsroom, the remains of U.S. Army veteran William Paul Billy Keel returned to Arkansas on Tuesday, 84 years after he died as a prisoner of war during World War II. Keel's remains were recently identified and escorted to Greenwood by the Patriot Guard Riders. He will be buried Friday at Fort Smith National Cemetery. Governor Sarah Huckabee Sanders has ordered flags to be flown at half-staff on Friday in honor of Keel. the Fayetteville City Council unanimously approved the creation of the Fayetteville Black Historic District at its Tuesday meeting. The district includes an area of South Fayetteville where city staff identified the highest concentration of historic Black property ownership in the city. Arkansas gas prices have fallen over the past month. AAA officials reported Wednesday the average price for a gallon of regular unleaded was $3.70, down 28 cents from a month ago. From the Arkansas Now newsroom, I'm Kelly Conley.
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0: out in Memphis woke me up today.
1: All right, you got to help me on that one.
0: I didn't set an alarm.
1: Right, okay.
0: I forgot, and usually I have it for two, and I woke up because the dog was whining to go out, and I looked at my clock, and it was 3:15, and oh my gosh, I got 15 minutes to get to work.
1: So Memphis is your dog's name?
0: Yeah.
1: Okay.
0: Yeah, yeah. Memphis is my dog.
1: So the good Lord and your good dog.
0: Not named after the city.
1: Oh, well, I've got to hear about that.
0: Well, now, I don't know. Now, because
1: was he already named?
0: Yeah, he's already named. Our next door neighbors had him, and we asked them one time, why Memphis, and is that where you got him? He said, well, it is, but that's not why. It's some kind of reference to some kind of play they went to.
1: Hmm.
0: And it wasn't, okay. it wasn't the city of Memphis. It was something else. And I'm going, okay, I had never thought of that.
1: I'm not familiar with what play that could have been.
0: Yeah, I don't either. But that's what they said. I'm okay.
1: Something in the news today about the play Hamilton. I don't I think it was the date maybe it started or something.
0: Did you ever see that?
1: No, I never did.
0: Well,
1: I haven't seen that many plays. Really.
0: Well, I didn't see it in the play form, but they put it on video, too, as a movie. Remember?
1: Okay, yeah.
0: And I was at my niece's in Atlanta, and she said, oh, you got to see Hamilton. This is the greatest thing since pea soup. And I'm, okay. And we sat there and put it on. I'm going, okay, where's the pea soup?
1: Yeah, okay. Let's go for it.
0: Yeah.
1: I'll vote for that.
0: Yeah, I didn't care for it. All right, we need to get started, Bill.
1: Oh, yeah.
2: It's time for the Pledge of Allegiance, brought to you by Cross County Sheriff David West.
3: This is Cross County Sheriff David West, and I'd like to remind drivers of the life-saving benefits of wearing a seatbelt. It's the simplest thing you can do to limit injury or save a life during a crash. Everyone, no matter their age, needs to remember to buckle up. If you know someone who does not buckle up when they drive, ask them to consider wearing their seatbelt. It's not just a safe thing to do, it's the law. Thank you.
2: That was Cross County Sheriff David West, today's sponsor of the Pledge of Allegiance.
4: This is Miss Tony at Cross County Elementary School, and this is my third grade class.

0: Well, guess what today is?
1: I don't know. Well, it's Thursday.
0: It's first day of school in Wynn.
1: It is the first day of school in
0: Wynn. Sure is. Yeah.
1: There was a little more traffic out there when I came in, maybe about 30, 40 minutes ago.
0: Yeah. Now, we need to get to the weather, but Melissa and I were talking last night, because we now live across from the high school, the new high school. And she said, well, my traffic getting to work, she goes to work at 8 o'clock, will really be different next year when the new high school's open.
1: Next year it will.
0: Yeah.
1: Yeah,
0: and
1: it will.
0: She says, I've already got a route planned. She's going to get off on Forest, come out of our driveway on the Forest. Uh-huh. And we got another driveway that goes to Jackson right across from the high school. But she's going to take the Forest exit, go down to Lemons, and take a right.
1: Okay.
0: And go to Hamilton.
1: Got it.
0: And take a right and then go on.
1: That should work.
0: She'll be driving away from the traffic.
1: Away from it, and she'll be like a salmon swimming upstream.
0: That's right. That's right. I'm sure everybody's really interested in our traffic plans. But anyway, the weather?
1: Well, but that's a good idea to map those things out. I do that when it snows.
0: Oh, yeah. Yeah.
1: I mean, I don't have a four-wheel drive, but I try to decide, you know, where the streets are probably going to be the most traveled, and I'll go out of the way a little bit, Hamilton and Falls and 64 and all that.
0: Yeah.
1: Okay, weather. It's going to be hot and kind of humid and all that stuff, and it's kind of the same. If I said highs in the mid-90s, lows in the mid-70s, maybe a 20 or 30% chance of a shower. That would do it for about a week.
0: Yeah.
1: Specifically today, partly cloudy, mid-90s. Tonight, clear, mid-70s. Tomorrow, sunny in mid-90s. 20% chance of a shower tomorrow. Tomorrow night, partly cloudy, mid-70s. A 30% chance of rain. And then sunny on Saturday, mid-90s. Make that low 90s, but heat values around 105. They say it's going to be pretty humid on Saturday. Saturday night, clear and mid-70s. Sunday, sunny and mid-90s. Heat values up to 105. And next week, it looks like mid-90s, Monday, Tuesday, Wednesday. Heat values around 105.
0: Yeah. All right. Yesterday's high was 92. The overnight low, 73. It's

0: 74 degrees now. North winds at 4 miles per hour. 86% the humidity and 30.05 the barometric pressures. 22 minutes until 7 a.m.
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0: The Oak Ridge Boys, they were inducted into the Grand Ole Opry on this date in 2011. I thought they'd been a member of the Grand Ole Opry longer than that.
1: I thought the same thing.
0: Yeah.
1: I saw 2011 on there.
0: Yeah.
1: You know, Coach Campbell used to go to Branson and see those guys quite a bit.
0: Yeah, he would. Yeah.
1: They
0: he was a big, big Oak Ridge fan.
1: Big Oak Ridge Boys fan. Now, were they from Oak Ridge, Tennessee?
0: I'm not sure.
1: I always wondered that.
0: I don't think they're from any one place. I think they're from all over.
1: Okay. Maybe
0: one of those studio bands.
1: Really? Okay. Well, and they performed a lot of gospel music.
0: Yeah, they did early. They did early, yeah. Yeah, yeah. And then they switched over to
1: kind of branched out. And I think the Statler Brothers were the same way.
0: Yeah, I don't remember them ever doing gospel as a full-time thing.
1: As a full-time
0: thing.
1: But
0: they may have.
1: Maybe not.
0: They may have. I don't know.
1: And they were from Statler, Tennessee. No, I don't.
0: Yeah. Yeah, they were from, what's that place in Virginia they're from? It's right there on the interstate.
1: Okay.
0: And they still, they lived there. They were like Alabama. They never moved.
1: Like the band Alabama.
0: Yeah.
1: From that area.
0: Yeah, Coach Campbell, he almost lived in Branson.
1: Oh, he loved Branson.
0: Him and Rita.
1: Yeah, and I think that's one reason he got the 27-trap license plate.
0: Oh?
1: Was he said every time he checked in a motel, they would say, what's your license plate number? He said, I never could remember my license plate number.
0: Yeah.
1: So I got one I could remember.
0: My favorite story about that was Gary Slaughter, you know, the NFL referee now lives in the Dallas area, was the president of the Fumble Club when Tab was playing. Have I told you this?
1: No, but that makes sense. Yeah, you know, Tab playing.
0: They were going to have a fundraiser, Bill, and they were going to sell T-shirts with, you know, of course, the logo on the front. And he says, now we're going to put the 27 trap on the back design and all that kind of stuff. And Coach Campbell says, you're going to put my play on the back of a shirt? And Gary said, yeah. And he said, I'm not so sure I want that. And he said, Coach, everybody knows what you're going to run anyway.
1: Yeah, that's true.
0: Yeah. So they had the design of the 27 trap on the back of a shirt.
1: It was like 27 trap. Try and stop us or something like that.
0: Well, we were in Searcy one time and we were setting up and we'd already set up and was getting ready for the game to start. And some guys behind us were talking about, well, he just runs two or three plays. He run that 27 trap every play. Blah, blah, blah, blah, blah, blah. And David Ramsey had enough of it and he turned around and said, well, then stop it.
1: That's what it was,
0: yeah.
1: Try to stop it.
0: Yeah.
1: They said,
0: well, you got a point. Yeah.
1: That was something.
0: Yeah.
1: Well, why did it take Coach 20 seconds to call a play in when that was going to be the play? The snap clock's down to 5 seconds. And all right, here we go.
0: Kenneth was out here one time, and we were talking before one of his young patrolmen, Kenneth Moore.
1: Mm-hmm. Well, sure.
0: And he was one of the guys that ran the play in for the coach.
1: Oh, he was running back and forth when he was playing.
0: I think him and Brian Graham.
1: Okay.
0: I'm not sure if it was Brian, but it was somebody. And he said, I was waiting on a play one time, and Coach kept going. You know how Coach Campbell was?
1: He was thinking. His gears in his head were turning all the time.
0: And then, of course, the play clock's running down, so finally he mumbles something, and Kenneth runs back to the huddle, and whoever was quarterback, and then says, well, what did he say? He says, I don't know, but it was something to the right.
1: Something to the right.
0: Yeah.
1: There's a joke about that. Mike Moore was running plays in years ago for Coach Bill Smith.
0: Oh, yeah.
1: And I can't tell that one on Yom Patrol.
0: Oh?
1: Well,
0: why'd you bring it up?
1: Well, I'm sorry. I'll tell you off the air.
0: I can't imagine why with Bill Smith.
1: It was what Coach Bill Smith.
0: Yeah.
1: Well, here, Mac McClanahan was quarterback.
0: Uh-huh.
1: Mike Moore's a big lineman.
0: Yeah.
1: So he's running. Mac, I guess, I don't remember. Maybe Mac and Mike were both on the sidelines talking, but they were one of them was running the play and maybe both.
0: Uh-huh.
1: And so he tells Mac what play to run, and Mac trots out there and he gets about halfway back to the huddle and he runs back to Coach Smith and says, Coach Smith, we don't have that play. And Coach Smith said, well, just run the play.
0: We don't have that play.
1: No, we don't have that play. And he said, well, just run it. So they, I guess they attempted to run a play that wasn't in the playbook that they hadn't practiced on.
0: Well, Kenneth said they went ahead and ran that play the right. He looked up and says, Don throwed his hat down and says, that's not what I called.
1: A lot of fun if you were near the sidelines some of those days.
0: All right, it's 15 minutes to 7.
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0: Guess what? Do we have both menus? You got wins?
1: We do. I've got Wynn.
0: Yeah, I got
1: David got it for me.
0: Yeah, all right. We're good to go.
1: About a week ago, I think Wynn got it to him early.
0: Oh, good, good.
1: We're set. Now, they've got a bunch of muffin choices. We're going to start with Wynn Primary Breakfast. These are the types of muffins you can pick. Chocolate chip Trix muffins, cinnamon toast crunch muffins, blueberry or banana, pretty standard, and then fresh fruit juice and milk. 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Lunch for Wynn Intermediate, the stuffed crust pizza, the popcorn smackers, fresh broccoli, and baby carrots with ranch, peaches, and milk. And then Wynn Junior High, all those muffin choices again, fresh fruit, fruit juice, and milk. For lunch, either the stuffed crust pizza or the popcorn smackers with a graham snack, it says here. Fresh broccoli and baby carrots with ranch, peaches, and milk. Wynn High School breakfast, all those good muffin choices, the chocolate chip, Trix, blueberry, cinnamon toast crunch, banana, fresh fruit, fruit juice, and milk. And for lunch, it looks like about the same thing, the stuffed crust pizza or the popcorn smackers. And you'll get a graham snack with that. They'll have the fresh broccoli, baby carrots and ranch, peaches, and milk.
0: All right. There we go. It'll be an interesting day, a few days at Wynn because of the great realignments.
1: Well, and with the new kindergarten situation and the car rider lines and that thing, I think it's going to work great.
0: Me too.
1: But the first couple of days, people have to get in sync in the routine. Yeah.
0: It sounded like it, when Kenneth was out here that they really got a good plan for that car rider.
1: Sounds great. Yeah. I think that should work like a charm.
0: Yeah. All right. Cross County school lunch menus. Today for pre-K breakfast at Cross County, pancake on a stick, milk, and assorted fruit. 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

0: Ducky. Boy, that song takes me back now.
1: Oh, man, me too.
0: Yeah.
1: Back to when my grandmother had that globe, and I've talked about it before, and I'd pick up her globe at her house and walk around and sing that song.
0: Oh, yeah.
1: Got the whole world in it.
0: Yeah,
1: man.
0: That's cool.
1: She was like, be careful.
0: Yeah.
1: That thing's made out of glass.
0: Yeah.
1: You know, those things were about like the inside of a thermos, one of the old-time thermos jugs, and you had to handle those with care.
0: Got the whole world in his hands.
1: Older than
0: well, I remember that takes me back to my childhood days when you had the youth choir, the children's choir, and you'd go up and sing and be so nervous. And then you'd sing songs like that, and you knew them.
1: And once you got started, nerves went away.
0: Yeah.
1: You were all singing.
0: Of course, it helped that I had good singers around me, and all I had to do was move my lips.
1: That's right. There we do.
0: yeah,
1: that always helps.
0: Look, when I was singing in the choir at Wynn Baptist, I cannot sing. I always tried to sit next to Marion White.
1: Next to who?
0: Marion White.
1: Okay, good idea.
0: Yeah, because he'd drown me out.
1: Good voice.
0: Yeah.
1: He just kind of...
0: He would really
1: blend in.
0: Yeah. All right, we need to take a break. All
2: City
0: right.
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0: Well, Bill, that song was released 26 years ago today.
1: Today. Yeah. Big song for Garth.
0: Yeah. You ever been to a Garth Brooks concert?
1: Never have. Have you?
0: Yeah. Yeah, I have. Great con. You know, just one hit after. Great con. He's a performer.
1: He's an entertainer.
0: Yeah, he's a performer. And he would go into that and hit that opening strokes on the guitar, and then he'd just go quiet. And the crowd would say, "Oh, little friends in low blood."
1: And you knew what was coming.
0: Yeah.
1: Did everyone sing along?
0: On
1: the chorus, anyway.
0: Oh, yeah.
1: Yeah.
0: Yeah. You know, and they just, for about 30 seconds there, he just let it go quiet, and the crowd would just build up, and then he'd go into that. Of course, the crowd singing and all that kind of stuff. It's pretty neat.
1: Yeah. Good song, and big hit for him. And I've got a lot of friends in low places. They're a lot more fun than some of my other friends.
0: Yeah.
1: Some of them aren't alive anymore, though.
0: Yeah. Well, my wife, I call her at 6 o'clock and wake her up, and she says, "Don't you ever do that again."
1: Don't do what again?
0: Well, we got home from church last night, and I was going over, you know, we're streaming now, so we're just going over some of the movies. Man, I hadn't seen that in years.
1: Oh, boy, I know what's coming.
0: And I turned on The Jazz Singer.
1: Okay, yeah.
0: It's Neil Diamond's.
1: Basically
0: his story, and it's got the Lucille Ball, I think, was born on this day.
1: She was. We've got a little thing on her here.
0: Yeah, her daughter. What's her name? Lucy
1: Arnaz.
0: Yeah, she's in it, and she says, "I want to see Lucy." And it's about halfway through the movie before Lucy even makes an appearance. And Melissa had gotten interested in it, so she was up to about midnight watching
1: Ellis. The whole darn thing.
0: Yeah. Don't you ever do that again.
1: Don't do that to me. Get me interested in the movie.
0: Yeah, right at bedtime.
1: Yeah, and, you know, you stay up later than you plan on. Yeah. I'm bad about that with sports, you know, but those are live events.
0: Yeah.
1: And you know, stay up later than I plan. But, yeah, Lucy Arnaz and a guy named... Keith Thibodeau.
0: Yeah.
1: He played Little Ricky on the I Love Lucy show.
0: He did.
1: Keith Thibodeau. Yeah. And he's probably 74 or 5 or something like that now. He was in a Christian rock band called They Might Be Giants.
0: Okay.
1: And played drums. Mm-hmm. He actually is a really good drummer.
0: I've heard that name.
1: Keith Thibodeau.
0: Yeah.
1: They Might Be Giants, I think, was the name of it. I think they lost a member recently. Yeah. But he also later played Johnny Paul Jason on the Andy Griffith Show.
0: Oh.
1: And if you'll notice, that's Little Ricky on
0: there.
1: If you kind of focus on his face a little bit, as he was a little older.
0: The one with Barney Fife or the Lawyer Show?
1: The Barney Fife, the original Andy
0: and
1: Griffith Show.
0: And he played who?
1: He was Opie's friend, Johnny Paul.
0: Okay.
1: Johnny Paul Jason. But Keith Thibodeau. But what I was going to say is Lucy Arnaz and Keith do some like fan appreciation things where they sit on stools like a fan day like Nashville has with artists in Nashville.
0: They still do that?
1: Well, he does maybe some old television type things where they have a gathering and an event and fans from the old TV shows get together.
0: That would be fun.
1: And I've seen some pictures of the two of them, Lucy and Keith. Sitting answering questions from the audience.
0: Oh, wouldn't that be fun?
1: You know, how did you get along on the set? And what, you know, what was your dad, Desi Arnaz, really like? Yeah. And stuff like that.
0: Yeah, that would be interesting to attend something like that.
1: I think. Yeah. A nostalgic.
0: Yeah, I Love Lucy, and then you do the Andy Griffith show.
1: And he mainly probably was the I Love Lucy part because.
0: Yeah.
1: Lucy Arnaz, who I don't think she was ever on that show.
0: No, I don't think she
1: was. But she could talk about her parents.
0: Yeah.
1: And then he talked about being on the set with Desi and Lucy.
0: Do they do anything like that for Mayberry?
1: They do a lot of those things with Mayberry.
0: But there's not a whole lot of survivors left.
1: The only ones left. Keith goes to those things. Keith Thibodeau that played Johnny Paul. And Opie doesn't ever go to them. He's busy. He's producing and directing.
0: But other than Opie, I don't know if anybody's survived.
1: They'll have some of the kids that were on that maybe were on two or three episodes.
0: Yeah.
1: That's about all that's left that can attend. Now, one that's still doing it, Rodney Dillard.
0: Okay.
1: They played the Darlings.
0: Oh,
1: the Darling. And Rodney was the guitar player.
0: Yeah.
1: And he's 84 now. He's a lay minister. Lives in the Branson, Missouri area.
0: Oh, really?
1: Yeah. He was at Collins Theater not too long ago.
0: Okay.
1: Ran up there and checked him out.
0: So correct me if I, we need to.
1: Yeah, we got to go to the
0: news.
1: But
0: I got to ask you this. I heard, or did I just dream, that the Darlings were based on an Arkansas family?
1: I don't know. That's a good question.
0: Yeah, I heard that, but I don't know if it's real true.
1: I'll have to research that.
0: Yeah, it might have been the Chamber of Commerce said that.
1: We'll find out.
0: Yeah.
1: One of these days.
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3: President Trump is slamming Michigan's Democratic nominee for U.S. Senate. Speaking in Las Vegas yesterday, Trump claimed progressive Democrat Abdul El-Sayed hates Jewish people and hates Israel. More from Chris Pallone.
4: El-Sayed hitting back at a soft spot in the president's record.
5: This is a guy who can't even focus on our affordability. He's more interested in saying my name in an interesting way or calling me a lovely gentleman than he is interested in actually solving our problems.
4: AAA reporting the average gas price in the U.S. now topping $4.08 a gallon, largely because of the Iran war.
3: Over 1,000 firefighters are working to contain the wildfires destroying homes in and around Spokane, Washington. Some 1,500 firefighters are working 16-hour shifts to hold back three wildfires, which have displaced over 60,000 people. Fire officials are hoping to make progress before the weekend when forecasters are expecting hotter, drier conditions. The Senate Homeland Security and Governmental Affairs Committee votes today on whether to hold former White House health advisor Dr. Anthony Fauci in contempt. More from Tammy Trujillo.
6: The vote comes after the former White House health advisor invoked the Fifth Amendment more than 100 times in a hearing last week about the COVID-19 pandemic. Fauci refused to answer questions, saying he thinks committee chair and Republican Senator Rand Paul wants to see him behind bars and is obsessed with him. I'm Tammy Trujillo.
3: President Trump is denying claims the U.S. is running low on munitions because of the war with Iran. More from Mark Mayfield.
7: Both CBS News and Reuters reported this week that the U.S. had used nearly its entire stockpile of long-range precision missiles during Operation Epic Fury and could not sustain the rate at which it was using its munitions. Trump lashed out at the reports on social media early today and claimed the U.S. has massive amounts of munitions.
3: I'm Michael Kastner.
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3: An incident involving the president's helicopter is being investigated by the FAA. Rory O'Neill reports.
10: The initial review by the FAA finds the president was never in any danger. Marine One took off from the White House Tuesday at the same time an Envoy Air flight took off from Reagan National Airport. FAA policy requires all commercial traffic at Reagan National halt when the president's helicopter is leaving the White House. The two aircraft reportedly came within a mile of each other. I'm Rory O'Neill.
3: A suspension of avocado inspections in one Mexican state could soon lead to a drop in imports into the U.S. through a South Texas port of entry. The USDA has suspended inspections in Michoacan state as a safety measure due to an extortion investigation. The operation is reportedly targeting cartel extortion in an area that grows much of the Mexican avocado crop. Lawsuits are being filed over last year's deadly Legionnaires outbreak in Harlem. Moore in New York from Scott Pringle.
11: The lawsuits seek monetary damages for emotional distress and wrongful deaths when seven people died and more than 100 became sick last summer from Legionella bacteria that formed in several Harlem building cooling towers. The suits allege the city, New York City Health and Hospitals, and maintenance contractors allegedly failed in testing, treating, and maintaining cooling towers and also didn't notify the public on the issue soon enough. Reverend Al Sharpton and attorney Benjamin Crump represent victims and their families. In New York, I'm Scott Pringle.
3: TikTok is under fire for not quickly removing a live stream of Perez Hilton, apparently cutting himself with a knife. The graphic live stream was flagged within seconds by followers of the celebrity blogger, but stayed up for about 20 minutes. TikTok says its automated moderation system flagged it for removal within 90 seconds, but that a moderator error caused a delay in shutting it down. I'm Michael Kastner.
0: All righty, it is time now for some news.
1: All right, the U.S. Department of Agriculture's Economic Research Service is projecting that farm income will drop some 2.6% in 2026 to $153.4 billion nationwide. That represents a drop of $4.2 billion. The report says, did I say 153.4 billion. I may have said million.
0: Okay.
1: All right. So that's a drop of 4.2 billion. Sorry about that. The report says input costs such as diesel, fertilizer, and others continue to rise while commodity prices remain low. And the national average for a gallon of diesel is $5.36. In Arkansas, that figure is $4.96. That was discussed at length at last Thursday's second rice and soybean field day at the Northeast Arkansas Rice Research and Extension Center near Harrisburg. The new herbicide technology and the situation in Iran were the major topics discussed in light of that USDA report.
0: State Representative Austin McCollum resigned his House seat yesterday in light of his arrest over the weekend. McCollum was arrested Saturday in Benton County and charged with third-degree domestic battery, aggravated assault, and false imprisonment. McCollum was a five-term state representative. He was term-limited and was not seeking re-election, instead opting for a judgeship in Northwest Arkansas. No announcement has been made regarding his future political plans. Arkansas Governor Sarah Sanders plans to call a special election to replace McCollum.
1: A White County man was sentenced to 5 years and 3 months in federal prison for possession of a pipe bomb. 35-year-old Robert Allen Kendall was arrested in January and entered a guilty plea on March 12th. He had been indicted on federal charges earlier in March. In addition to the prison sentence, U.S. District Court Judge Brian Miller ordered Kendall to serve an additional 3 years on supervised release after he leaves federal custody.
0: Arkansas Attorney General Tim Griffin has joined 16 other attorneys in signing a letter for congressional action on Medicaid fraud. The letter asks Congress to pass the Stop Fraud in Medicaid Act. Griffin says the act is needed because under current law, his office and others around the nation is only empowered to investigate Medicaid providers and not Medicaid recipients. Griffin says that in fiscal year 2025 alone, his office's Medicaid fraud unit recovered nearly $2 billion. The weather?
1: All right, partly cloudy, mid-90s today. Looks like mostly clear in mid-70s tonight. Sunny in mid-90s tomorrow with a 20% chance of a shower. Tomorrow night, partly cloudy in mid-70s again. And looks like we have a 30% chance of rain tomorrow night, and that's about it for the next few days. Looks like Saturday we'll have sunny skies, highs in the low 90s, but heat index values up to 105 Saturday. Saturday night clear and mid-70s once again. Sunny and mid-90s on Sunday with heat values again up to 105. And next week, Monday, Tuesday, Wednesday, they're predicting highs each day in the mid-90s, heat values around 105.
0: All right, 92 the high yesterday, 73 the overnight low. It's 75 now. The winds are north-northwest at 3 miles per hour. The humidity is 85%. And the barometer, 30.06. 10 minutes after 7 o'clock.
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0: the old Chubby Checker performed that, the twist, for the first time on TV in 1960 on this date.
1: Lentil just performed it in the studio. Too bad we didn't have TV.
0: It's a good thing he did it on the Dick Clark Saturday Night Beach Nut Show and not the Ed Sullivan Show. They wouldn't have been able to see the twist.
1: They wouldn't have had him. They would have only shown him from the waist up like Elvis, see?
0: Yeah. All right. We got some guests with us. Man, I tell you what. Makes you want to go to a football game today, doesn't it?
1: Man, I'm fired up.
0: Yeah.
1: We got the Fumble Club in here.
0: They've got their banquet next Thursday, I believe. Isn't that right, Amanda?
2: Next Thursday.
0: Yeah,
2: mm-hmm.
0: Got Amanda Fuller and some guy named Pete Morey here. I'm not familiar, with him.
3: Yeah, we go way back.
0: Yeah, we do. Way back. So,
1: 1-2, way back.
0: Yeah.
1: We used to do those.
0: You're a former player, Pete. I've always wanted to ask this. How do players look at the Fumble Club and some of the things they do?
3: You know, Linda, one of the main reasons I'm a big supporter of Fumble Club is from the experience that I got from it in the 80s. And a lot of that was from your dad, Mr. Dugan.
1: Well,
3: you know, they had a good group of guys back in those days. And so when I first got out of college, I just decided that was a way I could – what it meant to me is just a way I could be a part of the community. And I know what I get rewarded for is – I just see players that they know I help support them, and I've gotten good relationships with all of them. And, you know, I just know the experience. But, yes, Fumble Club, you can go back and ask any player, former player that played, and they will tell you one of the special things about playing for Wynn was the experience of the Fumble Club providing the extras for them, the food and the extra shirts and just things that they needed and the support. So, yeah, it's very special. You know, I tell people this, very few small Delta towns have what we have. And it's a whole lot easier to lose it than it is to build it back up. So, Fumble Club plays a big role. I think we also, I've said this for years, you know, Wynn's always been pretty good in football. And, yes, we have a lot of talent. But when the kids know that the town's behind them, they're just going to play harder.
1: Yeah.
3: And so we've won a lot of football games with less talent on the field than who we're playing. And I think it's because of the support of our community.
0: Yeah, yeah. You know, you made a point. I didn't think about that until you said that. There's not a whole lot of high schools in the Delta that have a booster club.
3: No, very few. You know, you can talk to Brian Maddox, you know, and he's coached all over. And he tells me that this Fumble Club in Wynn is very special, that he's never seen just a group of volunteers that are willing to do what we do to help out with the program.
0: Mm-hmm.
3: And that's coming from Brian Maddox, who's our new AD.
0: Yeah.
3: And but it's fun for me because, like I said, I had such a great experience with it, and I still got memories from all the way back from the 80s, and so I just kind of want to give back to these kids.
0: I think it's 88 years old this year. It's formed in 1938. That'd be 88 years.
3: I think at one time somebody told me this was the longest running active booster club still going in the state. Now, where they got that information, I don't know, but that's what I've been told.
0: I could see that. Ed Ransom.
3: Oh, yeah.
0: When I think of the Fumble Club.
3: Well, I'm telling you, I'm looking right here, Bill. His dad was big in it.
1: Ed was a player in 38.
0: Yeah.
3: Yeah.
1: He told me one time he was sitting on the floor of the first Fumble Club meeting.
0: Really?
1: Yeah. Now, my dad was an import, he grew up in Mississippi.
0: Yeah,
1: but he fell in love with who in Arkansas.
3: Well, I'll tell you another thing too. Just talking to Randy, our new football coach, he'll tell you right now when coaches look at maybe coming to Wynn, the Fumble Club backing is a bonus for them when they analyze the situation.
0: Yeah, the thing that I used to go home, still go home some, but people home, you know, they're the Paragould Booster Club. That's what they go by. Why Fumble Club? Touchdown Club or something positive?
3: I've had a lot of people ask me that. And then I've actually, a few years ago, we had a group that wanted us to change the name.
0: No, don't do that.
3: And that's what I told them. I said, I don't know why they come up with Fumble Club, but it'd be a dishonor to the people that started this great organization.
0: Yeah.
3: To change the name, so we decided not to change the name.
0: Yeah. Well, tradition's a big thing, and you start changing tradition. You don't want to do that. Well, let's take a break. We'll come back. We'll talk about it next week, okay? Thanks, Pete.
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0: dishes.
1: All right. The Oak Ridge Boys, 19 minutes after 7 o'clock, and of course we are talking about the Fumble Club today. They will, actually, I always look at the Fumble Club banquet as the kickoff for the football season. It's kind of the way it is, isn't it?
2: That, well, when we started it 3 years ago, that's kind of the way we planned it to be, was to try to do it beginning before the scrimmage game. Mm-hmm. So that gets them a little momentum started.
1: Yep. That's next Thursday, right?
2: Next Thursday, yep. 6 o'clock.
1: Yep. Mm-hmm. All right, tell us about it. I think you got a speaker and what all is going to be going on.
2: Oh, my gosh. We have, I have just went blank with his name.
3: Y'all were
2: just
3: talking. Curry.
2: Jason Curry.
1: Yep.
2: Coming. Coach Coleman's going to speak. I think he's got us a couple, two or three seniors going to speak. I think we got a special person that's going to do some announcing for us.
4: Linda's going to MC. That's always great.
2: And we've had an outstanding time gathering up people to be sponsors this year. I mean, it is, honestly, it's not been hard this year. I guess people are just excited to be fresh, I guess, again. Yeah. And little to no effort this year. People have just been really responsive to us.
4: Our sponsorships have gone great this year. Mm-hmm. Now, we still have several individual tickets we need to sell. And I wouldn't wait to come, just get them at the door, because I think we're fixing to start selling pretty quick.
2: I've had a couple texts this morning already. Are tickets gone yet? I need some.
1: Okay, let's talk about that. How do you get tickets? Where are they and how much? And all
2: I have them. 870-208-3357 is my number. Pete can get us two. We probably have maybe 150 left.
1: Okay.
4: And what's the name of your business? They can stop by your...
1: Always Home.
2: Always Home Caregiving.
4: Right. It's right here.
1: I'm familiar with that.
2: Yeah.
4: And her business is right here by the old Kelly's restaurant, so it's easy to find if you're interested in tickets. But I was going to speak on this Jason Curry guy that we have this year. I've not heard him speak, but if you Google him up and read his name, he is very... impressive. He speaks all over the state to organizations. He's got a book called Finish Empty that it kind of inspires people to be better people, to overcome adversity. So for $30, you're going to get a great meal from Hogapalooza. You're going to get to hear a great speaker. You're going to get to hear Randy Coleman and a few players and listen to Linda. And so I think for $30, you're getting a heck of a deal. And like I said, a lot of excitement going on this year.
2: Bring your checkbook.
4: Yep.
2: We have auction items, too.
4: We have a silent auction there.
2: Lots of desserts.
4: So I wish y'all would. If you're interested in coming, look up Jason Curry and read about him. And I think it's worth coming just to hear a great speaker.
5: He is speaking all over the country, and we're lucky to get him here.
1: You mentioned he is booked every day.
4: I was told he's got an engagement every day in August, talking to schools across the state, other business organizations. And so Freddie Gar actually is the one that's heard him speak before and booked him for August 13th for our banquet. And we were very lucky to get him. He was our... We had some other options that we were going to look into, but he was who we wanted first.
1: Mm-hmm. So it's second time he's been in Wynn this month.
4: He's already spoke to the schools, to his teachers and stuff, and he's got an athletic background. So his speech, from what I understand, is kind of centered around athletics and being successful. And so I would encourage you, anybody out there that's interested, that he's worth coming to listen to. And like I said, you're going to get a great meal from Hogapalooza, and the players will really appreciate having a packed house in there. So it's a great event.
1: Numbers are up for the kids. The backup are close to 5A level, I think.
4: Over 60-something. And then I was told the junior high has 68 players now. And I was there at practice the other day, and we just had three move-ins there last Monday. The numbers are up. The excitement, the kids are excited. It's just a lot of, the new stadium, the new track just got built, finished. This will be next year. The new stadium's going to be there. I just think Wynn football is definitely headed the right direction.
1: Speak on Coach Coleman. Tell us about him, Coach Randy Coleman.
4: Well, I go way back with Randy. I knew Randy. My daughter and his daughter danced together, and so we sat out in the lobby a lot of days waiting on our kids, little girls to come out. So I got to know him well. And, you know, Shannon Sherman was his defensive coordinator.
1: That's right.
4: So I've kind of known who Randy was for a long time, and he's just a great guy, people person. He's going to bring a lot of I would encourage anybody who wants to go meet him to go meet him, because he's got an open door, and he's just a player's coach, and he's going to move the football. I'm not worried about that. What I'm excited about this year is he's going to move the football. I'm not even worried about that. But our defense has got a chance to be really, really good.
1: Good.
4: So,
1: I haven't met him yet. I need to go meet.
4: You do need to go meet. Yes. You would like the guy. He'd like you too. So y'all need to meet up.
1: Yeah,
5: I haven't met him yet either. My wife's brother-in-law used to coach him in Little League baseball.
4: Oh, really?
5: Years ago, some of the Turleys up. You've heard of Carson Turley, Valley View, former quarterback, That's one of her great nephews.
1: Oh yeah.
4: Well, I'll tell you another story. When we had an opening, I'm not gonna lie to you, I reached out to him pretty hard. But and I'll be honest, I didn't think he'd be interested. He'd gotten in administration, and I just thought, you know, and he admitted, he said, you know, I always coached thinking that I would end up in administration. Mm-hmm. But he said after 3 years in administration, I realized that my love was coaching, and I wanted to end my career doing what I love doing. And he is a football guy. That's all. He loves it.
1: And he was really interested.
4: And I tell you, just bragging a little bit, he's very impressed with the City of Wynn so far. Good. He's the players will do anything he's asked. He asked them to do. They're showing up. Very few misses. Encouraged with the people in the community, the administration, all the teachers he's met. I mean, he just goes on and on and on. And he definitely thinks he made the right decision.
1: Good. Well, I'm glad. I was surprised that somebody on his level would do that. I mean, he's top notch.
4: He's excited too. Yeah. He admitted that he'd been offered several times to get back into coaching, mm-hmm. And when this job opened up, he just said that if he could get it, he wanted it.
1: First time I interviewed him right after he got the job, he was really high on Wynn's tradition, and he knew it.
4: Oh, yeah.
1: He knew all the past coaches.
4: Oh, yeah. He loves it.
1: Yeah. Yeah. All right, let's talk about what the Fumble Club does.
2: We provide items to the boys that maybe the school don't provide for or can't. Or right now we're actually working on polos for them. So whenever they, like the banquet, they'll be at the banquet Thursday night with some nice polos. Planning on trying to get them some new bags, some new travel bags. We did help with purchasing cleats for them, and we just bought the O-line knee braces. So those are that's just some of the things we've done this year.
1: Yeah, it's kind of they kind of do things that you don't think about.
2: Mm-hmm.
1: Yeah.
2: Mm-hmm.
1: You know.
2: Yeah.
4: We're also having.
2: We just had them a swim party.
4: Cooked for them, and then we've got a lot of sponsors doing pregame meals this year, and that's something I want to. Don Mills' wife is in charge of finding pregame meals, and she booked that.
2: Yeah. She booked it quick.
4: I mean, we're full for pregame meals, but this year the Fumble Club is going to provide a after game meal, so when they get on the bus on the way back, they have something really good to eat. Mm-hmm. Because you take kids when they eat a pregame meal and they go all the way to Batesville, by the time they get back to Wynn, everything's closed and they don't have somebody that's got them, you know. So we're going to make sure they have, you know, some hamburgers or hot dogs, something good to eat on the way back. So just we do a lot of things like that for the for the players.
1: Yeah. All right, and it all starts next Thursday.
2: 6 o'clock. 6 o'clock.
1: Gets a $30.
2: $30. Bill Thomas Tech Center. Mm-hmm. I guess we're ready.
4: Yeah, and I would encourage anybody that's interested in Wynn football to consider coming. It's going to be a great event. Like I said, we got a big time speaker. Players will really, really appreciate the support, seeing people there. So, hope you show up.
2: Right. And bring your checkbook.
4: Yeah.
1: There's an auction.
2: That's right. There's an auction.
1: Yeah. All right. Thank y'all for coming out.
4: Thank you, Linda.
2: Thank you for letting us.
4: Hey, I really do want to say thank you for what y'all do for not just winning football, winning sports, winning schools, period.
2: Yeah.
1: All right, Pete. So. All right. Thank you. We'll see y'all next week.
2: Okay.
0: Happy birthday to you. Happy birthday to you. Happy birthday. Happy birthday. Happy birthday to you.
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0: These Fumble Club folks are talkers, let me tell you. All right, birthdays, here we go. Looks like nobody on the Cherry Fest, Cherry Valley calendar today. Same thing with Hickory Ridge. No one on the calendar celebrating up there. But in Wynn, man, we have got a slew of folks having birthdays. We'll start off with Wanda Nichols, Beth Bachman, Dr. Beth Bachman having a birthday, as is Dr. Sandra Smith. You're talking about some doctors there with Wynn High connections. Mike White having a birthday today. Also Connor Sullivan, Sarah Caldwell, Bentley Pulley, Mike DeVasier, Ernest Dallas Lindell, having a birthday. I probably knew him as Ernest Earl. Also, looks like an anniversary, Ed and Linda Berry, John and Lisa Owens, James and Sharon Midkiff. Sharon's my cousin. They are having an anniversary today. And Mike and Kay King as well. And we want to remember Prentice Nicholson. So, that's who's on the Wynn calendar today, and thinking about all those folks this Thursday, August 6th. Thank
1: you. Happy birthday to you. Happy birthday to you. Happy birthday, happy birthday, happy birthday to you.
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0: Because I've interviewed her before because you should come home one.
1: Oh, man.
0: Yeah.
1: Yeah. Face to face or on the phone?
0: No, it's face to face. She's in town.
1: Oh, really?
0: She's
1: okay.
0: The radio station.
1: Well, that's pretty cool.
0: Yeah. Yeah. Yeah. Yeah.
1: All right. Good song there.
0: Oh, yeah.
1: She turned out a bunch of hits.
0: Yeah. Yeah. Her dad was the band director.
1: Really?
0: Yeah.
1: High school band director?
0: Yeah.
1: Well, that's pretty cool.
0: Yeah.
1: I like her even better now.
0: Yeah.
1: Hey, there's a lot of history that happened on this date. The first woman to swim the English Channel 100 years ago today.
0: Really?
1: I guess she swam it in one day. Her name was Gertrude Ederle. And she became the first woman to swim across the English Channel. She was only 19 years old, swam 21 miles from France to England. Here it is, 14 hours and 31 minutes.
0: That was my question. How far is that, 21 miles?
1: 21 miles, did it in 14 hours.
0: Yeah.
1: Pretty cool. That was 100 years ago today.
0: So 21 miles would be like from here to Harrisburg.
1: Yeah, just about that.
0: Yeah.
1: So.
0: Yeah. So
1: that's a pretty firm piece there.
0: I don't think I'd want to swim from here to Harrisburg.
1: No, I don't think so. And I don't know what the English Channel's like. I would imagine the water's pretty chilly.
0: Yeah, I would imagine.
1: It's probably not the Gulf water in the summer kind of temperature.
0: You look at a map, Bill. England is not parallel to the United States.
1: No, it is not. It's up there.
0: It's north, way north. Canada north.
1: That's why all the pilgrims and all the early folks coming across were landing up around Plymouth and Boston.
0: Right, and they were actually going southwest to get there.
1: To get there. That was actually farther to the south than where they were.
0: Yeah. Yeah. Can you imagine being on a wood boat for
1: 3 months or whatever it took?
0: Can you imagine? Ooh.
1: And then getting here.
0: Yeah.
1: And say, okay, I'm going to build a house myself from that tree right there.
0: Yeah.
1: That kind of thing.
0: I can't imagine.
1: You talk about roughing it.
0: I started watching 1883. You know what that is? That's the Dutton story. You know, Yellowstone, and that's when they first started out. And it's and they're on a wagon train coming across the West, you know, they try to be as realistic as they can.
1: Yeah.
0: Almost too realistic sometimes.
1: Mm-hmm.
0: It was tough.
1: It had to be tough. And those folks, they said they got over the Appalachians.
0: Yeah.
1: Okay, got over the mountains and then kept going west. And the ones that kept going, they said then when they got out to the Rockies, they went, whoa, these are big old tall mountains.
0: Yeah.
1: Had the Grand Canyon to deal with and all that.
0: The only thing is, Bill, I don't think it's authentic, 1883, because, you do those cattle drives and you had a cowboy at the front end and a cowboy at the back end, and then you use cell phones to communicate.
1: Yeah, the cell phones gave it away, didn't they?
0: Yeah.
1: They only had walkie-talkies back then.
0: Yeah.
1: They didn't have smartphones.
0: Yeah, everybody knows that.
1: Yeah. It's just... Oh, man.
0: That's what I thought. You know what? This may not be real.
1: But imagine going across the country.
0: Oh, can you imagine?
1: In like a covered wagon.
0: Yeah.
1: Wheels.
0: I don't know where they get over the Rockies.
1: I don't know. See, that's... But even Appalachia, Appalachian man.
0: Yeah.
1: And you know, it's Appalachian State, but I always said Appalachian Mountains.
0: You ever crossed the Continental Divide?
1: No, I haven't.
0: I have. Yeah, you cross it when you drive out to Vegas. We crossed it in New Mexico. Just a little bit west of Albuquerque.
1: Yeah.
0: You know, that's when the water flows. You know, the water flows to the east.
1: Yeah.
0: And then at the Continental Divide, it flows to the west.
1: Flows to the west.
0: Yeah.
1: And that's the point where it changes.
0: That's the point where it changes.
1: Yeah, that's pretty cool. The Continental Divide, now that was how you could kind of slip through the tallest of the mountains, wasn't it?
0: We didn't, but I would have liked to have stood at the Continental Divide at a creek and just see how confused that river was.
1: Man, I bet.
0: Do I go east or do I go west?
1: Which way. Yeah. You probably... Moses would probably have an easy time standing there at that juncture. Maybe he was there, and that's how the wagons got across.
0: Maybe there's a Continental Divide.
1: Helped him get across there.
0: Yeah. All right, it's 22-8.
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0: O.C. Smith sung that song years ago, Little Green Apples.
1: Yeah. O.C.
0: O.C.
1: Hey, here's something.
0: O.C., can you see?
1: O.C. Smith. God didn't make Little Green Apples. Yeah. That was his big hit. Did he have some other hits?
0: I don't think so. I don't know if it...
1: Hope he wasn't a one-hit wonder, yeah, but...
0: How do you spell O.C.? No.
1: Yeah. Wonder if he was OCD. Yeah. He was OCS.
0: That's all we got, Little Green Apples.
1: O.C. Smith, yeah. Great song.
0: Yeah.
1: Hey, the word quarantine comes from the Italian word for 40 days.
0: Really? How'd they get that?
1: Well, uno, dos, quattro. Uno, dos, tres, quattro.
0: I see.
1: Quattro means four.
0: I see.
1: Quarantine.
0: Right.
1: Ultimately a Latin word.
0: Yeah.
1: Quarantra. All right, so you got 40 there. Anyway, that's probably what it was. It says it dates back, quarantine, to when ships were infested with plague-carrying rats, and they were forced to wait outside Venice for 40 days before they could come ashore. To make sure nobody had the plague and bringing it into town,
0: I guess. That's nothing to them people on that Mayflower.
1: 40 no, days. 40
0: just,
1: more.
0: Just 40 days?
1: Just you get you get there to the shore, and you have to wait 40 more days before you can come ashore.
0: Yeah.
1: So that's...
0: I don't think I'd like that.
1: No, I don't think so.
0: Yeah, that'd be like taking a 10-hour trip and get to Cross County and having this... We got to wait here for another to go home.
1: That would be tough.
0: Yeah. I wasn't going to do it.
1: No, so that's where the word quarantine comes from. And I knew everyone out there wanted to know about that, so we'll throw that one over here in file 13.
0: Yeah. Well, I wanted to know about it. Now I know.
1: Now you know the rest of the story.
0: Yeah.
1: Let's see what else I could do here. Oh, this is the date, 1945, where we bombed Hiroshima, Japan, at the end of the atomic bomb Little Boy, is what we called it.
0: Yeah.
1: But the war ended pretty soon after that.
0: Yeah. Enola Gay was the plane, wasn't it?
1: Yes, sir.
0: Yeah.
1: President Lyndon Johnson signed the Voting Rights Act on this date in 1965. Files were released describing the idea for the World Wide Web as a service to the public on this date in 1991.
0: Really?
1: So only in 1991.
0: 25 years.
1: Yes, 1991. 35 years ago. English computer scientist Tim Berners-Lee released some files describing his idea for the World Wide Web. And that's why everything was www, stood for World Wide Web, .com.
0: That's right. World Wide Web.
1: World Wide Web. So that was only 35 years ago. He's talking about his idea for this.
0: Yeah, that's before it became a concept or a reality.
1: Yeah.
0: Just the idea.
1: Just the idea, and he had his notes and his files. They called him up.
0: Thought he was an idiot.
1: Yeah, like, how are we going to do this?
0: It's just a dream.
1: Yeah, we're still trying to figure out how a fax machine works.
0: Yeah.
1: What are you doing, boy?
0: Does anybody fax anymore?
1: I don't think so. We had Sonia and I had some new business cards printed the other day, and we used to have the phone number, the fax number, and our cell phone, personal cell phones on there. And we had the fax number taken off on purpose just because
0: nobody
1: people
0: faxes.
1: Don't really do it anymore.
0: No.
1: They scan and email.
0: Yep.
1: And we do get some faxes, but those who want to fax us, they can call and we can give it out.
0: Yeah.
1: But we get very few faxes now.
0: Yeah.
1: Sometimes obituaries come in.
0: Yeah, we got one funeral home that
1: we do some of that.
0: Most of the time now, funeral homes will send a email that they've got something online, and we'll know to go online and look for it.
1: Right. So,
0: but they cue us that they've got something online by emailing us, and then we'll just go to their website and get it, just like anybody else does.
1: We go to the World Wide Web.
0: Yeah, we do.
1: We do.
0: Yeah.
1: Interesting. 35 years. I can't believe how fast that technology has advanced.
0: Well, back in the day, Bill, I'd get obits, and you'd have to call them in, and these secretaries
1: and
0: write them down by hand. And
1: every word.
0: Sometimes it'd take you 15 minutes to do just one. I don't know how in the world we put together 30-minute newscast because, you know, you're so time crunched. And it was so much slower because you had to physically call people.
1: Call people and take notes, and, handwritten notes.
0: Yep, and you had to call the right person.
1: You know, you get correct information.
0: You would call somebody and say, well, that's so-and-so and so-and-so, and they'll be here in 10 minutes.
1: Mm-hmm. And had to wait, yep. maybe call back three yep. or four times.
0: Yep.
1: Handwrite it and then type it and from your notes.
0: And then if you got a soundbite.
1: Yeah, a soundbite. Yep. Get that over the phone.
0: Yep.
1: And phone connections back then weren't as good and clear as they are now.
0: But that's why I couldn't do Yom Patrol, because I was too busy. You know, I'd get here as early as I do now, but it'd take longer to get things gathered.
1: Yeah, just to put all that together. Yeah. In the old days, but a lot easier now.
0: Yeah.
1: Kind of like queuing up records and and playing them and storing them in the old carts where we had every single commercial that you would hear was on a thing that looked like an eight-track tape. And they were that size, and they kind of rattled, and you'd accidentally knock them off the counter.
0: We had a three-decker over here.
1: Three.
0: And you would play one, then play the other one, take that one out and put whatever, you know, just rotate them.
1: Had to rotate them.
0: Yeah.
1: And had to have a next.
0: Had a big stack of.
1: A big stack.
0: Yep.
1: And you had to have the next ones ready to go for the next break and load two or three more in.
0: I would, what I would do, Bill, I would get here and I'd go pick out my records. You did that in a record library. Mm-hmm. And I'd stack my records the way I was going to play them on my left.
1: Yes.
0: And then I'd stack my cassettes and the commercials on my right, the way they were called for on the log. Just, you know, here's what's playing this time, here's what's playing this time. And then you just basically follow the log. When it said 10 minutes after you go to a commercial break,
1: you play this this spot and this spot. Yep. Did we have to put a check mark on the log when we played them?
0: We did.
1: I thought I remembered that.
0: Yep.
1: We went through a lot more pins back in those days.
0: Yeah, you had to check that it played, and for fear that the FCC would show up and they would check those logs.
1: And they would check them, and they would listen and maybe record you, and they'd compare it to.
0: In all my years here, though, the only time I've ever seen somebody just pop in from the FCC was Art was still here.
1: Well, that's probably why they popped in.
0: Yeah.
1: No, I'm kidding. He was the chief engineer and news director.
0: Yeah. Boy, he was scrambling, looking for all the, you know, the technology logs and all that kind of stuff, because they wanted to see the commercial.
1: Well, what about meter readings?
0: Yeah.
1: Every 30 minutes,
0: you
1: had to check meters and record them to show that you weren't, over-modulating? And your signal wasn't getting out farther than it was supposed to and that kind of thing.
0: And you remember, I know we didn't take a break, but you remember at 6 o'clock, maybe 5 o'clock in Central Time when it started getting dark, you would have to reduce power.
1: You sure did.
0: You'd have to go from like 1,000 to 250 watts and just cover the town. You know why that is. Because you had those clear channel stations at night, and they had priority.
1: Priority, and you had to reduce. You couldn't bleed over onto there.
0: And the reason why they did that was radio was eventually was used as the emergency broadcast system, and at night you'd have those clear channels, and if something happened, they would broadcast the clear channels because it'd cover the entire nation.
1: That's what,
0: Instead of going to all these every little town, they'd go to these 5, 6, 7 clear channels, and you got your emergency broadcast all over the year, all over the nation.
1: Yeah. Cuban Missile Crisis type situations.
0: WLS Chicago was a clear channel station.
1: Yeah, man. They came in loud and clear down
0: and
1: here.
0: And then
1: there was one in Del Rio, Texas that really got out.
0: Yeah, and then there was one in New Orleans.
1: New Orleans.
0: Had one, so, I Dallas may have had one, but there was those three I remember as being clear channel.
1: But you stayed busy sitting in here. And sometimes you needed a two-minute song to go up to the top of the news on the top of the hour, I mean.
0: That's right.
1: But then most of the time I was looking for those 347s, things like that.
0: Me too. And, you know, the studio now, it's automated now where you don't have to be in here for hours.
1: You don't.
0: Because it's all pre-programmed.
1: That's how it runs all night.
0: But back in the day, man, somebody
1: had to have somebody
0: be
1: here, and somebody came in, turned on the switches in the mornings, and got everything ready, and then turned it off at night and shut everything down.
0: And they were here 20, however, if we were on the air, somebody was here.
1: If we were on the air, and then we would sign off at night when the last guy went home.
0: Yeah. All right, it's 9 minutes until I...
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0: Alrighty, it is 6 minutes until 8 o'clock. The Eldridge Boys inducted the Grand Ole Opry on this date, 2011. I sure thought it was longer than that.
1: I would have thought it would have been long before that.
0: Yeah,
1: but it wasn't. Hey, here's some baby names. These are the most unusual baby names from last year. Okay. All right, girls' names, the most unusual. Tsunami.
0: Tsunami?
1: Yes, like the tidal wave.
0: Oh, my gosh.
1: Maybelline.
0: Okay.
1: Well, Chuck Berry sang about Maybelline.
0: I can see that.
1: Beretta.
0: Beretta for a female.
1: Uh-huh. Aloe, like aloe vera, I guess. Mattel.
0: Like the toys?
1: Yeah, my daughter had a toy named, it was made by Mattel, the baby doll. Luxury.
0: Luxury?
1: Like a luxury liner or luxury condominium.
0: Can you imagine one?
1: Luxury.
0: Yeah.
1: Earth, like we live on planet Earth. Linen, like something's made out of linen, the cloth.
0: I'd like to spend your life as linen.
1: Linen. I don't know.
0: Yeah.
1: And she had a brother named John, and her parents would say, John, Linen, get in here.
0: Yeah.
1: Let's see. Howdy. These are boys' names. Okay. Howdy.
0: All right.
1: Okay. Matrix.
0: Matrix? It's a boy's name?
1: Utah.
0: Okay.
1: Gator. I could see Gator.
0: That's a nickname more than just...
1: Yeah. Gator Davis. I had a friend, Barry Davis. They called him Gator.
0: Yeah. Well, Chester's boy is...
1: Chester,
0: Yeah, it's Gator.
1: What was it Gator McCluskey or something?
0: Yeah.
1: Klowski?
0: On the Burt Reynolds.
1: Reynolds.
0: Yeah.
1: And he was Gator in that movie.
0: Yeah.
1: Ferrari.
0: Smokey and the Bandit.
1: Smokey and the Bandit,
0: yeah.
1: Ferrari, the car. Corduroy.
0: Oh, my gosh.
1: The fabric. Here's one called Billion with a B. That must be one of Elon Musk's kids. He's going to have, to have one and name it Trillion one of these days. Let's see. Oh, and here are my favorite two. I saved them for last. These are boys' names. Demon and Chaos. I don't think I'd want boys named Demon and Chaos.
0: I don't really know. Me neither.
1: Asking for trouble.
0: Yeah.
1: Oh, man. All right. I'm going to chunk this one. Today is National Root Beer Float Day.
0: Oh, my gosh. Really?
1: National Root Beer Float Day. That sounds good.
0: And we're having work?
1: Yeah, I know.
0: Yeah.
1: We shouldn't have to work on National Root Beer Float Day.
0: Yeah. Makes me want to...
1: We had, when I was back in the 60s, I was a kid, Coca-Cola had these red and white round plastic things. And you would pop it open in the middle. It was shaped like a ball. And it had a little spout thing on one end, on both ends. Mm-hmm. And the old glass Coke bottles. And you would open it up, red and white.
0: Yeah.
1: And you would put one scoop of vanilla ice cream in it.
0: Uh-huh.
1: And twist it back together. Stick the one little thing inside the top of the Coke bottle, and then you would turn the Coke bottle up, and the Coke would go around the ice cream ball inside this thing into your mouth.
0: Really?
1: And it made a Coke float situation. And I remember, I remember having one or two of those.
0: I don't remember those.
1: My mom didn't like having to clean them.
0: Yeah.
1: You had to take it apart, and it was always sticky ice cream, and then the Coke syrup in there, too.
0: Yeah.
1: And it was, you had to clean them and then dry them out and all that.
0: Yeah, I can imagine it'd be tough to clean.
1: And that was kind of a drawback.
0: Yeah.
1: But somebody out there might remember that.
0: Yeah.
1: It was, one side was red and one was white, and they snapped together. You put just big enough to put a scoop of ice cream in there. It was round, about the size of a baseball.
0: Right.
1: A tennis ball, maybe.
0: Mm-hmm.
1: And a little spigot on one end and the other. One went in the bottle, and the other went in your mouth, and you turned it up.
0: So do you prefer Coke floats or root beer floats?
1: I really like Coke floats better.
0: Yeah.
1: Root beer's okay.
0: Yeah.
1: But I like the Coke taste.
0: I like root beer, but I can't drink it all the time. I get tired.
1: I'm like that, too.
0: I get tired. But when I haven't had a root beer in a while, it tastes good. But if I had it every day, I get tired of it.
1: Yeah. Same here.
0: Yeah.
1: I love it every now and then.
0: Yeah.
1: Good
0: yeah.
1: cold root
0: yeah.
1: beer.
0: Yeah. Remember the old Sun Drops? You remember a Sun Drop?
1: Yes.
0: When I was a kid, I thought they were really great, you know?
1: Yes, remember those.
0: I ran into one about a year ago, and I got it, and I took a drink out of it. And man.
1: It wasn't how you remember it.
0: No. Too lemony.
1: Yeah. wonder if they changed the formula or if it's just...
0: I don't know, but it tastes so lemony as compared to what I remember.
1: Well, I'm like that with some of the music I listened to in the 60s.
0: Heyer's Root Beer, you remember them?
1: Heyer's Root Beer, A&W.
0: A&W.
1: Root Beer, and they had... I think you can still buy A&W in plastic bottles.
0: So let me ask you, do you remember Foremost Milk?
1: I do remember Foremost. Dean's, D-E-A. Yeah.
0: My dad worked for Foremost.
1: Oh, he worked for Foremost. Yeah. All right.
0: He worked for them for years and years and years. And it's been about 20 years ago. We were driving up in northwest Arkansas, and we were in a store, and there was a Foremost Milk in there.
1: Really?
0: I hadn't seen them in years, so I got it. It was chocolate milk. Drunk it.
1: And oh, man.
0: I kept the cart, and I've lost it since then, but I wanted to have that Foremost.
1: Yeah. There's nothing I like more than getting a pint of chocolate milk on the road while you're driving somewhere.
0: Yeah.
1: I also still have been known to put peanuts in a Coke.
0: Yeah, me too. When I was a child, Dad, like I said, worked for Foremost, and he unloaded the milk as it come in.
1: Mm-hmm.
0: So his day started about like mine does
1: early
0: now.
1: In the morning.
0: And sometimes he'd take us up there, and we'd go to the ice cream.
1: We've got
0: you don't take it?
1: One caller. Real quick, we'll delay the news about a minute here. We're going to take this call. Good morning. You're on your own patrol on the air.
2: Do you remember the grapette and the lemonette?
0: Yep, I do.
1: The grapette and the, what was the other one?
0: Lemonette.
1: The lemonette. That's what I thought you said.
0: Yep.
1: Yes, ma'am. We sure do.
0: Yep.
1: Out of the bottles.
0: Yep.
1: Yeah. Yep. You had the knee-high bottling plant in Wynn.
0: Oh, yeah, the knee-high. Knee-high. I love the knee-high grapes.
1: Had grape and orange, strawberry.
0: Yep.
1: All right. That was Miss Mildred Britton. Yep. It is news time.
0: It is news time.
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4: President Trump is slamming Michigan's Democratic nominee for U.S. Senate. Speaking in Las Vegas yesterday, Trump claimed the progressive Democrat hates Jewish people and hates Israel. Chris Pallone with more.
5: Abdul El-Sayed, lovely gentleman. He's a man of hate.
6: The president taking aim at the latest progressive Democratic primary winner, Abdul El-Sayed, a Michigan doctor running for Senate on a platform of Medicare for all and abolishing ICE, a candidate Trump baselessly calls a communist.
4: In the midterms, El-Sayed will face Republican Mike Rogers, a former congressman who's endorsed by Trump. Some containment has finally been made in the wildfires burning near Spokane, Washington. Officials say two of the fires are 13% contained and one is 5% contained, and they're making steady progress aided by cooler weather. A man suspected of starting one of the fires will be arraigned in court today. Iran says the U.S. is ready to return to commitments, but denies that the talks have been taking place. Iran's deputy foreign minister made the comments Wednesday without much explanation. President Trump claims talks have been happening, whether Iran wants to admit it or not, but he also said a deal was close. Dr. Anthony Fauci is facing a double-edged legal threat today. The Senate Homeland Security Committee is meeting today to vote on holding the former COVID czar in contempt of Congress after he pleaded the fifth 111 times last week. Simultaneously, Florida Attorney General James Utmeyer announced on Fox News that he slapped Fauci with an investigative subpoena.
7: We're really focused in on his self-dealing. Evidence has come to light that he was trying to personally profit off of this. This is outside of his government duties, his official role. He's trying to pursue book deals, awards, get connected with high rollers.
4: I'm Michael Kastner.
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4: Three people are dead and one is injured after a family shooting in North Carolina. Caswell County Sheriff Tony Durden Jr. says it's believed yesterday's violence at a home in the Prospect Hill community stemmed from a domestic dispute.
10: Deputies arrived on scene, found multiple people who had been shot.
4: Authorities say all four victims were members of the same family, including the suspected shooter who died at the scene. One family member told reporters that a disagreement over inherited property may have been to blame. Researchers at the University of California, San Diego have developed a new wearable device that can tell you your blood alcohol level. More from Bree Tennis.
10: The researchers were trying to create a ring to track metabolic health. What they came up with is a prototype ring that can actually detect blood sugar and alcohol levels. They say tiny sensors inside the ring read chemical markers in the body and send that data to a phone app. Along with alcohol, it can track glucose, ketones, vitamin C, uric acid, and lactate, but results are about 15 to 30 minutes longer than a direct blood test. I'm Bree Tennis.
4: A Hoboken, New Jersey home once owned by the Sinatra family is up for sale. Natalie Migliori with more. House
11: I live in. The 1940s brownstone is newly renovated and on the market for nearly $4 million. The listing says the duplex at 909 Hudson Street has nearly 12-foot tall ceilings on the parlor level, crown molding, and original paneling. Listing agents say it's a chance to own a piece of Hoboken's rich heritage.
12: The grocer and the butcher.
11: Frank Sinatra was a native to Hoboken, growing up in a four-story tenement on Monroe Street and going on to purchase the four-bedroom, four-and-a-half-bath home on Hudson Street for his parents in the 1940s.
4: I'm Michael Kastner.
0: 5 minutes after 8 o'clock, time now for some local and regional news. A teenager has been arrested and charged in St. Francis County with the shooting death of another person nearly 3 months ago. The arrest was of a teenager whose identity has not been released because of his age. The shooting occurred in Forest City, apparently at a birthday party on May 30th. Nearly 40 rounds of gunfire and 30 shell casings were recovered at the scene. 47-year-old Sean Brady suffered wounds and later died at the Forest City Medical Center. Teenager is now being held at the Craighead County Juvenile Detention Center in Jonesville on charges of manslaughter, being a minor, in possession of a weapon. More arrests are pending in the case. U.S. Department of Agriculture's Economic Research Service is projecting that farm income will drop some 2.6% in 2026 to $153.4 billion nationwide. That represents a drop of $4.2 billion. The report says input costs such as diesel, fertilizer, and others continue to rise while commodity prices are low. The national average for a gallon of diesel is $5.36 a gallon in Arkansas. That figure is $4.96 a gallon. That was discussed at length at last Thursday's second rice and soybean field day at the Northeast Arkansas Rice Research and Extension Center near Harrisburg. New herbicide technology and the situation in Iran were the major topics discussed in light of the USDA report. The municipal filing period is complete for the November 3rd general election, with mayoral races set in each of Cross County's four municipalities. Four people have filed to run for the Wynn mayor's seat, currently held by Jennifer Hobbs. Hobbs is seeking re-election and will face DeAndrea Warren, Jeremy Bradshaw, and Juanita Cruz. Cruz was the latest to join the race, filing on Tuesday. In Parkin, incumbent Mayor Carolyn Slaughter is seeking re-election against Sandra Lately and Prague Shin Griffin. Cherry Valley Mayor Dennis Stevens and Hickory Ridge Mayor Tillman Kennan are not seeking re-election. Three candidates have filed to run for mayor in Cherry Valley: Reuben Pate, Brett Stevens, and Christy Phillips. Hickory Ridge also has a three-candidate mayoral race. Hickory Ridge Council Member Tanya Smith withdrew her filing for the Ward 3 position 2 race and filed for mayor before the deadline. She'll face Joshua Barker and Jesse Miller. Also filing were Kevin Watts, City Attorney in Wynn; Emily Watts, City Clerk in Wynn; Peg Hess, City Treasurer in Wynn; and five council positions, all position 1. Ward 1 incumbent Billy Fowler, Ward 2 incumbent Lester Miller. Alicia Morris, the daughter-in-law of incumbent Buck Morris, filed for Ward 3. Morris not seeking re-election. Also filing was in Stevie Nelson in Ward 5, and Tyler Waymire in Ward Stevie Nelson in Ward 4, and Tyler Waymire in Ward 5. Parkin City Clerk Ethel Little, and then three council positions will be up. Ward 1 position, one in Parkin, Sherry Gillian, Justin Hopkins Sr., and Janice Renee McCoy. Ward 2 position, two for Marshall Stewart and Eric Hinton are the candidates there. Ward 3 position, two, Diane Patterson, Jimmy Robinson Sr., and Tammy White. The Mayor City Council candidates, Ward 1 position, one, Ashley Moore and Mark Rowland. Ward 1 position, two, Ricky Lace and Scott Greenhall. Ward 2 position, one, Bradley Phillips. And Ward 2 position, two, William White and Hickory Ridge. Hickory Ridge Ward 2 position 2 is Terry Imbowen, and Ward 3 position 2 Michelle Butler. University of Arkansas East Arkansas Community College Board of Visitors will hold its first meeting under new Chancellor Adam O'Neill tonight. Meeting begins at 6 p.m. in the boardroom of the Four City campus. O'Neill says he spent the last month on the job working with school leaders across the UAE ACC service area.
13: We want to continue to have really strong partnerships with our local high schools, and we do. My very first day on the job, I contacted all the local leaders, the superintendents, and everybody, asking for a chance to meet with them, for those that I didn't already know, and for the ones that I did know, I wanted to meet with them and visit, make sure we're on the same page, and they took me up on that. So over the last month, I've been meeting with superintendents, I've been meeting with principals, I've been meeting with faculty and staff, and then, you know, when you look at the jobs that are central to the success of Cross County, St. Francis County, those are going to be jobs that are touched in some way, shape, or form by agriculture or healthcare or education. So I want to make sure that we have strong programs there, and we're able to support, you know, local employers.
0: O'Neill says one goal he has is the addition of a degree in agriculture.
13: You know, we don't currently have an agriculture degree. And so working on getting something in ag moving forward, that's going to be an early priority of mine. I've already been in meetings with Division of Ag, and so that's in with people from UA Fayetteville to see what that may look like. And so hopefully within the next year or so, we can get the ball rolling on agriculture.
0: O'Neill says UAE ACC remains committed to its wind center inside the Bill Thomas Tech Center.
13: We're committed to having a physical presence in wind, but I do want us to have a bit of a more meaningful identity to that building. So we're working with wind economic development to see what that looks like, and see if we can think outside of the box and do new and different things there. But we're committed to having that presence there, because it's what's best for us, and it's what's best for Cross County, too.
0: O'Neill replaced Kathy Klein as the UAE ACC Chancellor at the beginning of July. Klein announced her plans to resign after serving as the president and chancellor of the school since 2008. She announced plans in January, retiring at the end of June. Klein had been a part of the campus for 25 years. The Commissioner of State Lands Office will hold an auction for tax delinquent parcels in Crittenden, Cross, and St. Francis counties Wednesday, August 19th. A regional auction will be held at 10 a.m. at the West Memphis Civic Complex, with registration beginning at 9 a.m. Auctions are conducted alphabetically by county. Prospective bidders can find the public auction catalog, buyer's guide, and additional information at www.cosl.org. Bidders must register before placing a bid and must have a federal or state ID from within the United States. Purchases must be paid in full at the auction site by check or credit and debit card. Cash is not accepted for purchase of tax delinquent parcels. Parcels sold at auction cannot be redeemed, and auction sales are final. Owners of tax delinquent parcels may redeem their delinquent taxes before the auction by visiting www.cosl.org or by calling the Commissioner of State Lands Office, 501-324-9422. Organizers of the annual Mid-South Races for Hope, formerly the Mid-South Marathon, have canceled this year's event. The race began nearly 30 years ago as the Mid-South Marathon, conducted by David Riegler. Now it's organized by Larry and Kara K. Copes. Kara K. said the race will not be held this year due to declining participation. She says registration has steadily declined since COVID and the wind tornado. Only 8 runners were registered for this year's event. Kara K. says refunds for those runners are being processed. Anyone with questions can email Kara K. Copes at hrch.org. The Mid-South Races for Hope was a fundraiser for the Connected Families Foster Care Organization and Hope Rising in Haiti. It was also a qualifier for the Boston Marathon. She says there is hope the race can return next year. Partly sunny with a high temperature of 95 degrees today. Mostly clear early, becoming partly cloudy late tonight, low of 75. And then mostly sunny with a 20% chance for some rain in the afternoon tomorrow. 95 degrees with the heat index possibly up to 105 tomorrow. 92 the high yesterday, 73 the overnight low, and 78 is the temperature now.
14: The fall semester is right around the corner at University of Arkansas East Arkansas Community College. 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

0: 17 minutes now after 8 o'clock, the Yacht Patrol program. Hank Snow, Lefty Frizzell, Eddie Dean, Freddie Hart, and the Collins Kids performed the first ever country concert in the Los Angeles Hollywood Bowl with the Los Angeles Philharmonic Orchestra. They did that on this date in 1955. Of course, that's Lefty Frizzell's Easy Love. I'm sure performed at the site of that event. It is Yacht Patrol. It is 18 minutes now after 8 o'clock, waiting some guests that's going to be in here in just a few minutes, and now Bill is visiting with them off of here. Now, let's remind you that there will be a special called meeting of the Wind School Board tonight. That meeting is at 6, and that'll be in the district's administration building. We'll be right back.
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0: Now, on Jackson's Chattahoochee was number one on the state in 1993. That river is kind of like the Wolf River. Between the interstate and Noonan, I think I crossed it four times.
1: It meanders, doesn't it?
0: Yeah, it meanders. I think the Merrimack is that way in St. Louis. You get the Wolf River in Memphis.
1: Yeah, you crossed it on a bridge, though, right?
0: Oh, yeah, sure.
1: Yeah,
0: for sure.
1: But you probably could have crossed it in a Tundra or an F-150.
0: Yep.
1: And we've got some experts in here with us. Jason Hammonds.
2: Good morning.
1: Take the floor, please, sir, and introduce everybody, if you don't mind.
2: Yeah, of course. Well done. Thanks for having us on this morning.
1: We're talking Red River Ford Toyota.
2: That's right. Yeah, my name's Jason, Red River Ford and Toyota. I've got Jed Yates here with me this morning.
3: Sir.
2: Jed's one of our sales professionals. And then we also have Miss Kylie. She's our media manager. So we're in full force this morning. We're up early and we're ready to talk about our products and our deals.
1: Sounds good. Yep. You have the floor, sir, just whatever you want to talk about. This is Red River Ford Toyota.
2: Yeah, so one of the big exciting things that we have going on this month is, and through next month as well, is a giveaway in partnership with our friend Mark Rose. And that is any purchase of a Tundra, a Tacoma, or a 4Runner, you'll be entered to win an all-expenses-paid guided fishing trip with Mark Rose. And if you know anything about Mark Rose, the guy knows how to catch fish. Mm-hmm. He's pretty good at it. He's done it professionally for a long time. And that winner is also going to receive a couple of Rods and Reels Signature Series from Mark, tackle and tackle bags. So you're going to be set up to be successful as an angler. So that's an exciting thing to think about. If you want more information on that, contact our team. We're excited to find a cool way to give back with a local guy, you know, so that's pretty awesome.
1: Sounds great.
2: Yeah, and then another thing we wanted to discuss, and I kind of will go back and forth with Jed here a little bit, is Jed, we've got Tundra. We've got good news on Tundra, too. What was the extension?
3: So we're extending our 2.99 APR all the way through August.
2: Which is awesome, and if you're familiar with interest rates right now, through the end of this month, you're going to be able to get 2.99%, which is awesome. You know, obviously, that's with approved credit.
3: Really good.
2: But, I mean, that's going to be really hard to beat. And then what about F-150? I think it's similar,
3: it's
2: right?
3: It's also 2.99
2: right,
3: through August.
2: Which is awesome. So you've got two of the best interest rate offers on the market right now under the same roof at Red River Ford and Toyota right here in Wynn. I want to switch gears if it's all right. Jed, talk to us about who you are, where you're from, and what brought you into the car business.
3: Yeah, so I'm new. I'm fresh out of high school. I'm a full-time college student right now with EACC. I'm getting my finance degree, and I just really have always enjoyed like working with the community. And I have some buddies at Red River, Mr. Brandon Boger. He's a buddy of a friend of mine, his dad. And he just said that it's a good place. Like, we're very community-driven. It's kind of like just working with your neighbor. Everybody that we bring in, it's a very personal relationship, and I enjoy that.
2: Absolutely. Yeah, and then you've also got another friend there, Miguel.
3: I do. He's my soccer coach ninth grade year.
2: Yeah, Miguel's a great guy, man. He works really hard for us. And if you don't know Miguel, he's a lot porter inventory manager. Keeps our vehicles looking sharp, our dealership looking professional. And, man, it's a tough job. It's hot. He's been getting up extremely early in the mornings to try and beat the heat. And those are the little jobs that I think people forget about. They think about myself or Kylie or even Jed, you know, the kind of people that greet you when you come in the door, you know, front of the line. But things aren't done without those techs in the shop or the Miguels of the world that are putting the dealerships together. So kind of a quick tangent on Miguel there. But anyways, Jed, we're happy to have you. We're glad you're here. You're from the area, right?
3: I am. I'm from Wynn.
2: Right on.
3: Wynn, your whole life.
2: We got a Wynn boy in Wynn working for us. And that's always great. So,
1: sounds good. Right. Jed Yates, right there. Mm-hmm. Man, you got a great staff.
0: Yeah.
1: And Kylie, you're making her work a little bit extra hard over here. She's the videographer. Is that the right name? What do you call yourself?
4: I have a lot of titles.
2: She does. Yeah, she wears multiple hats.
4: Photographer, videographer, social media manager, ads manager, all kinds of things.
2: Yep.
1: Media manager.
2: Yeah, yeah.
1: Media is the manager. Umbrella for all of it.
2: If I'm not careful, we'll probably be general manager one day. So.
1: Yeah, you got to watch out.
2: Yeah. So.
4: Radio host, TV star.
2: That's right. Yeah, that's right. So, but yeah, I agree with your statement previously that I've got a great staff. I agree. We've built, in a short period of time since I've been here, since, early May, I think we've done a really good job bringing in new talent like Jed and Kylie and really expanding. And
4: we have a lot of new young talent like Jed with Skylar and him and me, a lot of young people.
3: Even Carson.
4: Yeah,
2: Carson's a young guy. My service drive as well. We've got majority of them are all late teens, early 20s.
0: Really?
2: Which is awesome, I think, for an area like Wynn, right? Being able to keep young talent like that, get them employed, get them involved. And so having, Kendall, Brylan, Magnum, and Gavin all on the service lane taking care of our customers is pretty great.
1: That's great. Yep. Love having you here, Red River Ford Toyota. Anything else we want to talk about today? I know you had a great day last Thursday. Let's see if you can do it again.
2: Yeah, 17 car day. That's a weekday record. Last month we turned 126 units out of the dealership. Slightly below my June month, we had 133. But hey, it's still a successful month. Still great. It can't be a record month every month. So I'm going to hang my hat on that 17 car day and really be excited about that. So we're going to keep pushing. We do have a store target of 150 one day, and we're going to have to be great to get there. And that requires a lot out of each one of us, reflection on how each one of us individually improve. What can we do to offer a better service? Where are we failing our customers now? And then really owning that responsibility from a leadership point. They always say a fish rots at the head first. And so I think that's on myself and my other leaders in the store to figure out, are we doing the right things to make sure that everyone else in the store is successful? So if so, then hopefully we'll be blessed enough to be successful.
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29 after 8 o'clock, a couple of announcements. Remember the special called meeting of the Wynn School Board tonight. That's at 6, the administration building. A farmer's market on the move is coming up Saturday. The nighttime farmer's market is from 5 until 8 at the lawn of the Cross County Courthouse. And a new member meet and greet will be held for the Cross County Junior Auxiliary Sunday at Camp Calvary. That'll be from 2 p.m. until 4 p.m. The Oak Ridge Boys were inducted into the Grand Ole Opry on this date in 2011. Of the Oak Ridge Boys singles, 17 reached number one on the Billboard Country Music Charts. One of those was the song we're going to close Yom Patrol out with today. The Oak Ridge Boys and I'll Be True to You.

0: 2nd District. Democrat Chris Jones, the party's 2022 governor's race nominee, is trying to unseat 6-term Republican French Hill. 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
6: 23 minutes now before 9 o'clock. Check the weather forecast today. Partly cloudy with a high temperature of 95 degrees. Clear early. Partly cloudy late tonight. 75 degrees. Partly sunny. A 20% chance for some rain in the afternoon tomorrow. 95, 92. The high yesterday, 73. The overnight low. And 79 is the temperature now.

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3: 12 minutes until 9 o'clock. It should be a partly cloudy day today, 95 for a high. Clear early tonight, partly cloudy late tonight, low of 75. Partly sunny, a 20% chance for rain in the afternoon tomorrow, and a high of 95. Saturday should be mostly sunny, 92 with a heat index of 105. Sunny, 95 with a heat index of 105 on Sunday. 92 the high yesterday, 73 the overnight low, 80 is the temperature now.

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8: 23 minutes after 9 o'clock on a Thursday. It is August 6, 2026. Partly cloudy with a high temperature of 95 degrees today. Mostly clear early tonight, becoming partly cloudy late tonight, low of 75. And then mostly sunny with a slight chance for some showers and thunderstorms on Friday, tomorrow, 20% chance for some rain, and a high temperature of 95. Sunny, 95, heat index of 105 on Saturday, and sunny, 95 with a heat index of 105 on Sunday. 92 the high yesterday, 73 the overnight low. It's 82 degrees right now.

religiously, like clockwork every time he sees an opening in a conversation about the way things used to be.

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0: But I was on my way to anywhere else when I turned 18. 'Cause when you got a fast car, you think you got everything.

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2: Good morning, I'm Kate Morgan from the EAB Ag Network with your EAB Opening Farm Market Report. September corn at 437 and a half, up three quarters. December also up three quarters at 460 and three quarters. August soybeans at 1151 and three quarters, up a quarter, with September up two and a half at 1159. September wheat unchanged at 642 and a quarter, with December down a quarter at 661. October cotton at 81.79, down five, with December up 15 at 83.17. And September rice at 14.13, up 8, November up 9 at 14.58. In the livestock complex, August live cattle at 233.75, down 43, October down 83 at 228.65. August feeder cattle at 353.03, down 30, September down 50 at 347.88. And August lean hogs unchanged at 96.60, with October up 25 at 83.28. That's your opening farm market report from your EAB Ag Network. Have a great day.
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8: Weather forecast calling for partly cloudy with a high of 95 degrees today. Mostly clear early tonight, becoming partly cloudy late tonight. The temperature of 75 degrees, mostly sunny, a 20% chance for some rain. Tomorrow with a high temperature of 95 degrees, sunny, 95, heat index of 105 Saturday and Sunday. 92 the high yesterday, 73 the overnight low. It's 84 degrees. Local news at 10 o'clock.

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1: Good morning. It is 10 o'clock. Sunshine, 84 degrees. It is time now for our look at local and regional news. It is Thursday. Today is August the 6th, 2026. Teenager has been arrested and charged in St. Francis County with the shooting death of another person nearly 3 months ago. The arrest was of a teenager whose identity has not been released because of his age. The shooting occurred in Forest City, apparently at a birthday party on May the 30th. Officials suspect nearly 30 rounds were fired. Nearly 40 rounds were fired. 30 shell casings have been recovered. 47-year-old Sean Brady suffered wounds and later died at the Forest City Medical Center. The teenager is now being held at the Craighead County Detention Center in Jonesboro on charges of manslaughter and being a minor in possession of a weapon. More arrests are pending in the case. 1 minute after 10 o'clock.
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1: The municipal filing period has been completed for the November 3rd general election, with mayoral races set in each of Cross County's four municipalities. Four people have filed to run for the Wynn mayor's seat, currently held by Jennifer Hobbs. Hobbs is seeking re-election and will face DeAndrea Warren, Jeremy Bradshaw, and Juanita Cruz. Cruz was the latest to join the race, filing on Tuesday. In Parkin, incumbent Mayor Carolyn Slaughter is seeking re-election against Sandra Lately and Prong Shin Griffin. Cherry Valley Mayor Dennis Stevens and Hickory Ridge Mayor Tillman Kinnon are not seeking re-election. Three candidates have filed to run for mayor in Cherry Valley: Reuben Pate, Brent Stevens, and Christy Phillips. Hickory Ridge also has a three-way mayoral race. Hickory Ridge Councilmember Tanya Smith withdrew her filing for the Ward 3 Position 2 race and filed for mayor before the deadline. She'll face Joshua Barker and Jesse Miller. Here's a complete list of the municipal filings in Wynn: Mayor Jennifer Hobbs, DeAndrea Warren, Jeremy Bradshaw, and Juanita Cruz, City Attorney Kevin Watts, City Clerk Emily Watts, City Treasurer Peg Hess. Bobby Caldwell did not file for re-election. And City Council Ward 1, Position 1, Billy Fowler. City Council Ward 2, Position 1, Lester Miller. City Council Ward 3, Position 1, Alicia Morris, the daughter-in-law the incumbent Buck Moores, who is not seeking re-election. City Council Ward 4, Position 1, Stevie Nelson, and City Council Ward 5, Position 1, Tyler Waymire. And Parkin, Mayor Sandra Lately, Carolyn Slaughter, and Prong Shin Griffin. City Clerk Ethel Little, City Council Ward 1, Position 2, Sherry Wooten Gillian, Justin Hopkins Sr., Janice Renee McCoy, City Council Ward 2, Position 2, for Marshall Stewart and Eric Hinton. City Council Ward 3, Position 2, Diane Patterson, Jimmy Robinson, and Tammy White. In Cherry Valley, Mayor Reuben Pate, Brent Stevens, Christy Phillips. City Council Ward 1, Position 1, Ashley Moore and Mark Rowland. City Council Ward 1, Position 2, Ricky Lace and Scott Greenhall. City Council Ward 2, Position 1, Bradley Phillips, and City Council Ward 2, Position 2, William White. Hickory Ridge, Mayor Joshua Barker, Jesse Miller, and Tanya Smith. City Council Ward 2, Position 2, Terry M. Bowden, and City Council Ward 3, Position 2, Michelle Butler. University of Arkansas, East Arkansas Community College Board of Visitors will hold its first meeting under new Chancellor Adam O'Neill tonight. The meeting will begin at 6 o'clock in the boardroom of the Four City campus. O'Neill says he spent the first month on the job working with school leaders across the UAEACC service area.
5: We want to continue to have really strong partnerships with our local high schools, and we do. My very first day on the job, I contacted all the local leaders, the superintendents, and everybody. Asking for a chance to meet with them, for those that I didn't already know, and for those that I did know, I wanted to meet with them and visit, make sure we're on the same page, and they took me up on that. So over the last month, I've been meeting with superintendents, I've been meeting with principals, I've been meeting with faculty and staff, and then, you know, when you look at the jobs that are central to the success of Cross County, St. Francis County, those are going to be jobs that are touched in some way, shape, or form by agriculture or healthcare, education. So I want to make sure that we have strong programs there, and we're able to support, you know, local employers.
1: O'Neill says one goal he has is the addition of a degree in agriculture.
5: You know, we don't currently have an agriculture degree, and so working on getting something in ag moving forward, that's going to be an early priority of mine. I've already been in meetings with Division of Ag, and so that's, and with people from UA Fayetteville to see what that maybe would look like. And so hopefully within the next year or so, we can get the ball rolling on agriculture.
1: O'Neill says UAEACC remains committed to its WIN Center inside the Bill Thomas Tech Center.
5: We're committed to having a physical presence in WIN, but I do want us to have a bit of a more meaningful identity to that building, so we're working with WIN Economic Development to see what that looks like, and see if we can think outside of the box and do new and different things there. But we're committed to having that presence there, because it's what's best for us, and it's what's best for Cross County too.
1: O'Neill replaced Kathy Klein as a UAEACC chancellor at the beginning of July. Klein had announced her plans to resign in January after serving as president and chancellor of the school since 2008. Klein had been a part of the campus for 25 years. There will be a special called meeting of the WIN School Board today. The meeting will be at 6 p.m. and it will be held in the district's administration building. It is 8 minutes now after 10 a.m.
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1: In obituaries today, Stanley Dean Posey of Wynn died Monday in Olive Branch, Mississippi. He was 70. He was born in Forest City. He was a self-employed construction contractor known for his drywall and painting skills. He attended Calvary Apostolic Church in Wynn. He was preceded in death by two brothers, Bill and Robert Posey, one sister, Lisa Harris, and a granddaughter, Ella Posey. Survivors are his wife, Vicki Posey of Wynn, two sons, Jimmy Posey of Wynn, Stephen Posey of Harrisburg, a daughter, Carrie Crowder of Wynn, two brothers, Jerry Posey of Forest City, Ricky Posey of Morden, a sister, Barbara Posey of Forest City, and five grandchildren. A visitation will be held from 1 o'clock until 2 o'clock tomorrow, Calvary Apostolic Church. Cross County Funeral Service and Crematory is in charge of arrangements. Sarah Ann Pugh Turley of Little Rock died Monday at the Good Shepherd Nursing and Rehabilitation Center in Little Rock. She was 80. She was born in Augusta. She graduated from Macquarie High School in the class of 1964. Later worked as a unit secretary at Baptist Hospital in Little Rock. She was preceded in death by two brothers, Donald Pugh and Jim Pugh. Survivors are two sisters, Sue Jones of North Little Rock and Marion Atkins of Joplin, Missouri. A graveside service will be at 11 Monday morning at the Woodman Cemetery near Macquarie. Memorials can be made to St. Jude Children's Research Hospital at 501 St. Jude Place in Memphis, 38105. Thompson Wilson Funeral Home of Macquarie is in charge of arrangements.
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1: The U.S. Department of Agriculture's Economic Research Service is projecting that farm income will drop some 2.6% in 2026 to $153.4 billion nationwide. That represents a drop of $4.2 billion. The report says input costs such as diesel, fertilizer, and others continue to rise while community prices are low. The national average for a gallon of diesel is $5.36. In Arkansas, that figure is $4.96. That was discussed at length at last Thursday's second rice and soybean field day at the Northeast Arkansas Rice Research and Extension Center near Harrisburg. New herbicide technology and the situation in Iran are the major topics discussed in light of the USDA report. Farmers Market on the Move is Saturday, and this one will be a nighttime Farmers Market. Linda Stegall is the Cross County Extension Services 4-H coordinator.
12: We are going to have a nighttime Farmers Market, and that's going to be from 5, I think, to 8 p.m., and it's on a Saturday. So we're gonna see how that turn out. Mm-hmm. We have had some interesting people, interested in coming out. Food trucks. We had one lady from West Memphis. She called and said she would be there. Now, we're not sure of the response, but what we're doing, it's called Farmers Market on the Move. So we're just going in different areas trying to see if people like it and taking the Farmers Market to different parts of the town.
1: The nighttime Farmers Market will be held on the Cross County Courthouse lawn Saturday, 5 p.m. to 8 p.m. Joey Ashton, director of the St. Francis Area Development Center, has once again been named to the Board of Directors for the Developmental Disabilities Provider Association. Little Rock-based association represents 76 service providers and more than 14,000 Arkansans with intellectual disabilities. Ashton will serve as the Region 2 representative covering Northeast Arkansas. The other Regional 2 representatives are Lisa Pinkston of Network of Community Options Incorporated in Batesville and Sabrina Woodson of Focus Incorporated in Jonesboro. A Cross County Special Workshop been under the umbrella of the St. Francis Area Development Center based in Forest City since 2018. State Representative Austin McCollum resigned his House seat yesterday in light of his arrest over the weekend. McCollum was arrested Saturday in Benton County and charged with third-degree domestic battery, aggravated assault, and false imprisonment. McCollum was a five-term state representative. He was term-limited and was not seeking re-election, instead opting for a judgeship. No announcement has been made regarding his future political plans. Arkansas Governor Sarah Sanders plans to call for a special election to replace McCollum. Arkansas Attorney General Tim Griffin has joined 16 other attorneys in signing a letter for congressional action on Medicaid fraud. The letter asks Congress to pass the Stop Fraud in Medicaid Act. Griffin says the act is needed because under current law, his office and others around the nation are only empowered to investigate Medicaid providers and not Medicaid recipients. Griffin says that in fiscal year 2025 alone, his office's Medicaid fraud unit recovered nearly $2 billion. 17 minutes after 10 a.m. It's 85 degrees.
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1: 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Prospective bidders can find the public auction catalog, buyer's guide, and additional information at www.cosl.org. 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Third annual Jody Lawson Memorial Scholarship Fundraiser is set for early October.
15: We're going to do it at the Bill Thomas Tech Center, where EACC is, and we're going to serve catfish from 4:30 on. And we've got a gospel singing group coming in at that time. And so they will be singing until about 6 or 6:30, and then we're going to have a live auction. So we're kind of excited about this.
1: Joy and Lawson, plates are $15 each, with the proceeds supporting those attending a private Christian-based college or university.
15: It goes to the Jody Lawson Memorial Scholarship, which is a scholarship for youth that are going to Assemblies of God colleges, and they're scattered throughout the United States. And as most people know, whenever you attend a private institution, private college or university, the prices are very, very high. It's very expensive. So every little bit helps. And we want to be able to help the students and provide a little bit of, extra money for them when they go to college. So usually in the spring, we will give the scholarship to a graduating senior.
1: All begins at 4:30 p.m., and it's set for Saturday, October 10th. Live auction will begin at 6:30. Brian Frames and Consuming Fire will provide the entertainment. For information or for tickets, you can contact Joanne Lawson at 870-270-7170 or Nita Hodges at 870-208-0581. That's 870-208-0581. Applications are now open for Giving Tree grants from the Cross County Community Foundation, nonprofit organizations seeking Cross County, serving Cross County, are eligible to apply. 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That's a week from this Saturday. 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
1: Turning now to some sports news. Organizers for the annual Mid-South Races for Hope, formerly the Mid-South Marathon, have canceled this year's event. The race began nearly 30 years ago and is currently organized by Larry and Kara K. Copes. It had been organized by David Riegler. Kara K. says the race will not be held this year due to declining participation. She says registration has steadily declined since COVID and then the wind tornado. Only 8 runners were registered for this year's event. Anyone with questions can email karak.copes@hrch.org. The Mid-South Races for Hope was a fundraiser for Connected Families Foster Care and for Hope Rising in Haiti. It was also a qualifier for the Boston Marathon. Kara K says there is hope that the race can be held next year. A comment period for a U.S. Fish and Wildlife Management rule change concerning ducks ends at midnight tonight. For years, the U.S. Fish and Wildlife Service has respected what is called a no-impact policy for wetlands and road-in conservation easements in the Prairie Pothole region. A rule change would empower the Fish and Wildlife Service to recalculate drain tile setbacks near the federally protected wetland easements in the region. That is a region in Iowa and Minnesota where half of America's wild duck population is born and raised. Those ducks typically migrate down the Mississippi Flyway and Central Flyway into Arkansas. Change being proposed regards water levels in the Iowa and Minnesota area and could affect duck breeding there. The 2026 football season will kick off with the Winfrubble Club's preseason banquet 1 week from today, next Thursday. It'll begin at 6 next week at the Bill Thomas Tech Center.
12: When we started it 3 years ago, that's kind of the way we planned it to be, was to try to do it beginning before the scrimmage game, so that it gets them a little momentum started.
1: Amanda Fuller, the speaker will be Jason Curry. New head coach Randy Coleman will also speak, as will several other senior players.
12: We've had an outstanding time gathering up people to be sponsors this year. I mean, it is, honestly, it's not been hard this year. I guess people are just excited to be fresh, I guess, again. Yeah. And little to no effort this year. People have just been really responsive to us.
1: Tickets are $30. They are available from Amanda Fuller at At Home Home Care, located next to the Old Kelly's Restaurant, or from any Winfrubble Club members. The Jackets will be involved in an Arkansas Activities Association Jamboree at Osceola a week from Tuesday, August 18th. The season opener will be at Yellow Jacket Stadium on August 28th. 3 weeks from tomorrow against Marion. The Cross County School District will hold basketball tryouts on Saturday, August the 15th, a week from this Saturday. The tryouts will be held from noon to 3 p.m. Hitting, base running, and fielding will take place from noon until 2 p.m., with pitching and catching from 2 to 3 p.m. Tryouts are open to students in grades 9 through 12. A current physical is required. Students should take baseball bats, should take baseball pants, a baseball bat, belt, cleats, glove, and a bat. The catcher should also bring their own catching gear to that. Turning now to our weather, summer heat has returned to the Mid-South with highs in the middle 90s for next week. Heat headlines may be needed as early as tomorrow for the Delta region in East Arkansas. A low chance, a 20 to 30% chance of rain and thunderstorms will return to the northern portions of the Mid-South by tomorrow and then overspread the rest of the region by Saturday. An upper-level ridge will continue to expand through the coming days and continue to raise temperatures to the low to mid-90s for the next several days. Further southerly wind flow will increase as well for the next several days. Southerly flow will increase, and that will bring an influx of moisture and raise humidity levels. Triple-digit heat index values are likely to return for primarily East Arkansas tomorrow, then spread through the Mid-South for the weekend. As moisture advection increases, heat headlines are not out of the question. A heat advisory could be needed as early as Friday, but the Weather Service says they'll continue to monitor that. Partly cloudy and 95 today. Clear early, becoming partly cloudy late tonight, 75. Mostly sunny, a 20% chance for some rain tomorrow, 95 for a high tomorrow. And then on Saturday and Sunday, sunny, 95 with heat index values possibly up to 105. Yesterday's high was 92. The overnight low was 73. And right now, with sunshine, it is 86 degrees.
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5: Hi, everyone. I hope you're having a great Thursday. We've got lots of sunshine around. We're inching closer to that Friday and weekend forecast. Today's high is going to be 95. Our heat index, 100 to almost 105. Tonight will be cloudy, lows mid-70s. Tomorrow for Friday, lots of sunshine. We'll stay in the mid-90s, and heat index is about the same, but we'll bring in a slight chance of a shower or thunderstorm. Then, for Friday night, another chance of a shower or storm. Saturday, a high of 94. From the Arkansas Now Weather Center, I'm meteorologist Laura Huckabee.

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1: I'm Kate Morgan from the EAB Ag Network with your EAB Midday Farm Market Report. September corn at 437 up a quarter. December also up a quarter at 460. August soybeans at 1154 and a quarter, up 2 3/4, with September up 3/4 at 1157 and a quarter. September wheat at 635, down 7 1/4. December also down 7 1/4 at 654. October cotton at 8179, down 5. December up 25 at 8327. And September rice at 1412, up 6, with November up 10 at 1459. In the livestock complex, August live cattle at 233.55, down 63. October down 228.30 at 118. August feeder cattle at 352.10, down 123. September down 140 at 346.98. And August lean hogs at 96.80, up 20, with October down 8 at 82.95. That's your Midday Farm Market Report from your EAB Ag Network. Have a great day.
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Hi, everyone. I hope you're having a great Thursday. We've got lots of sunshine around. We're inching closer to that Friday and weekend forecast. Today's high is going to be 95, our heat index 100 to almost 105. Tonight will be cloudy, lows mid-70s. Tomorrow for Friday, lots of sunshine. We'll stay in the mid-90s and heat index is about the same, but we'll bring in a slight chance of a shower or thunderstorm. Then for Friday night, another chance of a shower or storm. Saturday, a high of 94. From the Arkansas Now Weather Center, I'm meteorologist Laura Huckabee.

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how she played her games with many, many men. And you tell me that you don't think I'd be with her if I could just have known her way back then.

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1: The Senate committee has voted to hold Dr. Anthony Fauci in contempt of Congress. The vote by the Senate Homeland Security and Governmental Affairs Committee comes after the former White House health advisor invoked the Fifth Amendment more than 100 times in a hearing last week about the COVID-19 pandemic. The Department of Justice can now move to consider charging Fauci with a crime. Fauci refused to answer questions, saying he thinks committee chair and Republican Senator Rand Paul wants to see him behind bars and is obsessed with him. Paul accuses Fauci of covering up COVID's origins and of unnecessarily closing schools. A man suspected of starting the Old Trails fire in Spokane, Washington, is scheduled to be arraigned in court later today. Some containment has finally been made in battling the wildfires. Officials say they've reached between 5 and 13% containment on the three fires and were making steady progress, aided by cooler weather. The fires have led to over 60,000 people evacuating their homes over the last couple of days. Iran says the U.S. is ready to return to commitments, but still denies that talks have been taking place with Washington. Mitch McCann reports Iran is also reporting to be nearing an agreement with Oman to reopen the Strait of Hormuz.
2: Iran's Gulf neighbors are reportedly worried that this could give Iran a window to take permanent control of the Strait of Hormuz. On the other hand of all this, we have to consider that opening the strait, if there was an agreement here where a fifth of the world's oil flow supplies through, that will likely have a positive effect on the global economy.
1: Iran's deputy foreign minister made the comments about commitments yesterday without much explanation, possibly referring to the interim agreement reached in June before a ceasefire fell apart. Under that agreement, the U.S. had promised to lift its naval blockade of Iranian ports while maritime traffic would have free transit of the Strait of Hormuz. President Trump said that talks have indeed been happening, whether Iran wants to admit it or not. He also said that a deal was close, but that the U.S. was ready to return to launching military strikes on Iran if necessary. I'm Chris Caraggio. The FAA says President Trump was on that helicopter that came close to a commercial jet Tuesday. Marine One was taking off from the White House Tuesday afternoon. At the same time, an Envoy Air flight took off from Reagan National Airport. The two aircraft reportedly came within a mile of one another, but the FAA says the president was never in danger. The Powerball jackpot is now up to $856 million after nobody won the grand prize in last night's drawing. That makes it the ninth largest jackpot in Powerball history. The next chance to strike it rich comes Saturday, with the cash value option on the massive jackpot coming out to $372 million. Disney saw a strong third quarter, Tammy Trujillo reports.
3: The entertainment giant reported Wednesday that earnings topped expectations. Revenue, though, was slightly under market expectations. Revenue was up 7% year over year at more than $25 billion, driven by theme park attendance and the success of Pixar's Toy Story 5 in theaters. Revenue was also up for streaming services Disney Plus and Hulu.
1: Americans need to earn about $110,000 to comfortably afford a typical home for sale in the U.S. That's according to a new Redfin report that looked at the annual income a household would need to purchase a median-priced home in June. The necessary $110,000 income is just 0.5% lower than last year's record high amount. While Redfin estimates that the median U.S. household earned nearly $88,000 in June, up 4% from a year ago. Tonight in the Rose Garden, President Trump will host over 120 athletes who competed for Team USA in the 2026 Winter Olympics and Paralympic Games. Members of the USA Winter Olympic teams for figure skating, snowboarding, and curling, among other sports, as well as Paralympic athletes in multiple sports, are expected to attend. The White House reports that no members of the U.S. men's or women's hockey teams will be in attendance. The men's team met with Trump at the Oval Office in February following their gold medal victory, while the gold-winning women's team declined the president's invitation to attend his State of the Union address in February. I'm Chris Caraggio.
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5: Here's the latest from the Arkansas Now newsroom. Republican Bill Teeter will serve the remainder of the late Representative Stan Berry's term after winning a special election for House District 44. The retired Russellville dispatcher and volunteer firefighter secured the Republican nomination after winning a special GOP runoff in June. He will also be unopposed in November's general election to serve a two-year term. The Fayetteville City Council unanimously approved the creation of the Fayetteville Black Historic District at its Tuesday meeting. The district includes an area of South Fayetteville where city staff identified the highest concentration of historic Black property ownership in the city. House Democrats are adding a dozen Republican-held seats to their list of targets for the November midterms, including Arkansas' 2nd District. Democrat Chris Jones, the party's 2022 governor's race nominee, is trying to unseat 6th-term Representative French Hill. From the Arkansas Now newsroom, I'm Cade Carlton.
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10: Hi, everyone. I hope you're having a great Thursday. We've got lots of sunshine around. We're inching closer to that Friday and weekend forecast. Today's high is going to be 95. Our heat index, 100 to almost 105. Tonight will be cloudy, lows, mid-70s. Tomorrow for Friday, lots of sunshine. We'll stay in the mid-90s, and heat index is about the same, but we'll bring in a slight chance of a shower or thunderstorm. Then, for Friday night, another chance of a shower or storm. Saturday, a high of 94. From the Arkansas Now Weather Center, I'm meteorologist Laura Huckabee.

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2: Hi, everyone. I hope you're having a great Thursday. We've got lots of sunshine around. We're inching closer to that Friday and weekend forecast. Today's high is going to be 95. Our heat index, 100 to almost 105. Tonight will be cloudy, lows, mid-70s. Tomorrow for Friday, lots of sunshine. We'll stay in the mid-90s and heat index is about the same, but we'll bring in a slight chance of a shower or thunderstorm. Then, for Friday night, another chance of a shower or storm. Saturday, a high of 94. From the Arkansas Now Weather Center, I'm meteorologist Laura Huckabee.

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3: Hi, everyone. I hope you're having a great Thursday. We've got lots of sunshine around. We're inching closer to that Friday and weekend forecast. Today's high is going to be 95. Our heat index, 100 to almost 105. Tonight will be cloudy, lows mid-70s. Tomorrow for Friday, lots of sunshine. We'll stay in the mid-90s and heat index is about the same, but we'll bring in a slight chance of a shower or thunderstorm. Then, for Friday night, another chance of a shower or storm. Saturday, a high of 94. From the Arkansas Now Weather Center, I'm meteorologist Laura Huckabee.

You know, sometimes in your life, you may find it hurts to be in love. Especially when you and the one you love already belong to somebody else. You're tied to her, and I'm tied to him. And we don't want to hurt either one of them. That's how it is.

Locally owned since 1956 by EAB, East Arkansas Broadcasters. 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Also at 1029 K275BR Wynn and 106.9 K295CT Wynn. 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

0: A Senate committee has voted to hold Dr. Anthony Fauci in contempt of Congress. The vote by the Senate Homeland Security and Governmental Affairs Committee today comes after the former White House health advisor invoked the Fifth Amendment more than 100 times in a hearing last week about the COVID-19 pandemic. President Trump is slamming a Democratic Senate candidate. NBC's Garrett Hake has details.
1: Democrats have a new Senate nominee in Michigan, a critical battleground state, and Republicans have a new top political target. Just hours after Abdul El-Sayed's primary win, President Trump going on the attack.
2: Abdul El-Sayed, lovely gentleman, the man of hate.
0: Trump said El-Sayed hates Jewish people and Israel and went on to predict that El-Sayed will lose the November election. The progressive Democrat defeated establishment-backed Congresswoman Haley Stevens in Tuesday's closely watched contest. In the midterms, El-Sayed will face Republican Mike Rogers, who has Trump's backing. Voters are going to the polls across Tennessee today. The main event is the Republican primary for governor, where Senator Marsha Blackburn, Congressman John Rose, and State Representative Monty Fritz are running to replace term-limited Republican Governor Bill Lee. President Trump has not made an endorsement. A man accused of starting the Old Trails fire in the Spokane, Washington area is scheduled to be arraigned in court later today. Some containment has finally been made in battling the wildfires. Officials say they've reached between 5 and 13% containment on the three fires, and we're making steady progress, aided by cooler weather. The National Weather Service's updated projection shows this Atlantic hurricane season could be below normal. Forecasters now believe we'll only see 7 to 13 named storms, with only 2 to 6 becoming hurricanes, and there should be no more than 2 major hurricanes. Also, there's a possibility there will be none. The NFL preseason kicks off tonight with the annual Pro Football Hall of Fame game in Canton, Ohio. The Carolina Panthers will take on the Arizona Cardinals. I'm Chris Caraggio.
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0: OpenAI is agreeing to a $3.2 million settlement with the Department of Justice over allegations the company discriminated against U.S. workers in its hiring practices. The DOJ says the investigation involved fewer than 10 positions, but found issues including how some jobs were advertised and how applications were accepted. Under the agreement, OpenAI will pay $1.2 million in civil penalties and $2 million to compensate workers affected by the alleged practices. The company denies the findings but says it reached the agreement to resolve the matter and move forward with its immigration-related hiring program. A suspension of avocado inspections in one Mexico state could soon lead to a drop in imports into the U.S. through a South Texas port of entry, Michael Kastner reports.
5: The USDA has suspended inspections in Michoacan state as a safety measure due to an extortion investigation. The operation is reportedly targeting cartel extortion in an area that grows much of the Mexican avocado crop. That could affect imports at the Far International Bridge, where 70% of all Mexican avocados enter the U.S. Mexican authorities are reportedly working with the U.S. Embassy to resume the inspections.
0: California lawmakers are working to end child marriage in the state. A proposed bill would set the minimum marriage age at 18 with no exceptions. Right now, California allows minors to marry with parental permission. It's also one of only three states that has no minimum age for marriage. The ACLU California Action opposes the bill, saying marriage can provide legal protections for pregnant minors and teen parents. They also say making the minimum age 18 could force young people already in abusive relationships further out of the reach of social services. Over 300,000 minors were married in the U.S. from 2000 to 2018, most of them girls married to adults. Matthew McConaughey and his wife met Pope Leo at the Vatican yesterday. They were there at the Pontiff's general audience in St. Peter's Basilica. McConaughey was photographed shaking hands with the first U.S.-born pope. I'm Chris Caraggio.
6: It is time now for our look at local and regional news. It is Thursday. Today is August the 6th, 2026. A teenager has been arrested and charged in St. Francis County with the shooting death of another person nearly 3 months ago. The arrest was of a teenager whose identity has not been released because of his age. The shooting occurred in Forest City, apparently at a birthday party on May the 30th. Officials suspect nearly 30 rounds were fired. 30 or nearly 40 rounds were fired. 30 shell casings have been recovered. 47-year-old Sean Brady suffered wounds and later died at the Forest City Medical Center. The teenager is now being held at the Craighead County Detention Center in Jonesboro on charges of manslaughter and being a minor in possession of a weapon. More arrests are pending in the case. The municipal filing period has been completed for the November 3rd general election, with mayoral races set in each of Cross County's four municipalities. Four people have filed to run for the Wynn Mayor seat, currently held by Jennifer Hobbs. Hobbs is seeking re-election and will face DeAndrea Warren, Jeremy Bradshaw, and Juanita Cruz. Cruz was the latest to join the race, filing on Tuesday. In Parkin, incumbent Mayor Carolyn Slaughter is seeking re-election against Sandra Lately and Prong Shin Griffin. Cherry Valley Mayor Dennis Stevens and Hickory Ridge Mayor Tillman Kinnon are not seeking re-election. Three candidates have filed to run for mayor in Cherry Valley: Reuben Pate, Brent Stevens, and Christy Phillips. Hickory Ridge also has a three-way mayoral race. Hickory Ridge Councilmember Tanya Smith withdrew her filing for the Ward 3 Position 2 race and filed for mayor before the deadline. She'll face Joshua Barker and Jesse Miller. Here's a complete list of the municipal filings in Wynn: Mayor Jennifer Hobbs, DeAndrea Warren, Jeremy Bradshaw, and Juanita Cruz, City Attorney Kevin Watts, City Clerk Emily Watts, City Treasurer Peg Hess — Bobby Caldwell did not file for re-election — and City Council Ward 1, Position 1, Billy Fowler, City Council Ward 2, Position 1, Lester Miller, City Council Ward 3, Position 1, Alicia Morris, the daughter-in-law of the incumbent Buck Morris, who is not seeking re-election; City Council Ward 4, Position 1, Stevie Nelson; and City Council Ward 5, Position 1, Tyler Waymeyer. And Parkin, Mayor Sandra Lately, Carolyn Slaughter, and Prong Shin Griffin; City Clerk Ethel Little; City Council Ward 1, Position 2, Sherry Wooten Gillian, Justin Hopkins Sr., Janice Renee McCoy; City Council Ward 2, Position 2, for Marshall Stewart and Eric Hinton; City Council Ward 3, Position 2, Diane Patterson, Jimmy Robinson, and Tammy White. In Cherry Valley, Mayor Reuben Pate, Brent Stevens, Christy Phillips; City Council Ward 1, Position 1, Ashley Moore and Mark Rowland; City Council Ward 1, Position 2, Ricky Lace and Scott Greenhall; City Council Ward 2, Position 1, Bradley Phillips; and City Council Ward 2, Position 2, William White. Hickory Ridge Mayor Joshua Barker, Jesse Miller, and Tanya Smith; City Council Ward 2, Position 2, Terry M. Bowden; and City Council Ward 3, Position 2, Michelle Butler. University of Arkansas, East Arkansas Community College Board of Visitors will hold its first meeting under new Chancellor Adam O'Neill tonight. The meeting will begin at 6 o'clock in the boardroom of the Forest City campus. O'Neill says he spent the first month on the job working with school leaders across the UAEACC service area.
7: We want to continue to have really strong partnerships with our local high schools, and we do. My very first day on the job, I contacted all the local leaders, the superintendents, and everybody, asking for a chance to meet with them. For those that I didn't already know, and for the ones that I did know, I wanted to meet with them and visit, make sure we're on the same page. And they took me up on that. So over the last month, I've been meeting with superintendents, I've been meeting with principals, I've been meeting with faculty and staff. And then, you know, when you look at the jobs that are central to the success of Cross County, St. Francis County, those are going to be jobs that are touched in some way, shape, or form by agriculture or healthcare, education. So I want to make sure that we have strong programs there, and we're able to support, you know, local employers.
6: O'Neill says one goal he has is the addition of a degree in agriculture.
7: We don't currently have an agriculture degree, and so working on getting something in ag moving forward, that's going to be an early priority of mine. I've already been in meetings with Division of Ag, and so that's in with people from UA Fayetteville to see what that maybe would look like. And so hopefully within the next year or so, we can get the ball rolling on agriculture.
6: O'Neill says UAEACC remains committed to its wind center inside the Bill Thomas Tech Center.
7: We're committed to having a physical presence in wind, but I do want us to have a bit of a more meaningful identity to that building. So we're working with Wind Economic Development to see what that looks like and see if we can think outside of the box and do new and different things there. But we're committed to having that presence there because it's what's best for us and it's what's best for Cross County too.
6: O'Neill replaced Kathy Klein as a UAEACC chancellor at the beginning of July. Klein had announced her plans to resign in January after serving as president and chancellor of the school since 2008. Klein had been a part of the campus for 25 years. There will be a special called meeting of the Wind School Board today. The meeting will be at 6 p.m. and it will be held in the district's administration building.
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6: The U.S. Department of Agriculture's Economic Research Service is projecting that farm income will drop some 2.6% in 2026 to $153.4 billion nationwide. That represents a drop of $4.2 billion. The report says input costs such as diesel, fertilizer, and others continue to rise while community prices are low. The national average for a gallon of diesel is $5.36. In Arkansas, that figure is $4.96. That was discussed at length at last Thursday's second rice and soybean field day at the Northeast Arkansas Rice Research and Extension Center near Harrisburg. New herbicide technology and the situation in Iran are the major topics discussed in light of the USDA report. Farmers Market on the Move is Saturday, and this one will be a nighttime farmers market. Linda Stegall is the Cross County Extension Services 4-H coordinator.
9: We are going to have a nighttime farmers market, and that's going to be from 5, I think, to 8 p.m., and it's on a Saturday. So we're gonna see how that turn out. Mm-hmm. We have had some interesting people, some people call interested in coming out. Food trucks. We had one lady from West Memphis. She called and said she would be there. Now, we're not sure of the response, but what we're doing, it's called Farmers Market on the Move. So we're just going in different areas trying to see if people like it and taking the farmers market to different parts of the town.
6: The nighttime farmers market will be held on the Cross County Courthouse lawn Saturday, 5 p.m. to 8 p.m. Joey Ashton, director of the St. Francis Area Development Center, has once again been named to the board of directors for the Developmental Disabilities Provider Association. Little Rock-based association represents 76 service providers and more than 14,000 Arkansans with intellectual disabilities. Ashton will serve as the Region 2 representative covering Northeast Arkansas. The other Regional 2 representatives are Lisa Pinkston of Network of Community Options Incorporated in Batesville and Sabrina Woodson of Focus Incorporated in Jonesboro. A Cross County Special Workshop been under the umbrella of the St. Francis Area Development Center based in Forest City since 2018. State Representative Austin McCollum resigned his House seat yesterday in light of his arrest over the weekend. McCollum was arrested Saturday in Benton County and charged with third-degree domestic battery, aggravated assault, and false imprisonment. McCollum was a five-term state representative. He was term-limited and was not seeking re-election. Instead, opted opting for a judgeship. No announcement has been made regarding his future political plans. Arkansas Governor Sarah Sanders plans to call for a special election to replace McCollum. Arkansas Attorney General Tim Griffin has joined 16 other attorneys in signing a letter for congressional action on Medicaid fraud. The letter asks Congress to pass the Stop Fraud in Medicaid Act. Griffin says the act is needed because under current law, his office and others around the nation are only empowered to investigate Medicaid providers and not Medicaid recipients. Griffin says that in fiscal year 2025 alone, his office's Medicaid fraud unit recovered nearly $2 billion.
10: Salute to the Morey family from Jackson Excavating and Construction. Your hard work has resulted in the high yield and honor of being named Cross County's 2026 Farm Family of the Year. Keep up the good work from Wesley and Tom at Jackson Excavating and Construction, where quality starts from the ground up.
6: The Commissioner of State Lands Office will hold an auction for tax delinquent parcels in Crittenden Cross and St. Francis counties Wednesday, August 19th. The regional auction will be held at 10 a.m. at the West Memphis Civic Complex, with registration beginning at 9 a.m. Auctions are conducted alphabetically by county. Prospective bidders can find the public auction catalog, buyer's guide, and additional information at www.cosl.org. Bidders must register before placing a bid and must have a federal or state ID from within the United States. Purchases must be paid in full at the auction site by check or credit or debit card. Cash is not accepted for the purchase of tax delinquent parcels. Parcels sold at auction cannot be redeemed, and auction sales are final. Owners of tax delinquent parcels may redeem their delinquent taxes before the auction by visiting www.cosl.org or by calling the Commissioner of State Lands Office at 501-324-9422. Third annual Jody Lawson Memorial Scholarship Fundraiser is set for early October.
11: We're going to do it at the Bill Thomas Tech Center, where EACC is, and we're going to serve catfish from 4:30 on. And we've got a gospel singing group coming in at that time. And so they will be singing until about 6 or 6:30, and then we're going to have a live auction. So we're kind of excited about this.
6: Joy and Lawson, plates are $15 each, with the proceeds supporting those attending a private Christian-based college or university.
11: It goes to the Jody Lawson Memorial Scholarship, which is a scholarship for youth that are going to Assemblies of God colleges, and they're scattered throughout the United States. And as most people know, whenever you attend a private institution, private college or university, the prices are very, very high. It's very expensive. So every little bit helps. And we want to be able to help the students and provide a little bit of, extra money for them when they go to college. So usually in the spring, we will give the scholarship to a graduating senior.
6: All begins at 4:30 p.m., and it's set for Saturday, October 10th. Live auction will begin at 6:30. Brian Frames and Consuming Fire will provide the entertainment. For information or for tickets, you can contact Joanne Lawson at 870-270-7170 or Nita Hodges at 870-208-0581. That's 870-208-0581. 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
6: In obituaries today, Stanley Dean Posey of Wynn died Monday in Olive Branch, Mississippi. He was 70. He was born in Forest City. He was a self-employed construction contractor known for his drywall and painting skills. He attended Calvary Apostolic Church in Wynn. He was preceded in death by two brothers, Bill and Robert Posey, one sister, Lisa Harris, and a granddaughter, Ella Posey. Survivors are his wife, Vicki Posey of Wynn, two sons, Jimmy Posey of Wynn, Stephen Posey of Harrisburg, a daughter, Carrie Crowder of Wynn, two brothers, Jerry Posey of Forest City, Ricky Posey of Morden, a sister, Barbara Posey of Forest City, and five grandchildren. A visitation will be held from 1 o'clock until 2 o'clock tomorrow, Calvary Apostolic Church. Cross County Funeral Service and Crematory is in charge of arrangements. Sarah Ann Pugh Turley of Little Rock died Monday at the Good Shepherd Nursing and Rehabilitation Center in Little Rock. She was 80. She was born in Augusta. She graduated from McCrory High School in the class of 1964. Later worked as a unit secretary at Baptist Hospital in Little Rock. She was preceded in death by two brothers, Donald Pugh and Jim Pugh. Survivors are two sisters, Sue Jones of North Little Rock and Marion Atkins of Joplin, Missouri. A graveside service will be at 11 Monday morning at the Woodman Cemetery near McCrory. Memorials can be made to St. Jude Children's Research Hospital at 501 St. Jude Place in Memphis, 38105. Thompson Wilson Funeral Home of McCrory is in charge of arrangements.
13: 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Alliance Ag, 7205 East Highland Drive in Jonesboro, or 4124 Highway 70 West in Forest City.
6: Turning now to some sports news. Organizers for the annual Mid-South Races for Hope, formerly the Mid-South Marathon, have canceled this year's event. The race began nearly 30 years ago and is currently organized by Larry and Kara K. Copes. It had been organized by David Riegler. Kara K. says the race will not be held this year due to declining participation. She says registration has steadily declined since COVID and then the wind tornado. Only 8 runners were registered for this year's event. Anyone with questions can email karak.copes@hrch.org. The Mid-South Races for Hope was a fundraiser for Connected Families Foster Care and for Hope Rising in Haiti. It was also a qualifier for the Boston Marathon. Kara K says there is hope that the race can be held next year. A comment period for a U.S. Fish and Wildlife Management rule change concerning ducks ends at midnight tonight. For years, the U.S. Fish and Wildlife Service has respected what is called a no-impact policy for wetlands and road in conservation easements in the Prairie Pothole region. A rule change would empower the Fish and Wildlife Service to recalculate drain tile setbacks near the federally protected wetland easements in the region. That is a region in Iowa and Minnesota where half of America's wild duck population is born and raised. Those ducks typically migrate down the Mississippi Flyway and Central Flyway into Arkansas. Change being proposed regards water levels in the Iowa and Minnesota area and could affect duck breeding there. The 2026 football season will kick off with the Windfumble Club's preseason banquet 1 week from today, next Thursday. It'll begin at 6 next week at the Bill Thomas Tech Center.
9: When we started it 3 years ago, that's kind of the way we planned it to be, was to try to do it beginning before the scrimmage game, so that it gets them a little momentum started. Yeah.
6: Amanda Fuller, the speaker will be Jason Curry. New head coach Randy Coleman will also speak, as will several other senior players.
9: We've had an outstanding time gathering up people to be sponsors this year. I mean, it is, honestly, it's not been hard this year. I guess people are just excited to be fresh, I guess, again. Yeah. And little to no effort this year. People have just been really responsive to us.
6: Tickets are $30. They are available from Amanda Fuller at Home Home Care, located next to the Old Kelly's Restaurant, or from any Windfumble Club members. The Jackets will be involved in an Arkansas Activities Association Jamboree at Osceola a week from Tuesday, August 18th. The season opener will be at Yellow Jacket Stadium on August 28th. 3 weeks from tomorrow against Marion. The Cross County School District will hold basketball tryouts on Saturday, August the 15th, a week from this Saturday. The tryouts will be held from noon to 3 p.m. Hitting, base running, and fielding will take place from noon until 2 p.m., with pitching and catching from 2 to 3 p.m. Tryouts are open to students in grades 9 through 12. A current physical is required. Students should take baseball bats, should take baseball pants, a baseball bat, belt, cleats, glove, and a bat. The catcher should also bring their own catching gear to that. Weather forecast calling for partly cloudy and 95 degrees today. Mostly clear early tonight, partly cloudy late tonight, low 75 degrees. Mostly sunny, 20% chance for rain. Tomorrow, look for a high of 95. Sunny, 95, and a heat index of 105 for both Saturday and Sunday.
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0: 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Hello, I'm Scotty Woodson on the EAB Ag Network with your EAB Noon Market Report. September corn 435 and a half, down 1 1/4. With December corn 458 and a quarter, down 1 3/4. August soybeans 1152, up a half. With September soybeans 1153, down 3 1/2. September wheat at 627 and 3/4, down 14 1/2. With December wheat at 647, down 14 1/4. October cotton at 81.79, down 5. With December cotton at 82.96, down 6. September rice at 1418, up 12 1/2 cents. With November rice at 1468, up 19. Moving on to livestock now. August live cattle 232.37 1/2, down 180. October live cattle 226.05, down 342 1/2. August feeder cattle 350.02 1/2, down 330. September feeder cattle 344.20, down 417 1/2. August lane hogs at 95.80, down 80. With October hogs at 82.07 1/2, down 95. That's your EAB Noon Market Report, and I'm Scotty Woodson. Have a great day.
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9: Good afternoon, everyone. Welcome to Tradio. Hopefully you're having a lovely Thursday. August. Is it August 6th already? It'll be the 7th tomorrow, folks. But let's go ahead and kindly remind you, it's 12:35 p.m. A little bit warmer today, 90.8. What do you say we just round up, call it even 91 degrees? Let's go ahead and jump into the forecast, because I know rain chances do return pretty soon. But in case you were wondering, yesterday's high, 92, overnight low of 73. Here we go, folks. Forecast for the remainder of this afternoon, highs in the mid-90s. Only a little bit of light and variable winds. Tonight, mostly clear and hopefully.

0: it. And that number again, 870-588-7727. Good afternoon. You're live on Tradio.
1: Yes, sir. I need a used refrigerator.
0: Okay.
1: My number is 318-5677.
0: 5677. Thank you, sir. Have a good day. Very nice on that. Still looking for a good used refrigerator. Any sign? Let's go ahead and here. Now let's go ahead and do this. Before hold that phone. Let me take the headphones off. I know not the best mic quality when I'm not facing the microphone, but let's go ahead and recap yesterday's items as well. We're still looking for that used refrigerator, 870-318-5677. Next, we had a 2013 4x4 crew cab, F-250 diesel, 118,000 miles. Number to contact is 870-588-7689. Next, we had the 18x20 carport, blue metal on top, but it's blue, and the asking 1,000 for 870-731-7134. Let's go ahead and take a break because I heard some. Well, let's go ahead and do what we say we're going to do, folks. We do have some text messages in, but let's finish that forecast. Tonight, it's going to be mostly clear. Again, the hot lows in the mid-70s. Now, tomorrow's when the rain chances return. So for Friday's forecast, mostly sunny, slight chance of showers and thunderstorms Friday afternoon. Highs in the mid-90s. Overall, 20% chance of rain. Friday night, partly cloudy. Slight chance of showers and thunderstorms in the evening and after midnight. Lows in the mid-70s. So definitely, folks, looks like tomorrow, expect some rain, showers Friday afternoon. Then when it gets to Friday night, before and after midnight. Let's take a quick break, and we're going to come back with some text messages.
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0: All right, welcome back, everybody. 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Let's do a little bit backpedaling. Let's see what else we got going on. We got Rufus still looking for a bicycle or used bicycle for a cheap price. So if you've got any used bicycles, any leads on any used bicycles, 870-745-8233. And still the Pickle family cattle panels. Excuse me. Got the two hogs, preferably two female. We'll take a male and a female. Meat hogs, not pet hogs. Then still looking for cattle panels, lumber, T-post, antique dresser, but especially on the lumber, metals, anything you got, any condition, let them know. They'll come make you a great deal and even take it off the property for you, folks. 870-206-1906. And let's see. I thought we had another one that came in, but that's not the case, folks. We had a fire call earlier, but let's go ahead and read this top community calendar announcement. We will, because it just happened to be for this evening, folks. We've got, there will be

0: a special called meeting of the Wynn School Board Thursday, August 6th. Happens to be today. Tonight, folks, the meeting is going to begin at 6 p.m. in the district's administration building. 870-238-5996.
1: Brothers, sisters, moms, dads, friends, and neighbors. These are the men and women dedicated to the caretaking of our loved ones after they pass away. They are funeral professionals who often go unnoticed as they go about their daily tasks. In times of tragedy, they are here to help us grieve and begin to heal, regardless if it's a single tragic death or a national catastrophe. They stand ready to walk beside us during our most difficult days. They comfort us through the darkness to say goodbye. They help every single one of us bring closure to the end of life. We salute all the funeral, cremation, and cemetery professionals, these final responders, and simply say thank you.

0: All right. Sorry for that delay coming back from the break, but we've got a caller on the line. Good afternoon. You're live on Tradio.
1: Yes, I got a 18 by 20 factory made carport. It's in real good shape, and I'm asking $1,000 for it. My number is 870-731-7134. Thank you.
0: Thank you, sir. Have a good day. Very nice. Let's see, folks. It's only, well, we got about over a little bit. Kind of getting tongue-tied with those jumbles right there, folks. I was going to say we got about 15 minutes and some spare change, spare second change, that is, until the top of the hour. But again, we got a special called meeting of the Wind School Board. Happens tonight in the district's administration building starting at 6 p.m. Then next, we got this Good Farmers Market on the Move is going to be this Saturday, August 8th. Nighttime Farmers Market will be held from 6 p.m. to 8 p.m. on the lawn of the Cross County Courthouse. And a new member meet and greet will be held for the Cross County Junior Auxiliary Sunday, August 9th. And it will be held from 2 p.m. to 4 p.m. I'm liking this farmer's market, though. I've never heard of a nighttime window, but definitely, I'll admit, though, it would be better for my schedule, 6 p.m. to 8 p.m. But then again, something you always like to keep things local, especially that fresh fruit, produce, all that stuff, folks. So it kind of goes hand in hand, being early in the morning, but either way, I'll take it early day or night, folks. Now, don't let me keep rambling on. I thought we had a call coming in, but we don't. Have no more text messages. More off the community calendar. A lot of this stuff's going to be happening over the weekend or past the weekend, but I'll give you a little sneak peek. We got the Woodruff County Library in Augusta holding a Tips for a Great School Year, and that program is going to be on Monday, August 10th, beginning at 2 p.m. But definitely the farmer's market. Again, that's going to be 6 p.m. to 8 6 p.m. to 8 p.m. this Saturday, Cross County Courthouse, folks, or the lawn of the Cross County Courthouse, to be specific. 870-238-5996.
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0: All right, welcome back, everybody. It is 12:48. A little bit of time left, folks. Current temperature, you'll see it was 91, and it's still 91. 90.8 to be exact, folks. Let's go ahead, refresh this. Not seeing anything. Either way, let's see. Oh, here we go. We got something. Was this? No, this was a previous fire call. 870-238-5996, folks. Let's see. We're trying to go over some items, getting ready for the weather for the weekend. But again, all things considered, looks pretty good. Let's, excuse me, folks. I need to mute the microphone when I have a cough like that. We'll be back momentarily.
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0: All right, welcome back, everybody. 12:51 p.m. False alarm on the new message, but again, the last text message we got in, Rufus still looking for a bicycle, used condition, folks. If you got any leads on one, definitely contact him. Let's see. Okay, well, we're getting a correction to a phone number text. Well, we got a caller. Good afternoon. You're live on Tradio.
9: Good afternoon, Trace. I need to add something to my list.
0: Okay.
9: All right. Now, this is going to sound kind of odd, but if somebody knows what I'm talking about, then they know what I'm talking about. All right.
0: Okay.
9: Well, I need a front flange yoke for a 2012 Toyota Tacoma four-wheel drive.
0: Well, okay.
9: You got that?
0: Yeah, everything. Yeah, I might need you to get me to text that in just because you know my English alphabet's pretty bad. But you just want this, just the front piece and this 20. And make sure I got the model right, 2012, right?
9: Yep, 2012 Toyota Tacoma, and I will text you the proper part that I need, the proper name of the part that I need.
0: I got you. Yeah, definitely get that. There. Make sure I'm not sending out the wrong info, but I'll keep this on rotation for you, man.
9: All right. Thank you, Jay.
0: No problem, RJ. Take it easy, man. Thank you. Very nice. Again, yeah, I'm just that would be definitely the best because, you know, I'm not even going to, well, you know about my arithmetic and the grammar as well, folks. But give me a second because we did have a correction to this that came in right before. Okay, let's see. Hold on. Here we go, folks. Bear with me. I don't need to be talking to myself. Okay, so we've got for the fresh cut bales of hay, we have a correction to that number. Let's see. It is 870-588-7410. I think that's the number we previously had. But they did also send in another text. They're looking to buy a PTO shaft for a mid-sized tractor. If anyone has a used PTO shaft for sale, please let them know. 870-588-7410. Yes. Okay, yeah. Thank you, RJ, man. Let's get this back up. And trust me, I'll get the speech help on that, though. But yeah, Flang, that's F-L-A-N-G, yoke, for a 2012 Toyota Tacoma. Definitely. But thank you for sending that, because it, the flange at the beginning, but with that yoke, you know my mind's going to go, I was thinking of eggs every time. I know we don't need any eggs, we need the flang yoke for a 2012 Tacoma, Toyota Tacoma. Again, we'll keep that in the rotation. Also, folks, you know about the cattle panels, lumber, any condition on that stuff, but also the hogs as well. But this is the first priority right now. Flang yoke for a 2012 Toyota Tacoma. And sorry, folks, I just want to go ahead. Hopefully you understand this train of thought, but we did have that update. So now we have the square bales of hay, fresh cut. Now you can go to the barn, $5, or you can get them already pre-baled for $5, $4.50 if you want to show up, do it yourself, folks. Win-win right there. But again, you get to save that 10%. It's always nice to have that option. But also, this individual looking to buy PTO shaft for a mid-sized tractor, 870-588-7410. Give me a moment. I'm going to do a lot of transcribing as I like to do it. But I don't. Before we take that break, I want to make sure we don't have anything else. No other messages at the moment. Okay, let's go ahead. We got a... Oh, my goodness. I didn't realize it was already 5 minutes till. We're going to take a little bit longer break. I'm in all transparency, folks. Got to get out to the hallway, get a drink of water for a moment. But in the meantime, we will be back in 60 seconds.
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0: Whew. Sorry for that little radio silence. Was enjoying a nice sip of black cherry sparkling water. Not sure why they call it the sparkling, but good stuff regardless, folks. Definitely a warm one, not too warm. It is 91.4, so it is steady rising, though, out there, folks. But let's see what we got on the agenda. We're going to have football coming up pretty soon. That's going to be starting soon enough, folks. Of course, we'll have Yellow Jackets right here in the AM. Marion's going to be on Country 92.5, of course, Thunderbirds, Bob FM, KCHR, and West Memphis will be on Oldies. Oldies 102.3, that is. But I guess we got a little bit of time before we sure enough get in full sports mode. But again, hopefully, those school bells are ringing for Cross County and Wynn now. And it'll be something else to see when that school's finished. But still, it's all still popping up, three stories. Excellent job so far. Definitely got to take a tour of it. I still regret not taking a tour of that temporary campus, folks. Let's see what else we got. Hold on. I don't mean to be. Here we go. Now we're talking. Thank you for sending this in because you know I love a good yard sale, folks. We've got a yard sale this Saturday, August 8th, 7 a.m. until at 415 Highway. So I got that 7 a.m. until. So definitely... If you want to get there after lunch, you probably want to get there as early as you can regardless, folks. But it's not a lot of these things. They end at noon, a little bit after lunch. But as always, first come, first serve. You need to get up there early. Saturday, yawn, almost said yawn sale. You know, combining the yawn patrol. Bad joke, folks. But definitely yard sale Saturday, tomorrow, folks. 7 a.m. until. That's going to be the address. 415 Highway 64 in Wynn. Just next to Coachman's Inn and has a little bit of everything. There you go, right there, folks. Always good. I wish I had more time on the weekend to just be able to go to yard sales, go thrift shop, and just get out there and just have time to enjoy myself. But don't worry, folks. We're down here making sure the radio signal's live 24/7. But you know I like a good catfish, and you know I love a good game of bingo. But there you go, folks. Tomorrow, yard sale, especially, you know, take the whole family. Win-win, folks, you know. You got all kinds of stuff. And I know it's a good thing. It's a good thing when you can spend your time, you know, going through the stuff, conversing with people. You got people out there that are going to pop in, try to, what do you call them, the scalpers, get the stuff to resell. I tell you. My uncle owns a mini storage place in Mississippi, and it's still in Clay County, West Point, Mississippi. But I remember a lot of those when they, you know, obviously with these mini storage places, if you don't pay, they obviously do the auction. And that's the thing. Normally, it was just, you know, however it goes. But now, since all these reality shows, of course, Pawn Stars is a separate thing, but whatever the one where they're specifically in the I don't know, folks. I mean, I went off on a tangent there. Trust me. I didn't mean to go down in a wormhole explaining reality television of from American Pickers to Yawn Stars. I keep saying yawn. That's the one flag right there, folks. We're almost out of time. We're about to end today's broadcast, but I got to tell you one thing. I'm about to take another sip of this delicious sparkling water, but I do have a concern, folks. That's twice I've replaced the word yawn with yard, so we don't want any yawn sales, and that's not a bad pun because you know I truly like these yard sales, and I obviously truly love the Yawn Patrol, folks. I'll be back out there on Tuesday, but if you can, folks, make it around, make it to these yard sales.
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0: I think we're still here. Sorry for that. A brief surprise, folks. The computer decided it's time to go with the CBS News. So, folks, I'll catch you back here tomorrow. Have a great day.
15: A Senate committee has voted to hold Dr. Anthony Fauci in contempt of Congress. The vote by the Senate Homeland Security and Governmental Affairs Committee comes after the former White House health advisor invoked the Fifth Amendment more than 100 times in a hearing last week about the COVID-19 pandemic. The Department of Justice can now move to consider charging Fauci with a crime. Fauci refused to answer questions, saying he thinks committee chair and Republican Senator Rand Paul wants to see him behind bars and is obsessed with him. Paul accuses Fauci of covering up COVID's origins and of unnecessarily closing schools. A man suspected of starting the Old Trails fire in Spokane, Washington, is scheduled to be arraigned in court today. Some containment has finally been made in battling the wildfires. Fire Public Information Officer Daniel Ramey provides more insight on the latest.
16: So you have a mixture of things right now. In the fire, we have patrolling units that are in Type 1 engines. These are our structural engines. They're patrolling. They're ready for anything to pop off.
15: Officials say they've reached between 5 and 13% containment on the three fires and were making steady progress aided by cooler weather. The fires have led to over 60,000 people evacuating their homes over the last few days. They've burned thousands of acres, destroyed hundreds of structures as well. Some are starting to return to the remains of their homes, with many saying they plan to rebuild. Iran says the U.S. is ready to return to commitments. However, it's still denying that talks have been taking place. The country's deputy foreign minister made the comments yesterday without much explanation, possibly referring to the interim agreement reached in June before a ceasefire fell apart. Millions across the Northeast and Ohio Valley are under the risk of flash flooding today. Cleveland, Buffalo, New York City, Pittsburgh, and Washington, D.C. all could be hit. The Fox Forecast Center says rainfall totals of up to an inch could be seen through the weekend. A level 1 out of 4 risk of flash flooding has been called for. I'm Chris Caraggio. President Trump is denying claims that the U.S. is running low on munitions because of the war with Iran. Both CBS News and Reuters reported this week that the U.S. had used nearly its entire stockpile of long-range precision missiles during Operation Epic Fury and could not sustain the rate at which it was using its munitions. Trump lashed out at the reports on social media earlier today and claimed that the U.S. has massive amounts of munitions. He also warned that the leakers of these treasonous statements are being hunted down and long-term jail sentences will be sought. Bruce Springsteen says his wife and E Street band member Patti Scialfa is in remission after living with multiple myeloma for more than 8 years. Mark Mayfield has the latest. I just want something to hold on to and a little of that human touch. Just a little of that human touch.
17: Springsteen shared the announcement during a virtual fundraiser last week benefiting the Dana-Farber Cancer Institute. Scialfa was diagnosed with the blood cancer in 2018 and publicly revealed her diagnosis in 2024. Springsteen and Scialfa have been married for 35 years, and she has been a member of the E Street Band since 1984.
15: The Eagles are extending their residency at the Sphere in Las Vegas. In a post on Instagram, the band said 4 additional shows have been added due to overwhelming demand. They're scheduled for January 15th, 16th, 22nd, and 23rd. The Eagles have booked 72 shows at the Sphere since 2024, making their residency the longest in the venue's history. The NFL preseason kicks off tonight with the annual Pro Football Hall of Fame game in Canton, Ohio. The Carolina Panthers will face the Arizona Cardinals in the first major event of Enshrinement Weekend, celebrating the Gold Jackets for longtime Cardinals wide receiver Larry Fitzgerald and former Panthers linebacker Luke Kuechly. Neither team will be playing their starters tonight as their respective coaches look to evaluate the reserves battling for Week 1 roster spots. I'm Chris Caraggio.
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19: Here's the latest from the Arkansas Now newsroom. State Representative Austin McCollum announced his resignation from office after he was arrested on charges of aggravated assault, domestic battery, and false imprisonment. Arkansas House of Representatives Speaker Brian Evans confirmed that with McCollum's resignation, there will be a special election to fill his vacancy. Arkansas State Police are investigating a homicide after a man was found fatally shot Wednesday in Warren. Officers responding to an emergency call at an apartment found 53-year-old Billy Wayne Smith dead at the scene. His body will be sent to the Arkansas State Crime Lab as the investigation continues. The Little Rock Board of Directors voted against an 18-month moratorium on the new hyperscale data centers, leaving the city's current regulations in place. Their proposal would have paused new projects while officials studied their potential impacts on water resources, emergency services, and nearby neighborhoods. From the Arkansas Now newsroom, I'm Kate Carlton.
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23: Sunshine for our Thursday afternoon. Our high today is going to be 95. That heat index is going to run 100 to almost 105. No rain in the forecast today nor tonight. We'll drop into the mid-70s, but tomorrow we could see a few pop-ups during the day. We'll have a lot of sunshine. We'll still be hot with a high of 95, and we'll keep a few spotty showers and storms around for the evening as well. By Saturday, we got lots of sunshine, a high of 94 degrees. From the Arkansas Now Weather Center, I'm meteorologist Laura Huckabee.

0: This is a bulletin from the KWYN newsroom, brought to you by Garner Insurance Agency of Wynn. The Wynn Fire Department is responding to a call on State Highway 350. Only the Wynn Fire Department is needed to answer the call, so please do not follow the fire units or block the streets.
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2: Sunshine for our Thursday afternoon. Our high today is going to be 95. That heat index is going to run 100 to almost 105. No rain in the forecast today nor tonight. We'll drop into the mid-70s, but tomorrow we could see a few pop-ups during the day. We'll have a lot of sunshine. We'll still be hot with a high of 95, and we'll keep a few spotty showers and storms around for the evening as well. By Saturday, we got lots of sunshine, a high of 94 degrees. From the Arkansas Now Weather Center, I'm meteorologist Laura Huckabee.

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3: Sunshine for our Thursday afternoon. Our high today is going to be 95. That heat index is going to run 100 to almost 105. No rain in the forecast today nor tonight. We'll drop into the mid-70s, but tomorrow we could see a few pop-ups during the day. We'll have a lot of sunshine. We'll still be hot with a high of 95, and we'll keep a few spotty showers and storms around for the evening as well. By Saturday, we got lots of sunshine, a high of 94 degrees. From the Arkansas Now Weather Center, I'm meteorologist Laura Huckabee.

your mother on the phone, crying as she tells you that your brother is not coming home.

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He stopped loving her today.

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1: A Senate committee led by Kentucky Republican Rand Paul has voted to hold Dr. Anthony Fauci in contempt of Congress. John Shannon has more.
2: Despite Dr. Fauci invoking the Fifth Amendment 111 times, Senator Paul argues those protections don't apply because Fauci received a sweeping pardon from President Biden. Fauci's lawyers called the vote a partisan stunt, noting the federal pardon doesn't shield him from potential state-level charges. But the senator says what Fauci is being charged with now has nothing to do with what's covered under the pardon.
3: Well, there's going to be a legal question for judges, and there is some precedent going back to the Supreme Court saying that if you've been granted immunity, that you have to agree to testify. You can't get a pardon and then plead the Fifth, that they're inconsistent with each other.
2: The committee passed the resolution along party lines and plans to bypass the full Senate and send the criminal referral directly to the Justice Department for potential prosecution. I'm John Shannon.
1: Millions across the Northeast and Ohio Valley are facing a multi-day flood threat. A level 1 out of 4 risk of flash flooding is covering major cities like Cleveland, Buffalo, New York, Pittsburgh, and Washington, D.C. Primary contests are being held today in Tennessee. The main event is the Republican primary for governor, where Senator Marsha Blackburn, Congressman John Rose, and State Representative Monty Fritz are running to replace term-limited Republican Governor Bill Lee. Meanwhile, Tennessee's Republican Senator Bill Hagerty is running unopposed, with 5 Democrats running to challenge him in the midterms. 120 athletes who competed for Team USA in the 2026 Winter Olympics and Paralympic Games in Italy will be hosted by President Trump tonight. It'll take place at the White House Rose Garden, and members of the USA Winter Olympic teams for figure skating, snowboarding, and curling, as well as Paralympic athletes in multiple sports, are all expected to attend. However, no members of the U.S. men's or women's hockey teams will be in attendance. I'm Chris Caraggio.
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1: A Republican amendment to eliminate the state income tax in Missouri has been soundly defeated. Over 83% of Missouri voters who cast ballots on Tuesday rejected Amendment 5, which would have phased out the state's income tax over 5 years. Every single Missouri county came out against the amendment, even counties that reliably voted Republican. Missouri's Republican Governor Mike Kehoe has released a statement defending the measure and says he'll continue looking for other ways to cut taxes. Perez Hilton is being held in a Florida county hospital under the Baker Act. The Florida law allows for the temporary involuntary detention of a person experiencing a mental health crisis who poses a danger to themselves or others. The man behind the celebrity news website, PerezHilton.com, was taken to the hospital Tuesday night after appearing to harm himself while live streaming from his home on TikTok. Hilton's family says he's receiving medical care and their focus is on his well-being. Massachusetts is ranked number 1 as the best state to have a baby, according to a national survey. The financial website WalletHub considered 31 factors, including affordability, healthcare access, baby and family friendliness. Halloween is less than 90 days away, and according to retailers, that's not too early to start shopping. Bree Tennis with more.
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1: A giant panda currently living at the National Zoo is celebrating its 5th birthday. Zookeepers held a party for Bo Lee Tuesday. The shark-themed party included a frozen fruit cake decorated with blueberries, sweet potatoes, and special biscuits. Bo Lee and his sister, Qing Bao, arrived at the zoo from China in 2024. Qing Bao will celebrate her 5th birthday on September 12th. I'm Chris Caraggio.
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8: Here are the latest headlines from the Arkansas Now newsroom. State Representative Austin McCollum announced his resignation from office after he was arrested on charges of aggravated assault, domestic battering, and false imprisonment. Arkansas House of Representatives Speaker Brian Evans confirmed that with McCollum's resignation, there will be a special election to fill his vacancy. Arkansas State Police are investigating a homicide after a man was found fatally shot Wednesday in Warren. Officers responding to an emergency call at an apartment found 53-year-old Billy Wayne Smith dead at the scene. His body will be sent to the Arkansas State Crime Lab as the investigation continues. And the Little Rock Board of Directors voted Tuesday against an 18-month moratorium on new hyperscale data centers, leaving the city's current regulations in place. The proposal would have paused new projects while officials study their potential impacts on water resources, emergency services, and nearby neighborhoods. From the Arkansas Now newsroom, I'm Scotty Woodson.
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12: Sunshine for our Thursday afternoon. Our high today is going to be 95. That heat index is going to run 100 to almost 105. No rain in the forecast today nor tonight. We'll drop into the mid-70s. But tomorrow, we could see a few pop-ups during the day. We'll have a lot of sunshine. We'll still be hot with a high of 95. And we'll keep a few spotty showers and storms around for the evening as well. By Saturday, we got lots of sunshine. A high of 94 degrees. From the Arkansas Now Weather Center, I'm meteorologist Laura Huckabee.

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5: Sunshine for our Thursday afternoon. Our high today is going to be 95. That heat index is going to run 100 to almost 105. No rain in the forecast today nor tonight. We'll drop into the mid-70s, but tomorrow we could see a few pop-ups during the day. We'll have a lot of sunshine. We'll still be hot with a high of 95, and we'll keep a few spotty showers and storms around for the evening as well. By Saturday, we got lots of sunshine, a high of 94 degrees. From the Arkansas Now Weather Center, I'm meteorologist Laura Huckabee.

I'd spend a lot more time in the pouring rain without an umbrella covering my head. And I'd stood up to that bully when he pushed and called me names.

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I can't begin to count the theories I've had pounded in my head that I forgot.

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2: We've also got quite a few deals going on, so you'd get the two-in-one package, a fishing trip with a pro angler, and also a great deal on a new vehicle.
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4: Sunshine for our Thursday afternoon. Our high today is going to be 95. That heat index is going to run 100 to almost 105. No rain in the forecast today nor tonight. We'll drop into the mid-70s, but tomorrow we could see a few pop-ups during the day. We'll have a lot of sunshine. We'll still be hot with a high of 95, and we'll keep a few spotty showers and storms around for the evening as well. By Saturday, we got lots of sunshine, a high of 94 degrees. From the Arkansas Now Weather Center, I'm meteorologist Laura Huckabee.

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1: Wheat ends the day down, other crops up. Hello, I'm Scotty Woodson on the EAB Ag Network with your EAB Market Recap. September corn at 439 up 2 1/4. Wheat December corn at 462 up 2. August soybeans 1157 and a quarter up 5 3/4. September soybeans 1160 up 3 1/2. September wheat at 631 and a quarter down 11. Wheat December wheat at 650 and a half down 10 3/4. October cotton at 81.96 up 12. December cotton at 83.16 up 14. September rice 1418 and a half up 13, with November rice at 1462 also up 13. Moving on to livestock now. August live cattle 231.22 and a half down 295. October live cattle 224.92 and a half down 455. August feeder cattle 348.05 down 527 and a half. September feeder cattle 341.57 and a half down 680. August lean hogs at 95.50 down 110, with October hogs at 81.72 and a half down 130. That's your EAB Market Recap, and I'm Scotty Woodson. Have a great day.
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5: Sunshine for our Thursday afternoon. Our high today is going to be 95. That heat index is going to run 100 to almost 105. No rain in the forecast today nor tonight. We'll drop into the mid-70s. But tomorrow, we could see a few pop-ups during the day. We'll have a lot of sunshine. We'll still be hot with a high of 95. And we'll keep a few spotty showers and storms around for the evening as well. By Saturday, we got lots of sunshine. A high of 94 degrees. From the Arkansas Now Weather Center, I'm meteorologist Laura Huckabee.

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1: The man arrested for allegedly starting one of the major wildfires devastating Spokane, Washington, will be arraigned today. Officials report some of the containment lines around the wildfires are all at 13%. The blazes have burned thousands of acres, destroyed hundreds of homes, and led to over 60,000 people evacuating. Mitch McConnell has been discharged from the rehab center where he had been recovering after a fall in June. In a statement released today, the Kentucky senator thanked his friends, family, and hospital staff and added that he'll be working on Senate business from home. Kentucky Governor Andy Beshear previously called for McConnell to disclose details about his health status or resign from office. Dr. Anthony Fauci faces possible prosecution after Republican senators voted to hold him in contempt of Congress. The vote by the Senate Homeland Security and Governmental Affairs Committee comes after the former White House health advisor invoked the Fifth Amendment more than 100 times in a hearing last week about the COVID-19 pandemic. The Department of Justice can now move to consider charging Fauci with a crime. Both of Ohio's U.S. senators are calling for an embattled congressman to resign. Tom Moore explains.
2: Ohio Senator John Husted said Thursday on X that Representative Max Miller of the Cleveland area should resign from Congress, saying the allegations of domestic violence of which Miller is accused of committing regarding his ex-wife and their daughter should be dealt with in private, not in the House Ethics Committee, not in a re-election campaign. Husted is joining Ohio's other senator, Bernie Moreno, in calling for Miller to resign. Moreno is Miller's former father-in-law.
1: The attorney for the family of Nolan Wells says a complaint filed against Wells' mother was an attempt to silence the grieving mother. Civil rights attorney Ben Crump says the now-closed anonymous complaint with the Mississippi Board of Nursing against Christine Wells was meant to intimidate her while she continues seeking answers about her son's death. The 18-year-old disappeared from Mississippi's Horn Island during a party on July 4th. His body was found 2 days later. I'm Chris Caraggio.
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1: OpenAI is agreeing to a $3.2 million settlement with the Department of Justice over allegations the company discriminated against U.S. workers in its hiring practices. The DOJ says the investigation involved fewer than 10 positions, but found issues including how some jobs were advertised and how applications were accepted. Under the agreement, OpenAI will pay $1.2 million in civil penalties and $2 million to compensate workers affected by the alleged practices. The company denies the findings but says it reached the agreement to resolve the matter and move forward with its immigration-related hiring program. A suspension of avocado inspections in one Mexico state could soon lead to a drop in imports into the U.S. through a South Texas port of entry, Michael Kastner reports.
5: The USDA has suspended inspections in Michoacan state as a safety measure due to an extortion investigation. The operation is reportedly targeting cartel extortion in an area that grows much of the Mexican avocado crop. That could affect imports at the FAR International Bridge, where 70% of all Mexican avocados enter the U.S. Mexican authorities are reportedly working with the U.S. Embassy to resume the inspections.
1: California lawmakers are working to end child marriage in the state. A proposed bill would set the minimum marriage age at 18 with no exceptions. Right now, California allows minors to marry with parental permission. It's also one of only three states that has no minimum age for marriage. The ACLU California Action opposes the bill, saying marriage can provide legal protections for pregnant minors and teen parents. They also say making the minimum age 18 could force young people already in abusive relationships further out of the reach of social services. Over 300,000 minors were married in the U.S. from 2000 to 2018, most of them girls married to adults. Matthew McConaughey and his wife met Pope Leo at the Vatican yesterday. They were there at the Pontiff's general audience in St. Peter's Basilica. McConaughey was photographed shaking hands with the first U.S.-born pope. I'm Chris Caraggio.
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7: Here's this hour's headlines from the Arkansas Now newsroom. Arkansas State Police are investigating a homicide after a man was found fatally shot Wednesday in Warren. Officers responding to an emergency call at an apartment found 53-year-old Billy Wayne Smith dead at the scene. His body will be sent to the state crime lab as the investigation continues. And State Representative Austin McCollum announced his resignation from office after he was arrested on charges of aggravated assault, domestic battery, and false imprisonment. Arkansas House of Representatives Speaker Brian Evans confirmed there will be a special election to fill his vacancy. And Arkansas gas prices have fallen over the past month. AAA reported Wednesday the average price for a gallon of regular unleaded gas was $3.70, down 28 cents from a month ago. From the Arkansas Now newsroom, I'm Hannah Campbell.
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11: Sunshine for our Thursday afternoon. Our high today is going to be 95. That heat index is going to run 100 to almost 105. No rain in the forecast today nor tonight. We'll drop into the mid-70s, but tomorrow we could see a few pop-ups during the day. We'll have a lot of sunshine. We'll still be hot with a high of 95, and we'll keep a few spotty showers and storms around for the evening as well. By Saturday, we got lots of sunshine, a high of 94 degrees. From the Arkansas Now Weather Center, I'm meteorologist Laura Huckabee.

on this old cowboy. 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Well, it might be kind of fun to take him home.

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5: Sunshine for our Thursday afternoon. Our high today is going to be 95. That heat index is going to run 100 to almost 105. No rain in the forecast today nor tonight. We'll drop into the mid-70s. But tomorrow, we could see a few pop-ups during the day. We'll have a lot of sunshine. We'll still be hot with a high of 95. And we'll keep a few spotty showers and storms around for the evening as well. By Saturday, we got lots of sunshine. A high of 94 degrees. From the Arkansas Now Weather Center, I'm meteorologist Laura Huckabee.

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1: Sunshine for our Thursday afternoon. Our high today is going to be 95. That heat index is going to run 100 to almost 105. No rain in the forecast today nor tonight. We'll drop into the mid-70s, but tomorrow we could see a few pop-ups during the day. We'll have a lot of sunshine. We'll still be hot with a high of 95, and we'll keep a few spotty showers and storms around for the evening as well. By Saturday, we got lots of sunshine, a high of 94 degrees. From the Arkansas Now Weather Center, I'm meteorologist Laura Huckabee.

Locally owned since 1956, EAB, East Arkansas Broadcasters. 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

0: President Trump has signed new executive orders, one restricting birthright citizenship in the U.S., the other banning what he calls birth tourism. Speaking from the Oval Office on Thursday, Trump said the 14th Amendment was meant to apply to the children of slaves, a notion long outdated.
1: Wealthy people are building businesses around birthright citizenship. That's not the way it's supposed to work. It's a disgrace. They're buying their way in, and we're not going to let it happen.
0: The order restricts birthright citizenship involving children of foreign diplomatic staff, children of people classified as alien enemies, and children born in U.S. territories. The other order bans citizenship to children born of mothers who entered the U.S. for the sole purpose of having a child here.
1: We had a very unfortunate decision in the Supreme Court concerning birthright. It was close, but a very, very unfortunate decision. So we're making adjustments because it's very unfair.
0: It's likely both orders will be challenged after the Supreme Court had struck down Trump's attempt to end automatic birthright citizenship to children of non-citizens. The Spokane, Washington man accused of starting one of the three fires that's destroyed at least 700 structures and caused thousands of evacuations in the region planned the alleged arson 2 weeks in advance. Court documents show Aaron Farinacci, who's being arraigned today on the charges, told detectives he'd researched high wind and low humidity. Police say he put a time delay device near a fence to start the Old Trails fire. And they say he admitted to starting at least 25 other fires near his apartment complex. Republicans in the Senate have voted to hold Dr. Anthony Fauci in contempt of Congress. It was a vote by the Republican members of the Senate Homeland Security Committee after the former White House health advisor invoked the Fifth Amendment more than 100 times in a hearing last week, ostensibly about the COVID-19 pandemic. The Department of Justice could now move to consider charging Fauci with a crime. I'm Scott Carr.
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0: In Broward County, Florida, the sheriff there has a back-to-school warning for kids and parents. Don't make any kind of a threat to a student or a school because he says it won't be taken as a joke or a prank.
4: All these things will result in our threat management division and our investigative staff doing a comprehensive follow-up and ultimately leading to criminal charges.
0: Sheriff Gregory Tony says making any written or electronic threats to kill or injure someone is immediately a felony. The goal, he says, is simply to create a safe learning environment.
4: For those who see something, say something. Not just about immediate threats, but even those prank threats. Let us know so that we can get ahead of them.
0: He says every threat will be investigated. School starts on Monday in Broward County and a week from today in Miami-Dade. Recent actions taken by AI programs to hack into remote systems and deliberately mislead programmers about their actions has got some lawmakers concerned. Congressman from California's L.A. area, Ted Lieu, is now pushing for the passage of a bill called the AI Kill Switch Bill.
5: It would require AI companies to maintain the ability to shut down, throttle, or suspend their models. Lieu recently introduced the bill along with Republican Congressman Nathaniel Moran of Texas. Lieu tells CNBC the bill needs to be passed this year after recent rogue agent attacks. Anthropic, Meta, and OpenAI have now all reported incidents of their AI models hacking other companies during cybersecurity testing. He says these incidents have added urgency to getting the bill passed. I'm Daniel Martindale.
0: Marvel Studios has been planning a reboot of the X-Men series. Now a major character's been cast. Reports say Kit Connor's in talks to play Scott Summers, a.k.a. Cyclops, in a movie that's expected to be released in 2028. This after Samara Weaving's reportedly been cast as Emma Frost. The movie Spider-Man Brand New Day revealed that Jean Grey will be played by Sadie Sink. I'm Scott Carr.
6: It is time now for our look at local and regional news. It is Thursday. Today is August the 6th, 2026. Teenager has been arrested and charged in St. Francis County with the shooting death of another person nearly 3 months ago. The arrest was of a teenager whose identity has not been released because of his age. The shooting occurred in Forest City, apparently at a birthday party on May the 30th. Officials suspect nearly 30 rounds were fired. 30 or nearly 40 rounds were fired. 30 shell casings have been recovered. 47-year-old Sean Brady suffered wounds and later died at the Forest City Medical Center. The teenager is now being held at the Craighead County Detention Center in Jonesboro on charges of manslaughter and being a minor in possession of a weapon. More arrests are pending in the case. The municipal filing period has been completed for the November 3rd general election, with mayoral races set in each of Cross County's four municipalities. Four people have filed to run for the Wynn Mayor seat, currently held by Jennifer Hobbs. Hobbs is seeking re-election and will face DeAndrea Warren, Jeremy Bradshaw, and Juanita Cruz. Cruz was the latest to join the race, filing on Tuesday. In Parkin, incumbent Mayor Carolyn Slaughter is seeking re-election against Sandra Lately and Prong Shin Griffin. Cherry Valley Mayor Dennis Stevens and Hickory Ridge Mayor Tillman Kinnon are not seeking re-election. Three candidates have filed to run for mayor in Cherry Valley: Reuben Pate, Brent Stevens, and Christy Phillips. Hickory Ridge also has a three-way mayoral race. Hickory Ridge Councilmember Tanya Smith withdrew her filing for the Ward 3 Position 2 race and filed for mayor before the deadline. She'll face Joshua Barker and Jesse Miller. Here's a complete list of the municipal filings in Wynn: Mayor Jennifer Hobbs, DeAndrea Warren, Jeremy Bradshaw, and Juanita Cruz, City Attorney Kevin Watts, City Clerk Emily Watts, City Treasurer Peg Hess — Bobby Caldwell did not file for re-election — and City Council Ward 1, Position 1, Billy Fowler, City Council Ward 2, Position 1, Lester Miller, City Council Ward 3, Position 1, Alicia Morris, the daughter-in-law of the incumbent Buck Moores, who is not seeking re-election; City Council Ward 4, Position 1, Stevie Nelson; and City Council Ward 5, Position 1, Tyler Waymire. And Parkin, Mayor Sandra Lately, Carolyn Slaughter, and Prong Shin Griffin; City Clerk Ethel Little; City Council Ward 1, Position 2, Sherry Wooten Gillian, Justin Hopkins Sr., Janice Renee McCoy; City Council Ward 2, Position 2, for Marshall Stewart and Eric Hinton; City Council Ward 3, Position 2, Diane Patterson, Jimmy Robinson, and Tammy White. In Cherry Valley, Mayor Reuben Pate, Brent Stevens, Christy Phillips; City Council Ward 1, Position 1, Ashley Moore and Mark Rowland; City Council Ward 1, Position 2, Ricky Lace and Scott Greenhall; City Council Ward 2, Position 1, Bradley Phillips; and City Council Ward 2, Position 2, William White. Hickory Ridge Mayor Joshua Barker, Jesse Miller, and Tanya Smith; City Council Ward 2, Position 2, Terry M. Bowden; and City Council Ward 3, Position 2, Michelle Butler. University of Arkansas, East Arkansas Community College Board of Visitors will hold its first meeting under new Chancellor Adam O'Neill tonight. The meeting will begin at 6 o'clock in the boardroom of the Forest City campus. O'Neill says he spent the first month on the job working with school leaders across the UAEACC service area.
7: We want to continue to have really strong partnerships with our local high schools, and we do. My very first day on the job, I contacted all the local leaders, the superintendents, and everybody, asking for a chance to meet with them. For those that I didn't already know, and for the ones that I did know, I wanted to meet with them and visit, make sure we're on the same page. And they took me up on that. So over the last month, I've been meeting with superintendents, I've been meeting with principals, I've been meeting with faculty and staff. And then, you know, when you look at the jobs that are central to the success of Cross County, St. Francis County, those are going to be jobs that are touched in some way, shape, or form by agriculture or healthcare or education. So I want to make sure that we have strong programs there, and we're able to support, you know, local employers.
6: O'Neill says one goal he has is the addition of a degree in agriculture.
7: You know, we don't currently have an agriculture degree. And so working on getting something in ag moving forward, that's going to be an early priority of mine. I've already been in meetings with Division of Ag, and so that's and with people from UA Fayetteville to see what that maybe would look like. And so hopefully within the next year or so, we can get the ball rolling on agriculture.
6: O'Neill says UAEACC remains committed to its wind center inside the Bill Thomas Tech Center.
7: We're committed to having a physical presence in wind, but I do want us to have a bit of a more meaningful identity to that building, so we're working with wind economic development to see what that looks like and see if we can think outside of the box and do new and different things there, but we're committed to having that presence there because it's what's best for us and it's what's best for Cross County too.
6: O'Neill replaced Kathy Klein as a UAEACC chancellor at the beginning of July. Klein had announced her plans to resign in January after serving as president and chancellor of the school since 2008. Klein had been a part of the campus for 25 years. There will be a special called meeting of the Wynn School Board today. The meeting will be at 6 p.m. and it will be held in the district's administration building.
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6: The U.S. Department of Agriculture's Economic Research Service is projecting that farm income will drop some 2.6% in 2026 to $153.4 billion nationwide. That represents a drop of $4.2 billion. The report says input costs such as diesel, fertilizer, and others continue to rise while community prices are low. The national average for a gallon of diesel is $5.36. In Arkansas, that figure is $4.96. That was discussed at length at last Thursday's second rice and soybean field day at the Northeast Arkansas Rice Research and Extension Center near Harrisburg. New herbicide technology and the situation in Iran are the major topics discussed in light of the USDA report. Farmers Market on the Move is Saturday, and this one will be a nighttime farmers market. Linda Stegall is the Cross County Extension Services 4-H coordinator.
9: We are going to have a nighttime farmers market, and that's going to be from 5, I think, to 8 p.m., mm-hmm. and it's on a Saturday. Okay. So we're gonna see how that turned out. Mm-hmm. We have had some interesting people, interested in coming out. Food trucks. We had one lady from West Memphis. She called and said she would be there. Now, we're not sure of the response, but what we're doing, it's called Farmers Market on the Move. So we're just going in different areas trying to see if people like it and taking the farmers market to different parts of the town.
6: The nighttime farmers market will be held on the Cross County Courthouse lawn Saturday, 5 p.m. to 8 p.m. Joey Ashton, director of the St. Francis Area Development Center, has once again been named to the board of directors for the Developmental Disabilities Provider Association. Little Rock-based association represents 76 service providers and more than 14,000 Arkansans with intellectual disabilities. Ashton will serve as the Region 2 representative covering Northeast Arkansas. The other Regional 2 representatives are Lisa Pinkston of Network of Community Options Incorporated in Batesville and Sabrina Woodson of Focus Incorporated in Jonesboro. A Cross County Special Workshop been under the umbrella of the St. Francis Area Development Center based in Forest City since 2018. State Representative Austin McCollum resigned his House seat yesterday in light of his arrest over the weekend. McCollum was arrested Saturday in Benton County and charged with third-degree domestic battery, aggravated assault, and false imprisonment. McCollum was a five-term state representative. He was term-limited and was not seeking re-election, instead opting for a judgeship. No announcement has been made regarding his future political plans. Arkansas Governor Sarah Sanders plans to call for a special election to replace McCollum. Arkansas Attorney General Tim Griffin has joined 16 other attorneys in signing a letter for congressional action on Medicaid fraud. The letter asks Congress to pass the Stop Fraud in Medicaid Act. Griffin says the act is needed because under current law, his office and others around the nation are only empowered to investigate Medicaid providers and not Medicaid recipients. Griffin says that in fiscal year 2025 alone, his office's Medicaid fraud unit recovered nearly $2 billion.
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6: The Commissioner of State Lands Office will hold an auction for tax-delinquent parcels in Crittenden Cross and St. Francis counties Wednesday, August 19th. The regional auction will be held at 10 a.m. at the West Memphis Civic Complex, with registration beginning at 9 a.m. Auctions are conducted alphabetically by county. Prospective bidders can find the public auction catalog, buyer's guide, and additional information at www.cosl.org. Bidders must register before placing a bid and must have a federal or state ID from within the United States. Purchases must be paid in full at the auction site by check or credit or debit card. Cash is not accepted for the purchase of tax-delinquent parcels. Parcels sold at auction cannot be redeemed, and auction sales are final. Owners of tax-delinquent parcels may redeem their delinquent taxes before the auction by visiting www.cosl.org or by calling the Commissioner of State Lands Office at 501-324-9422. Third annual Jody Lawson Memorial Scholarship Fundraiser is set for early October.
11: We're going to do it at the Bill Thomas Tech Center, where EACC is, and we're going to serve catfish from 4:30 on. And we've got a gospel singing group coming in at that time. And so they will be singing until about 6 or 6:30, and then we're going to have a live auction. So we're kind of excited about this.
6: Joy and Lawson, plates are $15 each, with the proceeds supporting those attending a private Christian-based college or university.
11: It goes to the Jody Lawson Memorial Scholarship, which is a scholarship for youth that are going to Assemblies of God colleges, and they're scattered throughout the United States. And as most people know, whenever you attend a private institution, private college or university, the prices are very, very high. It's very expensive. So every little bit helps. And we want to be able to help the students and provide a little bit of, extra money for them when they go to college. So usually in the spring, we will give the scholarship to a graduating senior.
6: All begins at 4:30 p.m., and it's set for Saturday, October 10th. Live auction will begin at 6:30. Brian Frames and Consuming Fire will provide the entertainment. For information or for tickets, you can contact Joanne Lawson at 870-270-7170 or Nita Hodges at 870-208-0581. That's 870-208-0581. 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
6: In obituaries today, Stanley Dean Posey of Wynn died Monday in Olive Branch, Mississippi. He was 70. He was born in Forest City. He was a self-employed construction contractor known for his drywall and painting skills. He attended Calvary Apostolic Church in Wynn. He was preceded in death by two brothers, Bill and Robert Posey, one sister, Lisa Harris, and a granddaughter, Ella Posey. Survivors are his wife, Vicki Posey of Wynn, two sons, Jimmy Posey of Wynn, Stephen Posey of Harrisburg, a daughter, Carrie Crowder of Wynn, two brothers, Jerry Posey of Forest City, Ricky Posey of Morden, a sister, Barbara Posey of Forest City, and five grandchildren. A visitation will be held from 1 o'clock until 2 o'clock tomorrow, Calvary Apostolic Church. Cross County Funeral Service and Crematory is in charge of arrangements. Sarah Ann Pugh Turley of Little Rock died Monday at the Good Shepherd Nursing and Rehabilitation Center in Little Rock. She was 80. She was born in Augusta. She graduated from McCrory High School in the class of 1964. Later worked as a unit secretary at Baptist Hospital in Little Rock. She was preceded in death by two brothers, Donald Pugh and Jim Pugh. Survivors are two sisters, Sue Jones of North Little Rock and Marion Atkins of Joplin, Missouri. A graveside service will be at 11 Monday morning at the Woodman Cemetery near McCrory. Memorials can be made to St. Jude Children's Research Hospital at 501 St. Jude Place in Memphis, 38105. Thompson Wilson Funeral Home of McCrory is in charge of arrangements.
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6: Turning now to some sports news. Organizers for the annual Mid-South Races for Hope, formerly the Mid-South Marathon, have canceled this year's event. The race began nearly 30 years ago and is currently organized by Larry and Kara K. Copes. It had been organized by David Riegler. Kara K. says the race will not be held this year due to declining participation. She says registration has steadily declined since COVID and then the wind tornado. Only 8 runners were registered for this year's event. Anyone with questions can email karak.copes@hrch.org. The Mid-South Races for Hope was a fundraiser for Connected Families Foster Care and for Hope Rising in Haiti. It was also a qualifier for the Boston Marathon. Kara K says there is hope that the race can be held next year. A comment period for a U.S. Fish and Wildlife Management rule change concerning ducks ends at midnight tonight. For years, the U.S. Fish and Wildlife Service has respected what is called a no-impact policy for wetlands and road and conservation easements in the Prairie Pothole region. A rule change would empower the Fish and Wildlife Service to recalculate drain tile setbacks near the federally protected wetland easements in the region. That is a region in Iowa and Minnesota where half of America's wild duck population is born and raised. Those ducks typically migrate down the Mississippi Flyway and Central Flyway into Arkansas. Change being proposed regards water levels in the Iowa and Minnesota area and could affect duck breeding there. The 2026 football season will kick off with the Windfumble Club's preseason banquet 1 week from today, next Thursday. It'll begin at 6 next week at the Bill Thomas Tech Center.
9: When we started it 3 years ago, that's kind of the way we planned it to be, was to try to do it beginning before the scrimmage game, so that it gets them a little momentum started.
6: Amanda Fuller, the speaker will be Jason Curry. New head coach Randy Coleman will also speak, as will several other senior players.
9: We've had an outstanding time gathering up people to be sponsors this year. I mean, it is, honestly, it's not been hard this year. I guess people are just excited to be fresh, I guess, again. Yeah. And little to no effort this year. People have just been really responsive to us.
6: Tickets are $30. They are available from Amanda Fuller at Home Home Care, located next to the Old Kelly's Restaurant, or from any Windfumble Club members. The Jackets will be involved in an Arkansas Activities Association Jamboree at Osceola a week from Tuesday, August 18th. The season opener will be at Yellow Jacket Stadium on August 28th. 3 weeks from tomorrow against Marion. The Cross County School District will hold basketball tryouts on Saturday, August the 15th, a week from this Saturday. The tryouts will be held from noon to 3 p.m. Hitting, base running, and fielding will take place from noon until 2 p.m., with pitching and catching from 2 to 3 p.m. Tryouts are open to students in grades 9 through 12. A current physical is required. Students should take baseball bats, should take baseball pants, a baseball bat, belt, cleats, glove, and a bat. The catcher should also bring their own catching gear to that. Weather forecast calling for mostly clear early, becoming partly cloudy late. Temperature of 75 degrees for tonight. Mostly sunny, 20% chance for some rain in the afternoon. Tomorrow, look for high of 95 degrees. Partly cloudy tomorrow night. There's a 30% chance for some rain Friday night. Temperature of 75 degrees. Sunny with a high temperature of 95 and a heat index of 105 for both Saturday and Sunday.
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1: Wheat ends the day down, other crops up. Hello, I'm Scotty Woodson on the EAB Ag Network with your EAB Market Recap. September corn at 439 up 2 1/4. Wheat December corn at 462 up 2. August soybeans 1157 and a quarter up 5 3/4. September soybeans 1160 up 3 1/2. September wheat at 631 and a quarter down 11. Wheat December wheat at 650 and a half down 10 3/4. October cotton at 81.96 up 12. December cotton at 83.16 up 14. September rice 1418 and a half up 13. With November rice at 1462, also up 13. Moving on to livestock now. August live cattle 231.22 and a half down 295. October live cattle 224.92 and a half down 455. August feeder cattle 348.05 down 527 and a half. September feeder cattle 341.57 and a half down 680. August lean hogs at 95.50 down 110. With October hogs at 81.72 and a half down 130. That's your EAB Market Recap, and I'm Scotty Woodson. Have a great day.
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3: A pretty good mix of clouds for our Thursday night forecast, but we're not expecting rain. It'll be pretty muggy overnight with lows in the mid-70s. Tomorrow for Friday, we've got a few chances of scattered showers and storms, but generally, it's going to be a sunny day. Highs will move into the mid-90s, a few spotty showers and storms for Friday night. Saturday, we've got sunshine, not a big chance of rain. The high's going to be 94, and then on Sunday, sunny, hotter, 96 degrees. From the Arkansas Now Weather Center, I'm meteorologist Laura Huckabee.

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1: President Trump has signed new executive orders, one restricting birthright citizenship in the U.S., the other banning what he calls birth tourism. Speaking from the Oval Office on Thursday, Trump said the 14th Amendment was meant to apply to the children of slaves, a notion long outdated.
2: Wealthy people are building businesses around birthright citizenship. That's not the way it's supposed to work. It's a disgrace. They're buying their way in, and we're not going to let it happen.
1: The order restricts birthright citizenship involving children of foreign diplomatic staff, children of people classified as alien enemies, and children born in U.S. territories. The other order bans citizenship to children born of mothers who entered the U.S. for the sole purpose of having a child here.
2: We had a very unfortunate decision in the Supreme Court concerning birthright. It was close, but a very, very unfortunate decision. So we're making adjustments because it's very unfair.
1: It's likely both orders will be challenged after the Supreme Court had struck down Trump's attempt to end automatic birthright citizenship to children of non-citizens. The Spokane, Washington man accused of starting one of the three fires that's destroyed at least 700 structures and caused thousands of evacuations in the region planned the alleged arson 2 weeks in advance. Court documents show Aaron Farinacci, who's being arraigned today on the charges, told detectives he'd researched high wind and low humidity. Police say he put a time delay device near a fence to start the Old Trails fire. And they say he admitted to starting at least 25 other fires near his apartment complex. Republicans in the Senate have voted to hold Dr. Anthony Fauci in contempt of Congress. It was a vote by the Republican members of the Senate Homeland Security Committee after the former White House health advisor invoked the Fifth Amendment more than 100 times in a hearing last week, ostensibly about the COVID-19 pandemic. The Department of Justice could now move to consider charging Fauci with a crime. I'm Scott Carr.
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1: In Broward County, Florida, the sheriff there has a back-to-school warning for kids and parents. Don't make any kind of a threat to a student or a school because he says it won't be taken as a joke or a prank.
5: All these things will result in our threat management division and our investigative staff doing a comprehensive follow-up and ultimately leading to criminal charges.
1: Sheriff Gregory Tony says making any written or electronic threats to kill or injure someone is immediately a felony. The goal, he says, is simply to create a safe learning environment.
5: For those who see something, say something, not just about immediate threats, but even those prank threats. Let us know so that we can get ahead of them.
1: He says every threat will be investigated. School starts on Monday in Broward County and a week from today in Miami-Dade. Recent actions taken by AI programs to hack into remote systems and deliberately mislead programmers about their actions has got some lawmakers concerned. Congressman from California's L.A. area, Ted Lieu, is now pushing for the passage of a bill called the AI Kill Switch Bill.
6: It would require AI companies to maintain the ability to shut down, throttle, or suspend their models. Lieu recently introduced the bill along with Republican Congressman Nathaniel Moran of Texas. Lieu tells CNBC the bill needs to be passed this year after recent rogue agent attacks. Anthropic, Meta, and OpenAI have now all reported incidents of their AI models hacking other companies during cybersecurity testing. He says these incidents have added urgency to getting the bill passed. I'm Daniel Martindale.
1: Marvel Studios has been planning a reboot of the X-Men series. Now a major character's been cast. Reports say Kit Connor's in talks to play Scott Summers, a.k.a. Cyclops, in a movie that's expected to be released in 2028. This after Samara Weaving's reportedly been cast as Emma Frost. The movie Spider-Man Brand New Day revealed that Jean Grey will be played by Sadie Sink. I'm Scott Carr.
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8: Here's this hour's headlines from the Arkansas Now newsroom. Arkansas State Police are investigating a homicide after a man was found fatally shot Wednesday in Warren. Officers responding to an emergency call at an apartment found 53-year-old Billy Wayne Smith dead at the scene. His body will be sent to the state crime lab as the investigation continues. And State Representative Austin McCollum announced his resignation from office after he was arrested on charges of aggravated assault, domestic battery, and false imprisonment. Arkansas House of Representatives Speaker Brian Evans confirmed there will be a special election to fill his vacancy. And Arkansas gas prices have fallen over the past month. AAA reported Wednesday the average price for a gallon of regular unleaded gas was $3.70, down 28 cents from a month ago. From the Arkansas Now newsroom, I'm Hannah Campbell.
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12: A pretty good mix of clouds for our Thursday night forecast, but we're not expecting rain. It'll be pretty muggy overnight with lows in the mid-70s. Tomorrow for Friday, we've got a few chances of scattered showers and storms, but generally, it's going to be a sunny day. Highs will move into the mid-90s, a few spotty showers and storms for Friday night. Saturday, we've got sunshine, not a big chance of rain. The high's going to be 94, and then on Sunday, sunny, hotter, 96 degrees. From the Arkansas Now Weather Center, I'm meteorologist Laura Huckabee.

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8: A pretty good mix of clouds for our Thursday night forecast, but we're not expecting rain. It'll be pretty muggy overnight with lows in the mid-70s. Tomorrow for Friday, we've got a few chances of scattered showers and storms, but generally, it's going to be a sunny day. Highs will move into the mid-90s, a few spotty showers and storms for Friday night. Saturday, we've got sunshine, not a big chance of rain. The high's going to be 94, and then on Sunday, sunny, hotter, 96 degrees. From the Arkansas Now Weather Center, I'm meteorologist Laura Huckabee.

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3: A pretty good mix of clouds for our Thursday night forecast, but we're not expecting rain. It'll be pretty muggy overnight with lows in the mid-70s. Tomorrow for Friday, we've got a few chances of scattered showers and storms, but generally, it's going to be a sunny day. Highs will move into the mid-90s, a few spotty showers and storms for Friday night. Saturday, we've got sunshine, not a big chance of rain. The high's going to be 94, and then on Sunday, sunny, hotter, 96 degrees. From the Arkansas Now Weather Center, I'm meteorologist Laura Huckabee.

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1: 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Speaking from the Oval Office on Thursday, Trump said the 14th Amendment was